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We hope you've enjoyed the soothing sounds of

Sundown Serenade here on WPAQ. We now return you to our bluegrass and old-time programming. We thank you so much for listening, and stay tuned. We'll be playing this great bluegrass and old-time music all night long. Let's get started.

These are just the simple facts I will relate to you. But they are not connected, each and every one is true. If they seem a bit untidy, well, unraveling them is fun. I will not stand corrected, I have not harmed anyone.

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1: Say, Ralph, do you remember hearing Dewey Baker tell the tale about the time the old man crawled up on the apple tree and went to sleep? 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
2: oh, Carter, you mean the time that the old sow slipped up on him and chewed one of his big toes off?
1: 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Suppose we sing the folks a little song about it, huh? 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
1: My recollections of old Joe Clark go back to the late 20s when I attended molasses makings in Raleigh County. I lived way back in the sticks at that time. And there was a left-handed fiddler at those molasses makings, and he would play old Joe Clark. And I always wanted to learn to play that old Joe Clark like he played it. So here's the way it went.

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Oh, yeah. 20-some-odd years ago, my Lord, I ran away.

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0: Tell me your name.
1: Piggy Barkley.
0: Peggy?
1: Uh-huh.
0: What was the last name again?
1: Barkley.
0: Barkley. Yeah. And you're from Meadows of Dan?
1: Right.
0: Okay, and you have the apple butter set up at the Autumn Leaves Festival, and you've been doing this for how many years?
1: We did not do it the first year, but Aunt Eddie's

0: started the next year, and she did 2 or 3 years. We skipped a couple of years, and then me and my crew started coming and doing it. But she was the one that started it, and we just continued on.
1: I see. How much work is involved in making apple butter in, out on the street?
0: There's 10 bushels of apples in each kettle.
1: Wow. That's a lot.
0: Mm-hmm.
1: How about what's the other parts of it?
0: You got to stir it all day long. You
1: by
0: put
1: hand.
0: It on.
1: By
0: yes.
1: hand.
0: Yes. All of our butter is made in a 50-gallon kettle, like this one right mm-hmm. here.
1: That's, those are big
0: that's,
1: kettles.
0: That's yeah. the very kettle that we use.
1: Oh.
0: And that's what we call the Molly Digger, is what, and it was named after a little old lady up on the mountain that was never married, and she would make them, the hired hands go out and stir apple butter when she was cooking.
1: Well, how much fascinating.
0: For uh-huh.
1: Oh, okay.
0: And that's the reason it's called the Molly Digger. But a lot of people call it a big spoon.
1: The Molly Digger?
0: Mm-hmm.
1: Okay. It, I love
0: mm-hmm.
1: that.
0: And because it's made out of a light wood, because some woods have a taste to it, you can't uh-huh. put it in the apple butter.
1: Mm-hmm.
0: We use horseshoes on it to weigh them down and keep them in the kettle instead of them floating up.
1: I see. Well, mm-hmm. you all have figured out every little thing you need to do to make this happen.
0: We had to.
1: Yeah. Improvise yeah. and all that.
0: Yes.
1: Well, and how long does it take to make a jar of apple butter?
0: Well,
1: from,
0: if you
1: from
0: cut
1: start
0: your,
1: to finish.
0: When you cut your apples, that takes practically all day long, because mm-hmm. we usually do 2 or 3 kettles at a time. And then we go to the cannery and grind our sauce, and then we put it on in the kettle and cook it in 4 hours, and then put your sugar in and cook it 4 more hours to get it done.
1: Well, there's a lot of patience involved, isn't there?
2: Now, are you
1: do you feel like you turn out a good crop about every time? Is it usually
0: oh, yeah.
1: that way?
0: Usually. With a 50-gallon kettle, you usually get about 33 gallons.
1: And they sell for how much on the street?
0: Different prices.
1: Okay.
0: We have to count our work and our supplies and go like that.
1: Absolutely, mm-hmm. absolutely. So how many you think you'll make? How many jars will you make over the weekend? Is there any idea on that?
0: Because you put it in different sizes. You put half pints, pints, and quarts.
1: Oh, my.
0: We used to sell half gallons, but we don't sell any half gallons anymore.
1: Did you used to do apple cider?
0: No.
1: Okay, just we apple butter.
0: Just the apple butter.
1: Okay. I love apple butter, and your all's is the best.
0: Thank
1: what,
0: you.
1: What's your secret?
0: Practice.
1: That's a good way to be.
0: A long time in learning and keeping it up.
1: And your little fourth generation here, a granddaughter?
0: Great-granddaughter.
1: Great-granddaughter. And she's carrying on the tradition. That's great.
0: They certainly are.
1: All right. Well, thank you so much.
0: Well,
1: that was great.
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0: 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And, of course, the festival begins today. 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The 60th annual. It's a special one, and we're excited to be there again. WPAQ Bandstand will be right next to Truist Bank, Wells Fargo Bank, right there on Main Street. Looking forward to seeing everybody again this year. Going to have a whole bunch of entertainment. Going to be a lot of fun. So stay with us. We've got the weather forecast, and it's challenging. I'll say that. We'll just look at it together here in a moment.
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1: Mostly cloudy today with a high near 78. Light and variable wind. Going to be a very nice day. Cloudy tonight. Low around 57 and calm wind. And then showers tomorrow with the high near 67. And northeast wind 6 to 13 miles per hour. Gusts as high as 24 miles per hour. 80%. The chance of precipitation tomorrow, new precipitation amounts between a tenth and a quarter of an inch possible. Then Saturday night, it really gets going. Rain, 100% chance, low around 57. East wind around 13 miles per hour. Wind gusts up to 28 miles per hour tomorrow night. And new precipitation amounts between a half and three quarters of an inch possible. Sunday rain, mainly before 5 p.m., then showers likely, possibly a thunderstorm after 5 p.m., high near 70, and more wind, east wind 9 to 11 miles per hour, becoming southeast in the afternoon. Winds could gust as high as 25 miles per hour Sunday. 100% the chance of precipitation and new rainfall amounts between a quarter and a half of an inch possible Sunday. Sunday night, showers likely, possibly a thunderstorm before 8 o'clock. A 60% chance, mostly cloudy, low around 59, and then mostly sunny, Columbus Day, and a high near 79. All right, so we've got that coming. And right now at WPAQ, Mount Airy, North Carolina, we're at 53 degrees. Let's stop off now and learn a little bit about one of the features at the Autumn Leaves Festival, the candy apples.
3: Okay, what's your name?
4: My name is Kelly Sue Center.
3: Okay, my name's Kelly. All right.
4: Nice to meet you.
3: Nice to meet you too. And you all have the candy apple set up at the Autumn Leaves Festival. How many years have you been doing this?
4: She has been there. My grandmother has been there all years except for the first, and her father-in-law was there. And then the next year she took over, and she's been there ever since.
3: Now, who are they?
4: My grandmother. Her name is Lorraine Sawyers. Her and her husband previously took over at the beginning. Her and Roger Young, they were the owners.
3: And how many years have you been doing candy apples?
5: 70? 60.
3: Oh, wow.
5: 65, I think.
3: 65 years, candy apples. How many varieties do you make?
4: We do the regular candy. The regular red is a cherry flavor. And then we'll do it with the nuts, sprinkles. We'll do a regular caramel apple, nut sprinkles on that. And then sometimes at the festival, we'll do occasionally like a pink apple, which is a strawberry, or we'll do a blue, which is a blue raspberry. But those are very seldom. Mm-hmm. They're first come, first serve for sure for those.
3: How hard is it to do a candy apple? What's involved?
4: It's not too hard. It's a lot of tedious steps. So you get a box of apples from an orchard, and then you have to go individually and put the sticks in everyone, and then you go

0: individually dip every single one in the candy. It's a pretty quick process, but it gets over 300 degrees when we're dipping it, so a very cautious process. But then they just dry and we wrap them up.
1: How long does it take to dry?
0: Depending on the weather, the humidity affects it a little bit, but 15 minutes maybe for it to cool off completely and everything.
1: What type of apples do you use? The same type each time?
0: Golden Delicious.
1: Those are the best. They're the sweetest, aren't they? Mm-hmm.
0: They are.
1: They're easier to work with? Yeah. Okay. So where will you be set up on the street?
0: On Autumn Leaves, we'll be right in front of Flip Reese's across from the chamber, okay, right by the clock tower.
1: Oh, yeah, mm-hmm. By the clock tower. Are you going to be coming to Mount Airy for the festival?
0: We are. We live here, born and raised, all of us, so we're local and we will be here.
1: How many places do you go during the year to do candy apples?
0: So my aunt also has some of the business, and she does a lot of the fairs in Florida and Virginia and things like that. But my grandmother, the Autumn Leaves, is the only festival she does anymore.
1: In 65 years. That is tremendous. What's the most fun part of it?
0: The people, she says. The people. She loves the people. That's for sure. That's her favorite part.
2: Number one cotton candy maker. She makes the most beautiful cotton candy anybody ever. She's been practicing for about 10 years now.
0: For about 21. I'll be 22 at the end of the month, so.
1: So you make cotton candy?
0: I do, okay. I do.
1: So you got a sweet gum instead of a dream gum.
0: Exactly, exactly.
1: Cool. All right, well, thank you. We're looking forward
0: thank
1: to having
0: you so
1: you
0: much.
1: Again.
0: Thank you.
2: To have good cultures that we can depend on and show up every year.
1: Aren't you glad your family is still interested in it?
2: Oh, yes.
1: It'll keep going, won't it?
2: Oh, yeah. All right. Well, we're hoping so.
1: Yeah. Well,
2: it's
1: great.
2: A lot of hard work. She's a hard working gal.
1: Yeah. Well, thank you all.
0: Thank you,
2: Mr.

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0: Highlights of the Autumn Leaves Festival is the ground steak sandwich. Yep.
1: Tell me your name. I know your name.
2: I'm Mark King.
1: And your name?
3: Janice King.
1: All right, Mark and Janice King. Flat Rock Roasting Club. This is media day for the Autumn Leaves Festival. And these guys do the ground steak sandwiches. Tell me about the ground steak sandwich.
2: Well, we'll make 30 pounds for this event. And during the festival, we'll order probably several thousand pounds and several hundred dozen buns.
1: Oh, my. That's a lot to work with.
2: It is, and we move it pretty good. I mean, there's a lot of folks come to get it. And we sell at our club on Limble Road as well.
1: Right. That's going on at the same time downtown.
2: Yeah, exactly right.
1: All right.
2: We've got some folks that can't come to town, can't get around good, and they'll come to the club and get it.
1: Well, that's nice.
2: So, yeah, we try to accommodate everybody we can.
1: So how many members of the Flat Rock Roasting Club?
2: Right now we've got 20. And we range. I got two youth members. One of them is 12, one is 15. Got two members that's 40, and the rest of us are 60 and above.
1: Oh, wow.
2: So we need some. We need members.
1: Okay. And everybody involved in doing the ground steaks each time?
2: Yeah. Those are who can be there come and help us. But, you know, reality-wise, somebody's working or sick. So, you know, shorthanded we get at times, but we still keep trying.
1: What do you think the secret is? Your all's ground steak sandwich seems to be superior. What is the secret?
2: Well, I think it's a lot of combination of things. It's the way we cook it, and I keep telling some folks after we cook so many pounds to start with, during the day it starts getting a little better, little pans get seasoned, and it's all good.
1: Yeah, it's definitely good. Better than good. Right. The ground steak sandwich is basically your ground steak is grounded up, and then you put slaw on it.
2: Yeah.
1: And people sometimes add onions and other toppings.
2: Hot sauce or ketchup or mustard. That's their choice. But mainly the way we serve it, we'll either put mayonnaise, the meat, and the slaw, or we can do it without the mayonnaise. But
1: how many sandwiches you reckon you go through at a festival?
2: During a festival? Well, I haven't really sat down and done the math, but it's a dozen buns. We order over 700 dozen, so you can have to figure how many is 12 in a pack. So there's a whole lot of ground steak sandwiches we sell in that weekend.
1: Tremendous, tremendous. Well, I don't think we could have an Autumn Leaves Festival without the Flat Rock Roasting Club and the ground steak sandwich.
2: Well, we appreciate that. We want to be there, too.
1: And how much does a sandwich cost?
2: $7.
1: Okay. $7.
2: Yeah.
1: It's a big sandwich.
2: Oh, yeah. We had one complaint last year. We put too much on the bun. And I was thinking, oh, well.
1: Well,
2: yeah.
1: Thank you so much, and we'll look forward to seeing you at the Autumn Leaves Festival. You're going to be down on Main Street?
2: Yes.
1: About where is it located?
2: Let's see, Mountain, in the corner of Franklin and Main.
1: Right.
2: Right there in front of
1: Mayberry Tractor.
2: Right there.
1: Mayberry.
2: Exactly right.
1: All right. Thank you all. Yeah.
2: Thank you. Come see us.
1: I will.
0: Hey, that's great. Ground Steak Sandwich, Flat Rock Raritan Club puts that together every year. They do a bang-up job. It's $7 a sandwich, and you'll find them right there on Main Street near Mayberry Tractor. And, of course, they're also making those ground steak sandwiches out at the club building over in Flat Rock. So there you go. 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
3: Former UN Human Rights Chief Narottam Nabi Pillai has won the Nobel Peace Prize. Chairperson of the Norwegian

0: Norwegian Nobel Committee Jørgen Vatne Fridnes made the announcement in Norway, Oslo, on Friday. The South Africa-born Pillay was recognized for her efforts to promote peace and international law.
1: This year's laureate has been instrumental in ensuring that war crimes, crimes against humanity, and genocide are prosecuted.
0: The 85-year-old is a judge on the International Court of Justice.
1: Unfortunately, we have not been able to reach Navi Pillay, as far as I know. So my message to her would be, if you see a Norwegian number calling, please pick up. I would love to talk to you very soon.
0: This year marks the 125th anniversary of the Peace Prize.
2: Unfortunately, the program has become rife with fraud over the last several years, probably the last several decades.
0: Vice President J.D. Vance says the Trump administration is suspending Microsoft from a program to apply for green cards for H-1B workers. Vance says Microsoft replaced laid-off American workers with foreign workers through the program. The administration also lashed out at universities that bring international students to the U.S. on exchange programs. These programs have often been targeted by some Trump supporters who argue they undercut U.S. students and workers. Supporters say they allow the U.S. to attract the best talent from around the world and fill important hiring gaps. Hurricane Isaias is threatening to bring a storm surge with devastating floods to the U.S. Gulf Coast. It's expected to make landfall later today. World shares are mostly higher and crude prices fell after an unsettled day on Wall Street. More stories at apnews.com. This is AP News.
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4: 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We've got sports coming up. 52 degrees, our current temperature, mostly cloudy today, the high near 78. Light and variable wind, cloudy tonight, low around 57, calm wind, and then tomorrow showers, high near 67, windy, northeast wind, 6 to 13 miles per hour, gusts as high as 24 miles per hour, an 80% chance of precipitation tomorrow. New precipitation amounts between a tenth and a quarter of an inch possible. Then Saturday night, it really cranks up. Rain, 100% the chance. Low around 57. East wind, around 13 miles per hour. Gusts as high as 28 miles per hour. Between a half and three quarters of an inch of precip is possible. Sunday rain, mainly before 5 o'clock. Then showers likely. Possibly a thunderstorm after 5, high near 70, east wind 9 to 11 miles per hour, becoming southeast in the afternoon. Winds could gust as high as 25 miles per hour. 100% the chance of precip Sunday, and new rainfall amounts between a quarter and a half of an inch possible. Showers likely, possibly a thunderstorm before 8 o'clock Sunday night, then a slight chance of showers. Mostly cloudy, a low of around 59, a 60% chance of precip on Sunday night, and then mostly sunny Columbus Day, Monday high near 79 degrees. Everything settles down. Right now at WPAQ, Mount Airy, North Carolina, we're at 52 degrees under cloudy skies.
5: In sports, the NFL is urging the U.S. Supreme Court to take up a hotly contested legal battle over prediction markets, arguing that the federal regulatory body overseeing the industry may not be equipped to protect the integrity of sports. The NFL's amicus brief, filed Thursday, supports New Jersey's request for a Supreme Court review on whether prediction markets' sports events contracts fall under the purview of state gambling regulators. A Kentucky State University

0: Women's basketball player was released on bond this week after spending 2 months in ICE custody. Aminata Seck, 26, from Dakar, Senegal, was met by family members outside of the Grayson County Detention Center in Litchfield, Kentucky. An immigration judge set Seck's $2,500 bond after determining that she is neither a danger to the community nor a flight risk. The LPGA Tour released its 2027 schedule this week, featuring 33 tournaments, a record $147 million in prize money, and an itinerary that doesn't have players bouncing across the country. In announcing the revised schedule, LPGA Commissioner Greg Kessler emphasized routing, quality of course, and prize money. After a mid-season road trip, the Mount Airy Granite Bears are back on home turf tonight against West Stokes. Tommy Morrison has this preview with Bears head coach Austin Taylor.
1: Conference game number two tonight brings West Stokes here to Wallace Shelton Stadium. And Coach Austin Taylor, you look at the games between these two schools over the years, and they have always, always been battles.
2: Yeah, I mean, it goes back to when I was in school playing here. You know, they won the state championship in 11. You know, we got it back my senior year. So, again, just like you said, for a while there, it was back and forth, and it was a great game for us, and it still is. I feel like both schools always do a great job showing up. I think the crowd will be great tonight, and we're really excited.
1: Taking a look at them on offense, good size up front. They've got a Shrine Bowl offensive lineman, if I'm correct. They've got skilled players all over. They've got a elusive quarterback that can do both. They've got a running back that runs hard, and they are going to spread the field on you and make you play the whole field.
2: Yeah, I mean, you can go down the list with them. You know, Amari, number 58, it starts with him up front. He's a really good player. He's huge. We got our hands full there. Jay Taylor, number zero, I feel like everything goes through him. Quarterback, receiver, wherever he's at, he's going to be involved. And everywhere else, it's like you said, anywhere, they're just super dangerous. If you give them space, they're going to take it to the house. And hopefully tonight we don't give them that space and we do a good job keeping in front of us. Tackle on the football, we're going to need to do those things to be successful.
1: Defensively, good size, they're athletic, and they are going to look just like everyone else has to stop the run. And if you remember last year, they did a pretty good job against us down at their place.
2: Yeah, I thought they did. We were able to throw some shots over the top to get that game a little out of hand. But like you said, they're going to be well coached. They're athletic. They're physical. They've played a good non-conference schedule just like us. We talked about that this week. We're not going to be anything that surprises them. We hope we can be more physical up front. That's who we've been all year. We know that we've seen it all trying to stop our runs, how we feel. So they're going to have to line up and do it for four quarters.
1: Coach, for over a month, we've been on the road. And that includes an open game in there, but it sure does feel good to get back home here tonight.
2: Yeah, it's really nice to know you know, your last three out of four are at home, something like that, two out of three. But we got through that stretch. We talked about it, you know, playing really tough teams on the road, having to go to North, having to go to St. Stephen. So we're really excited to get back here. And like I said, this game's just going to be such a big game. And it's such an advantage to be at home and be in front of our crowd and things like that. So it will be fun.
1: Thanks, Coach.
2: Thanks, Tommy.
0: Plenty of other high school football action tonight in the region. North Surrey is at East Surrey, Surrey Central at Forbush, Elkin entertains North Wilkes, North Stokes at Bishop McGinnis, West Wilkes at Starmount. In Virginia, Galax at Fort Chiswell, Radford at Patrick County, Floyd County entertains Martinsville, Grayson County at George Wythe. Yesterday's scores in the Major League Baseball playoffs. Guardians 9, White Sox 5. That series now tied at 2-2. In the NFL, Buccaneers 24, Cowboys 16. NCAA football, Liberty 35, Sam Houston 3. Western Kentucky 34, Missouri State 13. South Alabama 56, Arkansas State 49. UTSA 31, South Florida 24. In the NHL, the Hurricanes over the Canucks 7-2. JV football locally yesterday, the Bears 30, West Stokes 6. Forbush 22, Surrey Central 20. East Surrey over North Surrey 28-26 in overtime. That's sports for WSYD and WPAQ.

0: Ashley Lancaster. Ashley, tell us about the 60 years of this Autumn Leaves Festival. Take us back to the beginning and to the present. What's the change like? I mean, have we grown or have we gotten smaller? What's the deal?
1: Okay, so I've dug in a lot to the history in the past year as we were preparing for our 60th annual event. And it's been fascinating to watch how it all came together with Dale Simmons and Jim Grimes. They were both with the Chamber and decided that they needed to have an event to bring people into Mount Airy to be able to show off everything we had to offer. And they wanted to capitalize on the people who were coming in the fall up Highway 52 into the mountains. So this was a reason for those visitors to stop and visit and see downtown. So they got a large committee together, pulled this off. There's some great stories about some of the almost didn't have during that time, but they pulled it off, and they estimated 100,000 people showed up for that first festival. It was only 2 days in the beginning, but they lined the streets. They called it the Mall on Main Street, so they called it a little mall, and they were also at the Armory over on Highway 52. They had a huge exhibit, which ended up being wildly successful, more than they could have dreamed, where all of the local textile companies came in and set up and showed off what they did, and then it became a competition of who had the better booth, and it was just absolutely fabulous. Music has always been a part of it. WPAQ has been a part since the beginning, as well as some of the folks we had here today, such as the apple butter, such as ground steak, and country ham biscuits were huge back then. They sold them for 10 cents. 10 cents the first year, and a few years later, they did have to go up to 20 cents, which just blows my mind. They're estimated to have sold close to 50,000. It's amazing. And when you look at where we are today, there's so much at the festival that we still have at the heart they had in mind in 1967. It's just slowly evolved as the times have changed and what people are looking for. But we continue to try to incorporate more of those heritage items and events and demonstrations that people are looking for, and hope to continue to do that as we go on throughout the years. It's amazing to see it come full circle, to be able to still have some of those folks represented 60 years later. And there's not many events that can say that they've been around for 60 years and are still thriving.
0: Absolutely. Tell us, what are some of the highlights for the 60th that we
1: okay.
0: can look forward to?
1: So we have 200 of our favorite artists, craftsmen, musicians, retail folks. We just have a few of those that we've added in over the last few years.

0: Coming back for our 60th annual event, the bandstand stage of WPAQ is going to be full Friday, Saturday, and Sunday. We have a full lineup starting on our local stage with some of our local musicians playing country and rock on Friday evening beginning at 5 o'clock. And then we will have a free concert that the Autumn Leaves Festival is sponsoring at the Blackman Amphitheater. We're bringing you Runaway Train and 90s country superstar Wade Hayes. That will start at 7 o'clock down at the Blackman Amphitheater. And during that time, we will also have a drone light show. But don't worry, that's going to take place between intermission, between Runaway Train and Wade Hayes. And that will launch from Cherry Street, but you should be able to visit... You should be able to view the drone light show anywhere from downtown. We'll have a QR code where you can pull it up and listen to the story of the autumn leaves told in lights. And I'm just, that's probably the thing I'm most excited about this year. It's brand new. We haven't had anything like that at the festival or even in Mount Airy. So just cannot wait to see that come together.
1: Ashley, one final thing. We were honored to be a named number one festival. Talk about that.
0: Yes. So in 2026, we were named the NC Showfest Event of the Year for our 2025 festival. That was a huge honor. I could not imagine that we did that in our first year putting the festival together as the team that we have now. So excited about that. But then we, a few weeks ago, were contacted by USA Today, and we had been named in their first initial top 20 list of 10 best festivals in the country, and then it became a Reader's Choice. So they selected the top 20, and then it was Reader's Choice of who made it to the top 10, and we landed number 2 in the nation on that list. So that speaks volumes to what we have here, because it took not just our community here, but our community, our extended Autumn Leaves community outside of our area, who showed their love for the festival and voted us into that number 2 spot. So we're so proud, so honored, and I think that's because we're starting to tell our story more. We're reaching more. Thanks to social media, we can reach so many more people, and we're just able to tell just how special the things that we have going on in Mount Airy and Surrey County really are.
1: And thank you for your leadership.
0: No, thank you. Thank you for helping us with that stage.
1: Ashley Lancaster.
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0: won the Nobel Peace Prize for her efforts to promote peace and international law.
1: But being a lawyer and a judge, I still want to verify this information.
0: South African-born jurist received the news while attending the Nuremberg Forum, a gathering to discuss international law in Nuremberg, Germany. Her win is sure to be seen as a high-profile rebuke to President Trump and Israeli Prime Minister Benjamin Netanyahu, who have both rejected the findings of a UN commission she led that Israel committed genocide in Gaza. Protests broke out in New York City after a federal immigration officer shot a Dominican man in the neck. The AP's Donna Warder reports he was driving in a car with the 5-year-old boy yesterday.
2: The man, identified as 28-year-old Oscar Belgal, was treated at a hospital. The 5-year-old was not harmed. Police Commissioner Jessica Tisch says Belgal was pulling into a parking space when a man in plain clothes approached the car with a gun drawn. Then another man joined him. Belgal started to pull the vehicle forward, and at least one of the officers fired 7 rounds. Mayor Zoran Mamdani says New York City wants ICE out.
3: ICE undermines public safety. It makes us less safe. New York City will not stand by while ICE agents shoot New Yorkers.
2: I'm Donna Warder.
0: The Crown Estate says Andrew Mountbatten Windsor has been awarded £302,000 in compensation after surrendering his lease on Royal Lodge. King Charles III stripped his younger brother of his royal titles and evicted him from his longtime home earlier this year because of the fallout from the scandal regarding his friendship with the late sex offender Jeffrey Epstein. World shares are mostly higher. This is AP News.
4: Here's news for WSYD and WPAQ. In Virginia, newly unsealed body camera footage shows the moments after a 6-year-old Virginia boy shot his elementary school teacher in January 2023. The video from Newport News Police shows the boy being restrained by a reading specialist at Rich Neck Elementary School. The boy, who was described by his mother's attorney as having, quote, extreme emotional issues, is seen cursing at points in the video. Abby Zwerner, his first grade teacher, was shot and suffered gunshot wounds to her hand and chest in the January 2023 shooting. Police say the boy had taken the unsecured gun from his mother's purse and brought it to school in his backpack. Virginia advocacy groups have launched a campaign that urges the Virginia High School League to once again allow student athletes to compete on sports teams that correspond with their gender identity. The Virginia High School League in 2025 announced the policy, which reversed a previous position in support of transgender and non-binary athletes. Last month, the group Equality Arlington published an article about the Right to Play VA campaign. The Arlington Gender Identity Alliance, Equality Virginia, and the American Civil Liberties Union of Virginia have also joined the Right to Play VA campaign. In North Carolina, forecasters across the state are keeping an eye on Hurricane Isaias. The storm became the first hurricane of the 2026 Atlantic season on Wednesday night in the Gulf of Mexico. Isaias is expected to make landfall somewhere between Louisiana and western Florida tonight. At the moment, the rain from the hurricane is expected to reach North Carolina tomorrow. State and national Republican Party groups want to intervene in a federal lawsuit challenging new guidance for North Carolina election officials dealing with mail-in ballots. The Republican National Committee and North Carolina Republican Party filed paperwork Tuesday asking U.S. District Judge Thomas Schroeder to allow them to intervene in the case as defendants. Left-of-center activist groups filed suit in September against the State Board of Elections and the local Durham and Guilford County Elections Boards. The case is headed to a hearing on October 14th. Reports say the U.S. Department of Agriculture has invested more than $1.5 billion in loans and grants to help strengthen North Carolina's rural communities. The funds allocated to North Carolina from this grant are part of a nearly $25 billion investment by the USDA given to rural communities nationwide. According to a USDA press release, the investments mark only the beginning of the organization's commitment to deliver resources that communities can rely on to improve their quality of life. Closer to home, the 60th annual Autumn Leaves Festival opens in Mount Airy today for a 3-day run. This reminder that traffic around the downtown business district will be much heavier than usual through Sunday, and parking will be at a premium. If you have non-festival business downtown, you may want to call ahead and make sure the merchant is open or has limited hours. That's news for WSYD and WPAQ.
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1: 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WPAQ Mount Airy, North Carolina. Stay tuned. We'll have the forecast and the morning obituaries coming up.
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1: Mostly cloudy today, high near 78, light and variable wind. Cloudy tonight, low around 57 and calm wind. And then it starts up tomorrow and really gets going tomorrow night. Showers tomorrow, high near 67, wind. Northeast wind, 6 to 13 miles per hour, gusts as high as 24 miles per hour. 80% the chance of precipitation tomorrow. New precipitation amounts between a tenth and a quarter of an inch possible. Rain tomorrow night with the low of around 57. East wind around 13 miles per hour. Gusts as high as 28 miles per hour. 100% the chance of precipitation tomorrow, and new precipitation amounts between a half and three quarters of an inch possible. Rain for Sunday, mainly before 5 p.m., then showers likely, possibly a thunderstorm after 5 p.m. High near 70 Sunday, east wind 9 to 11 miles per hour, becoming southeast in the afternoon. Winds could gust as high as 25 miles per hour. 100% the chance of precip Sunday, and new rainfall amounts between a quarter and a half of an inch possible. Right now, 52 degrees under cloudy skies. 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
1: Thornton Johnson B. Roth, age 90, of Pilot Mountain, passed away peacefully at his home October 4th. Born in Forsyth County, February 26th, 1936, son of Bernice Victor B. Roth, Sr. and Sarah Agnew B. Roth. Mr. B. Roth retired from B. Roth Oil Company and Four Brothers Convenience Stores, where he served as vice president, a veteran of the U.S. Army. He served and was a lifetime member of Olivet Moravian Church. As Thornton would say, it's been 90 years of fun. surviving his wife, Pam B. Roth, his children, Arthur Johnson B. Roth, Tanya B. Roth Craver, her husband, Scott, and Allison Smith and her husband, Larry.

grandchildren. Also, his sister, Mally B. Roth Graham, his brothers, George M. B. Roth, W. Winfield B. Roth, and wife Judy, and many nieces and nephews. In addition to his parents, he was preceded in death by his sister Juanita B. Roth Park and his brother Vernice V. B. Roth Jr. A service of celebration is today at 3 p.m. at Olivet Moravian Church, 2205 Olivet Church Road in Winston-Salem. Reverend Matthew Allen officiating. Interment follows in the church cemetery. 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In lieu of flowers, memorials may be made to the North Carolina Transportation Museum, Olivet Moravian Church, or the Triad Honor Flight. 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Mrs. Shirley Jean Joyce Brinkley, 89, of Pilot Mountain, passed away Saturday evening at the Woltz Hospice Home in Dobson. Mrs. Brinkley, born March 20th, 1937, in Surrey County, one of two daughters born to the late Reese Oliver and Alma McDaniel Joyce. She worked as a hairdresser for many years, later taught cosmetology classes in South Carolina for several years. Shirley also volunteered as a respite worker with Easter Seals for a few years. She was active in her community and church, Jessup Grove Baptist Church. She is survived by her husband of 67 years, Daniel Fletcher Dan Brinkley, two daughters, Robin Brinkley Gibson and Tim and Jill Brinkley Tweet, and Jason, a son, Jack Daniel Brinkley and Rebecca. Six grandchildren, two great-grandchildren, two great-grandchildren on the way. In addition to her parents, Mrs. Brinkley was preceded in death by a sister, Lena Mae Lucas. A service of worship and celebration of Shirley's life

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To those who knew and loved him, Herbert A. Mason was so much more than the things he accomplished. He was a devoted husband, father, grandfather, friend, a strong-willed man with a generous heart, a good sense of humor, and a knack for making people feel welcome. He worked hard, loved deeply, found joy in family, friendships, golf, and later in life, sharing flowers with anyone who happened to cross his path. Herbert was the father of 6 children, grandfather of 17, and great-grandfather of 14. He was preceded in death by his parents, 4 siblings, his beloved wife, May, his son, Jay, and his granddaughter, Elena May. A close friend introduced Herbert to May, who became the love of his life. They were married for 62 years, 8 days, later sealed for time and all eternity in the Washington, D.C. temple. Together, they built a life centered on family, faith, and hard work. He served for 3 years in the U.S. Army with the 82nd Airborne Division, was a Golden Gloves boxer, reflecting the courage and competitive spirit that characterized much of his life. In 1978, Herbert moved from Rhode Island to North Carolina with May to join her sister, Rita, and brother-in-law, Bill Hyatt, in starting a business. With very little, the 4 of them built a rebar company from the ground up, eventually helping construct bridges throughout the South. Their determination turned a small beginning into a successful family business. Herbert treasured his friendships, particularly those he made through his love of golf. He enjoyed the game, but even more, he enjoyed the time spent with his friends at the club. In his later years, Herbert became known around town as the Flower Man. He grew beautiful zinnias, which you could see in shops throughout the town, and he loved giving them away. On occasion, even the local trolley would stop so Herbert could share flowers with its passengers. It was a simple gesture that reflected his generosity and his enjoyment of bringing happiness to others. Herbert will be remembered for his strength, humor, generosity, and devotion to those he loved. He leaves behind a family, friendships, and memories that will carry his spirit forward for generations. The family will receive friends Saturday, October 17th. That's Saturday, October 17th, from 12 noon to 2 o'clock in the Church of Jesus Christ of Latter-day Saints. The funeral follows at 2 o'clock Saturday, October 17th, with Bishop Brian Johnson officiating. Burial follows at Oakdale Cemetery with military honors conducted by the VFW Memorial Honor Guard. Flowers accepted or memorial donations may be made to Mountain Valley Hospice and Palliative Care Dobson or St. Jude Children's Research Hospital, Memphis, Tennessee. 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Herbert A. Mason. Michael Randy Peel, 74, of Elkin, passed away October 1st, born August 12th, 1952, to the late Paul William and Joyce Stanley Peel. He held an unlimited electrical license in North Carolina, an accomplishment very few people in his profession attain. Left to cherish and honor a memory, his loving wife, Jean Stanley Peel, daughters and son-in-law, Michelle Peel, Burchette, and Kevin, and Susan Diane Peel, 2 grandchildren, 1 great-grandchild, as well as Freddie Snow and wife, Kathy, who was more thought of as a brother than his best friend. Along with his parents, he's preceded in death by his brother, James Peel, father and mother-in-law, Howard Stanley, in June. A celebration of life takes place tomorrow, Saturday, at 11 a.m. at Fairview Baptist Church. Family receiving friends prior to the service tomorrow, 10 until 11 a.m. at Fairview Baptist Church. Interment follows in the Fairview Baptist Church Cemetery. In honor of Randy, the family encourages all men to not wear a tie to the

0: 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And Mr. Joshua Josh Dwayne Sutphin, 42, passed away unexpectedly Friday, October 2nd. Born in Forsyth County, February 20th, 1984, to Brenda Holder Sutphin and Dwayne Sutphin. Mr. Sutphin, a graduate of North Surrey, chief engineer at Hampton Inn in Jonesville for the last 16 years. He was a hard worker. Fix it Felix could fix or make anything possible. In addition to his parents, he survived by his life partner, Katrina Winston, his loving daughter, River, and his extended family, Malaya Caesar and Patrick Winston, paternal grandmother, Nellie Ruth Sutphin. Josh was preceded in death by his maternal grandparents, Annie Mae Holder and Billy Jack Holder, a paternal grandfather, Lincoln Eldridge Sutphin. 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
0: 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This is WPAQ in Mount Airy, North Carolina, 6 minutes before the hour of 8 o'clock, 52 degrees. 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

Jim and Jesse, Too Much Monkey Business. It's 8:01. 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

0: opening ceremonies, the WPAQ bandstand located on Main Street there at Truist Bank, Wells Fargo Bank, nestled in between there. 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Again, 11:30 this morning, opening ceremonies. 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
1: AP News. I'm Marcela Sanchez. Former UN Human Rights Chief Navi Pillay has won the Nobel Peace Prize for her efforts to promote peace and international law.
2: But being a lawyer and a judge, I still want to verify this information.
1: South African-born jurist received the news while attending the Nuremberg Forum, a gathering to discuss international law in Nuremberg, Germany. Her win is sure to be seen as a high-profile rebuke to President Trump and Israeli Prime Minister Benjamin Netanyahu, who have both rejected the findings of a UN commission she led that Israel committed genocide in Gaza. Protests broke out in New York City after a federal immigration officer shot a Dominican man in the neck. The AP's Donna Warder reports he was driving in a car with the 5-year-old boy yesterday.
3: The man, identified as 28-year-old Oscar Belgal, was treated at a hospital. The 5-year-old was not harmed. Police Commissioner Jessica Tisch says Belgal was pulling into a parking space when a man in plain clothes approached the car with a gun drawn. Then another man joined him. Belgal started to pull the vehicle forward, and at least one of the officers fired 7 rounds. Mayor Zoran Mamdani says New York City wants ICE out.
4: ICE undermines public safety. It makes us less safe. New York City will not stand by while ICE agents shoot New Yorkers.
3: I'm Donna Warder.
1: The Crown Estate says Andrew Mountbatten Windsor has been awarded £302,000 in compensation after surrendering his lease on Royal Lodge. King Charles III stripped his younger brother of his royal titles and evicted him from his longtime home earlier this year because of the fallout from the scandal regarding his friendship with the late sex offender Jeffrey Epstein. World shares are mostly higher. This is AP News.
5: Sorry, just making some adjustments here. And it is 3, almost 4 minutes past 8 o'clock. Let's turn to the weather forecast. I hate to read this forecast. It's Autumn Leaves Festival weekend, but today should be okay, just clouds. Mostly cloudy, high near 78, and cloudy with a low of 57 tonight. Tomorrow, showers, 80% chance, high of 67, northeast winds 6 to 13 miles per hour, gusting to 24 miles per hour. 100% chance of rain Saturday night. Could see a half to three quarters of an inch of rain. Look for a low of 57. East winds 13 miles per hour, gusting to 28. Sunday, 100% chance of rain during the day. 60% chance on Sunday night. May see some thunderstorms. Late Sunday afternoon and Sunday night, a high of 70. And a low of 59. Wish I had a better forecast for the weekend. But, you know, it is what it is. Sunshine on Monday, Tuesday, Wednesday, and Thursday. High of 79 on Monday. 84 for a high Tuesday and 82 on Wednesday. 76 degrees on Thursday, lows in the 50s. Presently, 52 degrees at WPAEQ. That is your weather forecast. 5 minutes past 8 o'clock, your time. 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
6: In sports, the NFL is urging the U.S. Supreme Court to take up a hotly contested legal battle over prediction markets, arguing that the federal regulatory body overseeing the industry may not be equipped to protect the integrity of sports. The NFL's amicus brief, filed Thursday, supports New Jersey's request for a Supreme Court review on whether prediction markets' sports events contracts fall under the purview of state gambling regulators. A Kentucky State University women's basketball player was released on bond this week after spending 2 months in ICE custody. Aminata Sek, 26, from Dakar, Senegal, was met by family members outside of the Grayson County Detention Center in Litchfield, Kentucky. An immigration judge set Sek's $2,500 bond after determining that she is neither a danger to the community nor a flight risk. The LPGA Tour released its 2027 schedule this week, featuring 33 tournaments, a record $147 million in prize money, and an itinerary that doesn't have players bouncing across the country. In announcing the revised schedule, LPGA Commissioner Greg Kessler emphasized routing, quality of course, and prize money. After a mid-season road trip, the Mount Airy Granite Bears are back on home turf tonight against West Stokes. Tommy Morrison

0: has this preview with Bears head coach Austin Taylor.
1: Conference game number two tonight brings Wes Stokes here to Wallace Shelton Stadium. And Coach Austin Taylor, you look at the games between these two schools over the years, and they have always, always been battles.
2: Yeah, I mean, it goes back to when I was in school playing here. You know, they won the state championship in 11. You know, we got it back my senior year. So, again, just like you said, for a while there, it was back and forth, and it was a great game for us, and it still is. I feel like both schools always do a great job showing up. I think the crowd will be great tonight, and we're really excited.
1: Taking a look at them on offense, good size up front. They've got a Shrine Bowl offensive lineman, if I'm correct. They've got skilled players all over. They've got a elusive quarterback that can do both. They've got a running back that runs hard, and they are going to spread the field on you and make you play the whole field.
2: Yeah, I mean, you can go down the list with them. You know, Amari, number 58, it starts with him up front. He's a really good player. He's huge. We got our hands full there. Jay Taylor, number zero, I feel like everything goes through him. Quarterback, receiver, wherever he's at, he's going to be involved. And everywhere else, it's like you said, anywhere, they're just super dangerous. If you give them space, they're going to take it to the house. And hopefully tonight we don't give them that space and we do a good job keeping in front of us. Tack on the football. We're going to need to do those things to be successful.
1: Defensively, good size. They're athletic, and they are going to look just like everyone else has to stop the run. And if you remember last year, they did a pretty good job against us down at their place.
2: Yeah, I thought they did. We were able to throw some shots over the top to get that game a little out of hand. But like you said, they're going to be well coached. They're athletic. They're physical. They've played a good non-conference schedule just like us. We talked about that this week. We're not going to be anything that surprises them. We hope we can be more physical up front. That's who we've been all year. We know that we've seen it all trying to stop our runs, how we feel. So they're going to have to line up and do it for four quarters.
1: Coach, for over a month, we've been on the road, and that includes an open game in there, but it sure does feel good to get back home here tonight.
2: Yeah, it's really nice to know you know, your last three out of four right home, something like that, two out of three. But we got through that stretch. We talked about it, you know, playing really tough teams on the road, having to go to North, having to go to St. Stephen's. So we're really excited to get back here. And like I said, this game's just going to be such a big game, and it's such an advantage to be at home and be in front of our crowd and things like that. So it will be fun.
1: Thanks, Coach.
2: Thanks, Tommy.
0: Plenty of other high school football action tonight in the region. North Surrey is at East Surrey, Surrey Central at Forbush, Elkin entertains North Wilkes, North Stokes at Bishop McGinnis, West Wilkes at Starmount. In Virginia, Galax at Fort Chiswell, Radford at Patrick County, Floyd County entertains Martinsville, Grayson County at George Wythe. Yesterday's scores in the Major League Baseball playoffs. Guardians 9, White Sox 5. That series now tied at 2-2. In the NFL, Buccaneers 24, Cowboys 16. NCAA football, Liberty 35, Sam Houston 3. Western Kentucky 34, Missouri State 13. South Alabama 56, Arkansas State 49. UTSA 31, South Florida 24. In the NHL, the Hurricanes over the Canucks 7-2. JV football locally yesterday, the Bears 30, West Stokes 6. Forbush 22, Surrey Central 20. East Surrey over North Surrey 20. 8-26 in overtime. That's sports for WSYD and WPAQ.
3: Thank you, Brack. 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

0: And a good Friday morning to you, everyone. This is your old radio pal, Tim Fry, with you once again. It's time for the Mountain Morning Show. If you had to be at work at 8 o'clock, you're 12 minutes late. What are you going to tell the boss? Boss, that's pretty good for me. I don't know. I'm preparing for the storm. And, had to get some things put up around the house and things like that. Got some wind, some rain coming. Or I'm preparing for the Autumn Leaves Festival, you know. Anyway, I thought we had the day off. It's Autumn Leaves Festival in Mount Airy. Anyway, now I realize, no, we don't. So I came on in as quickly as I could. Sorry, I'm a little late. Okay. Or my car was a quart low of oil and I had to stop and get some, put it in. Now, that's a legitimate excuse. If you have to be at work at 8:30, you got a little time to get there. If you have to be at work at 9 o'clock, grab a cup of coffee, some milk or juice, get to feeling good before you head out that door this morning. It's our job to bring you some traveling music. So here we go.
1: Work on.

0: Dry Hill Draggers, get along home, Cindy, Cindy. And we also heard I'm Just Here to Ride the Train from Mountain Heart, and Climbing the Bee Tree from the Carolina Travelers, and Poor Boy Working Blues. That was Daly and Vincent for all the working folks out there. We'll be right back with more of the Mountain Morning Show here on the Voice of the Blue Ridge. 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
1: Duke fans, listen up. There's one stop you'll want to make during the Autumn Leaves Festival weekend. Sports journalist Steve Wiseman is coming to the Mount Airy Public Library with his new book, Duke Basketball, An Illustrated Timeline. It's a beautifully illustrated trip through more than a century of Blue Devils basketball, from the program's early days to Coach K's championship years and the team you cheer for today. And Steve knows the stories behind the headlines. He's covered Duke basketball for years, and now you can meet him, talk hoops, and pick up a copy of the book.
2: Hey, this is Steve Wiseman, author of the new Duke basketball history book, Duke Men's Basketball, An Illustrated Timeline. 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It's going to be a fun time.
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0: Here's the Buck Stankle Boys with the old cackling hymn for you. And life ain't fair and the world is mean. That's from Sturgill Simpson. I hate that that's true, but it sure is, isn't it? 8:30 your time. We'll be back.
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8:34 your time. Tim Fry with you on the Mountain Morning Show. And let's see what happened today in history. Today is Friday, October the 9th. The 282nd day of 2026. There are 83 days left in the year. On this date in 1910, a coal explosion at the Starkville mine in Colorado left 56 miners dead. On this date in 1962, Uganda won independence from British rule. On this date in 1963, a mega tsunami triggered by a huge landslide in the Vajoint Dam in northern Italy destroyed villages and caused approximately 2,000 deaths.

On this date in 1967, Marxist revolutionary guerrilla leader Che Guevara, age 39, was executed by the Bolivian army a day after his capture. On this date in 1985, Strawberry Fields in New York Central Park was a memorial to the former Beatle John Lennon was dedicated. On this date in 1992, the highly visible Peekskill meteorite streaked through Earth's atmosphere for hundreds of miles over the U.S. northeast before a small chunk of it crashed into the trunk of a parked car in Peekskill, New York. The bright red 1980 Chevy Malibu later was displayed at museums worldwide. On this date in 2009, President Barack Obama won the Nobel Peace Prize for what the Norwegian Nobel Committee called his extraordinary efforts to strengthen international diplomacy and cooperation between peoples. On this date in 2010, a drill broke through into an underground chamber where 33 Chilean miners had been trapped for more than 2 months, opening the way to begin rescue operations days later. On this date in 2012, former Penn State assistant football coach Jerry Sandusky was sentenced in Belafonte, Pennsylvania to 30 to 60 years in prison following his conviction on 45 counts of sexual abuse of boys. On this date in 2017, wildfires whipped by powerful winds swept through California wine country, killing more than 40 people, destroying thousands of homes and businesses, and sending thousands fleeing flames that raged through high-end resorts and tree-lined neighborhoods. On this date in 2019, Turkey launched airstrikes and fired artillery aimed at crushing Kurdish fighters in northern Syria after U.S. troops pulled back from the area, paving the way for an assault on forces long allied with the United States. On this date in 2024, Hurricane Milton made landfall near Siesta Key, Florida. I was there a week before. We went on vacation and we were there the week before. Anyway, we were between two hurricanes that hit in that area. But anyway, there was a Cat 3 storm, caused 24 deaths, widespread flooding, billions of dollars in damages. And they have rebuilt a lot of that since then. Been there since that happened, and I haven't, but I have seen where they have rebuilt a lot of that. But 2024, that was the last time I was at Siesta Key. Well, that's today in history. We're going to go ahead and do the birthdays, because by 12:30 we'll be broadcasting from the Autumn Leaves Festival. Today's birthdays: musician Nona Hendrix is 82, musician Jackson Brown is 78 and still running on empty. Actor Robert Wall is 75. TV personality Sharon Osbourne is 74. Actor Tony Shalhoub is 73. Actor Scott Bakula is 72. Actor TV host John O'Hurley is 72. Football Hall of Famer Mike Singletary is 68. Jazz musician Kenny Garrett is 66. Film director Guillermo del Toro is 62. Former British Prime Minister David Cameron, 60. Singer PJ Harvey's 57. Film director Steve McQueen, not Steve McQueen from years ago, different one, is 57. Golf Hall of Famer Annika Ornstam is 56. Musician Sean Lennon is 51. Actor Chris O'Dowd is 47. Actor Brandon Routh is 47. World boxing champion Amanda Serrano is 38. Actor Tyler James Williams is 34. NFL tight end George Kittle is 33. Country singer Scotty McCrary is 33. Model Bella Hadid is 30. And tennis player Ben Shelton. There's a name for a tennis player. I like that. Ben Shelton is 24. It's easy to pronounce. There's your birthdays. If you're having a birthday, hope you have 100 more. We're all here to help you celebrate. Our thought for the day comes from Wayne Dyer. It was Wayne Dyer who said, "Doing what you love is the cornerstone of having abundance in your life." That's your thought for the day. All right, let's turn to the weather forecast, shall we? Yes, we shall. And see what the weather brings. And our longtime sponsor. We really appreciate these folks. They've been a long-time sponsor of the Bottom of the Hour forecast on Fridays for many years. That's Horizon Equipment Rentals. And so if you're in need of renting some equipment, different things, go to the web.

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0: From the WPAQ Weather Center, mostly cloudy, the forecast for today, a high of 78 and a low of 57. No mention of precipitation. However, tomorrow, Saturday, we are looking for showers with a high of 67. Northeast wind 6 to 13 miles per hour, gusting to 24. Chance of rain 80%. Could see a tenth to a quarter of an inch of rain tomorrow. Saturday night, rain and low of 57. East winds 13 miles per hour, gusting to 28. Chance of rain 100%. Half to three quarters of an inch of rain possible. Sunday, 100% chance of rain, possibly a thunderstorm after 5 p.m. High near 70. East winds 10 miles per hour, becoming southeast in the afternoon with 25 miles per hour gust. Quarter to half inch of rain possible Sunday. Sunday night, 60% chance of showers and thunderstorms, mostly cloudy, low of 59. Sunshine Monday, Tuesday, Wednesday, and Thursday, high of 79 on Monday, high of 84 Tuesday, 82 Wednesday, and 78 Thursday, lows in the 50s. Presently 54 degrees at WPAQ. 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Check them out online at horizonequipmentrentals.com. 842, we'll be right back.
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state. The main event was a spider from parts unknown with his trusted partner, the Blue Cyclone. They were taking on a team that never had been beat. Now, I had never seen the matches before,

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The cyclone put the vulture in an airplane spin, then he body slammed him and he did it again. I swear I didn't see how that old boy could take much more. It was right about then, in the thick of things, my buddy Bill threw a chair in the ring, and that's when I knew we'd better be heading for the door.

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And he said, hey, punk, you forgot your chair. And by the look in his eyes, I knew that this was the end. Then he body slammed me two or three times, and he put his arms around me from behind. Then he pile drive me right there in the hard concrete. Broke both my arms and three of my ribs. 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And that's the last thing I remember before he put me to sleep.

0: must have broke something, cause the door lock's jammed. 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Bill said, since you're thinking about taking him again, I know two old boys that weigh 210. They'd take on a grizzly with a switch in the woods at night. Well, we talked it over, and they said they's willing. They'd stop at nothing short of a killing. Said,
1: whole squeal back you as long as you want to fight.
0: So we all went down to the Hammerlock Bar to hang out with all the wrestling stars and waited for the Blue Cyclone to hit the door. Well, after a while, he finally appeared. He sat down at the bar and ordered a beer, and he barely took a sip before I stepped to the middle of the floor. I yelled, hey, Cyclone, remember me? I'm the guy you put to sleep. Only this time you can see I'm not alone. You see them two big dudes over there? And the Cyclone looked, said, over where? And I turned around. Son of a gun, they have gone. Well, the Cyclone looked at me and grinned. He said, okay, punk, here we go again. Seems to me that some guys never learn. And then he waded through them tables and chairs, put a full Nelson on me and grabbed my hair. And when he threw me to the floor, I was starting to get concerned. The next thing I remember, they was carrying me in, and the doctor said, oh, no, you again? I said, doctor, how long do you think it'll be this time? He said, boy, if you don't leave the Cyclone alone, one of these days you ain't going home. You'll need the Undertaker services, not mine.

Way back in 1942 or maybe 43, I sailed with Captain Tuna, the chicken of the sea. We didn't sink the Bismarck, no matter what they say, for when we seen the German ships, we sailed the other way. We seen torpedoes coming, and we saw a periscope. We were full of fighting spirit, and our souls were full of hope. The captain yelled, "Now hear this!" He really flipped his lid. We haven't yet begun to fight, what's more, we

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I blew up ammunition dumps, I did my best to please. I did it all before the Navy sent me overseas. Tony, our Italian cook, was a-settin' on the deck. And we were peeling taters, we must have peeled a peck. The captain yelled, "Hey, Tony, is that a U-boat I see?" Tony says, "It's a not of my boat, it's a no belong to me."

Don't worry about it. And I'll tell you why. Just trust me on this. For as long as I have been alive, it's been hot in the summer. Now this right here is almost unbelievable. Some summers have been hotter than others. You know what it is? It's just weather. There's so many things in this world that we should worry about, but we worry about things we should not worry about, and the weather is one of them. You know, let me give you an example. And I didn't see this on the TV news. This was in the USA Today just a couple of days ago. All right. We all know that usually August is the hottest month of the year. And they're predicting that this coming August, for the month of August, it's going to be about 2 degrees hotter than the previous August. Well, let's take a minute and think about that. Here's what we should ask ourselves. Why is that even in the news? Think about that. Here's all they're saying. They don't mean tomorrow, next week, next weekend, but 7 months from now. It might be 2 degrees hotter than it was 5 months ago. What's gone is gone. And between now and August, we all might get hit by a big old truck.

So I have 6 kids, 5 boys, 1 girl. My daughter is 15. She's beautiful, straight A student, made varsity cheerleader as a sophomore. The boys are knocking at the door now. What's the right age to let her die? To date, let her date. 16? No, I don't like you. I need a dad. Dad, what's the right age to let my daughter date? There's not. Yeah, that's a good answer. There's not a right age. I told her 33. I said Jesus never went on a date. If you outlive the Lord. My dad was a preacher, and I found out at 12 years old it didn't pay to be funny. Cause my dad would go from church to church preaching. And I always take one of us kids with him, and I'm sitting in the front row of his big church, 500 people on a Sunday morning, and before my dad starts to preach, he surprises me. Mijo, stand up and tell the church something about yourself. I'm 12. I'm scared. I got a good life. I live at home with my mom and dad. What am I going to testify about? But I stood up and my sense of humor kicked in. And I faced the congregation and said, my name is Dennis, and I'm an alcoholic. Oops, wrong group. It's a good joke for the dry bar. Everybody thinks if you grow up in a preacher's

0: home and a good home, everything's perfect. 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But if my mom got upset, my mom was half Mexican, half Puerto Rican. My dad never wanted to lose his temper when he was having to deal with my mom. One morning, it was Saturday, we were going fishing early in the morning, and my mom started getting on my dad's case about getting some chores done around the house. And whenever he got upset, he would just throw out a scripture or a biblical principle: do not try this at home. When she started getting on his case, he looked at her and said, "Ye without sin, cast the first stone." That's the wrong thing to say to a half Mexican, half Puerto Rican woman. When he said, "Ye without sin, cast the first stone," she was like, "Jesus is my rock, I'm sanctified," and busted him upside the head.
1: There's Dennis Gasiola talking about, and he was talking about his dad being a preacher. And we also heard Melatonin Gummies from our Sons of the South. Some James Gregory for you there. He didn't worry about climate change. And we had some Homer and Jethro in that set, and Ray Stevens, and we hope we got you grinning. That's what all that was about, to make you smile, make you grin, and hopefully we did that. Now, we're going to break for news and weather, and I know what the weather forecast is not what we would want for the Autumn Leaves Festival. I understand that. We really don't get mad about it, get frustrated sometimes, but not really been out of shape. News, different story. People get all been out of shape. I mean, they get mad. But just remember, with everything going on in the world, nothing surprises God. It's all right to be informed. We need to be informed, but don't get upset about it. Then this 24-hour news cycle, in the next 2 minutes, they're going to tell you everything you need to know for hours and hours, unless something big happens. Okay? So just don't worry about it, because nothing surprises God. He never looks down and goes, "Wonder how that happened." He doesn't do that and never will. So don't worry about it. Okay. 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
3: AP News, I'm Marcela Sanchez. In a social media post, President Trump says the U.S. will not resume attacks on Iran before next month's midterm elections. The AP's Ed Donahue has more.
4: The president had hinted he was confident an endgame to the war could come in the days before or after the election, while also suggesting he remained open to resuming full-scale military operations against Iran. Last month, before the U.N. General Assembly, the president talked about options, including working out a deal with Iran.
5: Or do I annihilate the Islamic Republic and do it quickly, never giving them a chance to kill and destroy people and countries again? Do I drive them into hell with no chance of survival and no hope?
4: President Trump added in his social media post, his team has been having productive talks with Iran. Meantime, the military has dispatched more resources to the Middle East. Ed Donahue, Washington.
3: The Arlington County Board in Virginia has filed a lawsuit opposing the construction of the Triumphal Arch, becoming the first governmental body to take legal action against Trump's planned monument. The lawsuit criticizes the speed at which the project has moved without going through the full review process. Former UN Human Rights Chief Navi Pillay has won the Nobel Peace Prize. The South African-born jurist's career has spanned from defending the rights of an imprisoned Nelson Mandela to leading a panel that found that Israel committed genocide in Gaza.
6: But JD, thank you so much. You know, I hope this is not a joke then. I've said all this.
3: The 85-year-old received the news while attending the Nuremberg Forum in Germany. U.S. futures are climbing today. More stories at apnews.com. This is AP News.
1: All right, let's turn to the weather forecast. Wish I had better news for the weekend, but it is what it is, what it is. Here's your forecast for today. Mostly cloudy, a high near 78 degrees. Cloudy tonight, low around 57. For Saturday, there's an 80% chance of showers, a high near 67.

degrees, northeast winds 6 to 13 miles per hour, gusting to 24, tenth to a quarter of an inch of rain possible during the day. Saturday night, 100% chance of rain, low of 57, east winds 13 miles per hour, gusting to 28. And then Sunday, we're looking at 100% chance of rain and some thunderstorms after 5 p.m., a high of 70, east winds 10 miles per hour, turning to southeast in the afternoon, gusting to 25 miles per hour. 60% chance of showers and thunderstorms Sunday night with a low of 59. Monday, Tuesday, Wednesday, Thursday of next week, sunshine each day, high of 79 on Monday, 84 for a high on Tuesday, 82 Wednesday, and 76 on Thursday, lows at night in the 50s. Presently, 56 degrees at WPAQ, and that's your weather forecast, 5 minutes past 9 o'clock your time. 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

0: National Anthem of Surrey County. Sally Ann from the Slate Mountain Ramblers and Rivers Rain, Runaway Trains from Balsam Range. The Signs, that's new from Doyle Lawson, Quicksilver, and If We Are the Body from Shelton and Williams. Her from Old Kentucky, Chuck, wants to hear some Dale McCurry.
1: 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This is Tommy Morrison with this week's Mannering Football Update. 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
3: All right, well, let's get back to more music. I think the CD player is going to... Now, this time, it was an operator error. Let's mark it down, okay? So, this going out to old Kentucky Chuck.

You know what? I said we had a CD player about to bite the dust. Guess what? I think we got a turntable's doing the same thing. I hit play and it just went da da da da da. Oh, man, it's one of those days.

Yeah, it finally made it through it. Turntable didn't want to start there. It's like an old Model T or something. Anyway, that was Stagger Lee from the Pine Ridge Boys and Patsy. Now, we can't complain about the turntable. I can complain about the CD player because it's not been here all that long. That turntable, well, I know it was here when I came in 87, and it's still here. Same turntable, so if it decides to die, it's got a right. It's been here a long time. But in any event, it's a Technics broadcast type turntable, and it's been a good one. So it just didn't want to start. It's like, nah, I don't think I will. Anyway, all right, let's see. It is 9:30.

0: 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Let's take a look at that weather forecast right after this.
1: Since 1967, the Autumn Leaves Festival has been more than an event. It's a tradition. On October 9th through the 11th, we invite you back to downtown Mount Airy to celebrate community, heritage, and the beauty of fall in the Blue Ridge. The sounds of bluegrass and gospel will echo through the streets. Artisans will share their craft. From pottery to paintings, each piece telling a story of Appalachian tradition and the food. From collards and cornbread to country ham biscuits, every bite carries a taste of home. This year, the Autumn Leaves Festival has been named the number one festival in North Carolina, a recognition of what locals have known for decades. This festival is something special, proudly hosted by the Greater Mount Airy Chamber of Commerce and brought to you in part by the North Carolina Education Lottery. The 60th annual Autumn Leaves Festival awaits you October 9th through the 11th. Come celebrate with us.
0: All right, it's 9:31. Let's take a look at that weather forecast for the listening area, see what we have in store for you. 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
0: From the WPAQ Weather Center, here's the latest forecast. Not any better. Mostly cloudy today, a high near 78 degrees. Cloudy tonight with a low of 57. For Saturday, an 80% chance of showers. High near 67 degrees. Northeast wind 6 to 13 miles per hour. Gusting to 24 miles per hour. Tenth to a quarter of an inch of rain possible Saturday. Saturday night, 100% chance of rain. Low of 57. East winds 13 miles per hour. Gusting to 28. Half to three quarters of an inch of rain possible. All right, Sunday, 100% chance of rain, maybe a thunderstorm after 5 p.m., a high of 70 degrees, east winds 10 miles per hour, gusting to 25, quarter to half inch of rain possible on Sunday. Sunday night, 60% chance of showers and thunderstorms with a low of 59. Next week, sunshine Monday, Tuesday, Wednesday, and Thursday, high of 79 Monday, 84 Tuesday, 82 Wednesday, and 76 Thursday, lows in the 50s during that period. 57 degrees at WPAQ. 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

0: and the team you cheer for today. And Steve knows the stories behind the headlines. He's covered Duke basketball for years, and now you can meet him, talk hoops, and pick up a copy of the book.
1: Hey, this is Steve Wiseman, author of the new Duke basketball history book, Duke Men's Basketball and Illustrated Timeline. Come and see me at the Mount Airy Public Library during the Autumn Leaves Festival. I'm glad to meet you, maybe sign your book, talk a little college basketball. It's going to be a fun time.
0: Again, Steve will be at the Mount Airy Public Library Friday, October 9th from 10 a.m. to 5 p.m. and again Saturday, October 10th from 9 a.m. to 1 p.m. So tell all your Cameron crazies and make the library part of your Autumn Leaves Festival weekend.
2: All right. Well, before the break there, we heard Blue Skies from Buddy Melton. And Old Dan Tucker, Larry Sigmund, and Martha Spencer. The Spirit of America from Cody Norris Show. And by request, Rank Stranger. Let's see here. All right, we had a request. Don over in Stoneville wants to hear the wreck of the old 97.

0: 8th of January, that's the Wolf Brothers and the wreck of the old 97 going out to Don Smith over in Stoneville. We're going to take time out for these words. We'll be right back.
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2: Well, got

0: the by's way to heaven and save his soul. But God told Nicodemus, God told Nicodemus,
1: God said, yes, he did.
0: He told Nicodemus, man, you must be born again. Well, God told Nicodemus, God told Nicodemus,
1: God said, yes, he did.
0: He told

0: to know, how can a man be born when he's old? Then my God spoke and his voice did ring, sounding like a shuffle of angels' wings. He said, marvel thou man, if you want to be wise, you got to believe and be baptized. Then God told Nicodemus,
1: God told Nicodemus,
2: God said, yes, he did.
1: He told Nicodemus, man, you must be born again. Well, God told Nicodemus, God told Nicodemus,
2: God said, yes, he did.
1: He told

0: following morning devotions, which is next, you're invited to listen to Sheldon Jones at 10:15, Dr. J. Vernon McGee at 10:30, Northside Baptist Church of Winston-Salem with Pastor Randy Hicks at 11 o'clock, The Old Trailblazer at 11:15, and Oliver Green's Gospel Hour at 11:30. That will be followed by in-depth news and weather at 12 noon, which in turn will be followed by Mountain Midday with your favorites in old-time bluegrass and gospel music. 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Now, Morning Devotions, a program intended to bring power, meaning, and purpose into your life through the world's greatest book, the Bible. Our speaker for today will be Reverend Danny Miller, pastor of Central United Methodist Church and a member of the Mount Airy Ministerial Association.
1: Our gospel lesson this morning is from the Gospel according to Matthew in the 20th chapter, beginning with the first verse. Matthew chapter 20, verses 1 through 16. For the kingdom of heaven

0: It's like a landowner who went out early in the morning to hire laborers for his vineyard. After agreeing with the laborers for the usual daily wage, he sent them into his vineyard. When he went out about 9 o'clock, he saw others standing idle in the marketplace. And he said to them, "You also go into the vineyard, and I will pay you whatever is right." So they went. When he went out again about noon and about 3 o'clock, he did the same. And about 5 o'clock, he went out and found others standing around. And he said to them, "Why are you standing here idle all day?" They said to him, "Because no one has hired us." He said to them, "You also go into the vineyard." When evening came, the owner of the vineyard said to his manager, "Call the laborers and give them their pay, beginning with the last and then going to the first." When theirs hired about 5 o'clock came, each of them received the usual daily wage. Now when the first came, they thought that they would receive more, but each of them also received the usual daily wage. And when they received it, they grumbled against the landowner, saying, "These last worked only 1 hour, and you have made them equal to us who have borne the burden of the day and the scorching heat." But he replied to one of them, "Friend, I am doing you no wrong. Did you not agree with me for the usual daily wage? Take what belongs to you and go. I choose to give to this last the same as I give to you. Am I not allowed to do what I choose with what belongs to me? Or are you envious because I am generous?" So the last will be first, and the first will be last. The Word of God.
1: Thanks
0: be to God. As I look around this sanctuary, I see many men and women who possess a keen sense of business practices. Thankfully, most have served on the Finance Committee, the Board of Trustees, or the Church Council over the years. Now, the scriptures tell us having at least some people with a knowledge of business and economics in places of service here at Central is essential to the life and ministry of the church. The gift of administration or leadership, you see, is one of the gifts of the Holy Spirit that the Apostle Paul mentions in his letter to the Corinthians. So, God needs people with good business sense to build up the body of Christ here in the church. And without someone watching that bottom line, the church would not be able to pay its bills, provide a place for worship, have fellowship meals, support missions and outreach in this community. So thank you so much, those of you that have that gift of administration. When I was in high school, we had to take consumer education. And that course taught us about banking, savings accounts, checking accounts, credit cards, and loans. We learned about creating a monthly household budget, and I hope the schools are still teaching those kinds of things. Are they teaching those kinds of things way back there? Tell me, are they teaching consumer ed still in the school? Just wave at me if they are. Oh, they still are. That's good. I always tell our students that are heading off to college to make sure to take at least some courses in business or personal finance. That's because after college, everybody else in the whole wide world will be trying to take their hard-earned money, right? So make sure to learn the basics of economics so you can use the money you earn wisely. Speaking of the wise use of money, as Jesus journeyed closer and closer to Jerusalem and his death on the cross, Jesus told this parable about the workers in a vineyard. It was a strange parable about a landowner who needed workers to harvest grapes out of his vineyard. And while the landowner may have been a skilled viticulturalist, you can tell that I've got connections over at Surrey Kent Community College. He may have been a skilled viticulturist, but the landowner doesn't seem to have had a very good sense of business. He wasn't a very good business person. The landowner started out first thing in the morning, say 6 o'clock, to hire workers for the harvest. Now, in most cities and towns, if you go to a

local convenience store or the shopping center or one of those big warehouse type hardware stores, you'll see people out in the parking lots congregating. Many times, those people are looking to hire themselves out for day labor. They hire themselves out for a day's wages, a day's pay. Farmers or construction superintendents or various contractors needing extra workers will drive up in vans or buses or trucks and hire those laborers on the spot. Happens every day. Usually, the people who display strength, stamina, some degree of sobriety are the first ones to be hired that day. The rest are kind of left behind to await the next potential employer. The parable of the workers in the vineyard, the parable that Jesus told, in that parable, Jesus clearly stated that the landowner who went to that marketplace in the morning to find workers told the first hires for the day that he would pay them a denarius, a day's pay for a day's work. That was the agreement. Jesus also clearly states that those workers did in fact agree to work all day for that denarius. You heard how the landowner went back to the marketplace again at 9 o'clock, at noon, and at 3 o'clock, and each time he told those workers if they worked in his vineyard, he would pay them whatever is right. And then at 5 o'clock, that landowner went back one more time to take on some more workers. And sure enough, he found some people still congregating there at the marketplace. The landowner didn't tell this bunch how much he would pay them. He just asked, "Why are you standing here idle all day?" And they stepped back and said, "Because no one would hire us." With so little daylight left to work, the landowner hired that last batch of workers anyway. And when the end of the day came, the landowner instructed his paymaster to make those workers line up to receive their pay in the order of those who worked the fewest hours at the front of the line, all the way back to those who worked the whole day at the end of the line. Then each worker was paid a denarius, a full day's wage, whether they worked 12 hours, 9 hours, 6 hours, 3 hours, or only 1 hour that day. Needless to say, those who had worked all day long saw that they were getting paid the same as those who worked only 1 hour, and they got mad about it. They thought they deserved more than all those who hadn't worked as long and as hard as they did. And when they complained to the landowner said, "Friend, I'm doing you no wrong. Did you not agree with me for the usual daily wage? Take what belongs to you and go. I choose to give to this last the same as I gave to you. Am I not allowed to do what I choose with what belongs with me? Or are you envious because I am generous?" Jesus compared the landowner to the kingdom of heaven. How on earth could this be any way to run a kingdom? If the landowner kept paying people a full day's wage for less than a full day's work, how long could that man stay in business? You would think that he would adjust the amount of pay for each worker according to the number of hours that they actually work. You'd think that he would come up with a pay schedule that would have a day's wage for less than a day's worth of work. Why, that's just downright un-American. Hard work should be rewarded. Everybody should get what she or he deserves. But the thing is, Jesus wasn't talking about earthly economics. He was talking about the economics of the kingdom of heaven. The economics of the kingdom of heaven, God's kingdom. You see, God's economy is very different from ours. We learned about God's economy when we heard the story of Moses and the Israelites' exodus from Egypt. The Israelites had escaped
slavery in Egypt, and they were on their journey to the promised land. But along the way,

They found themselves where? In the wilderness. They were running out of food, and they were on the brink of starvation. So they did what? They complained, just like those guys that had worked all day in that vineyard. They complained. And when they complained to Moses that he had led them out of Egypt only to die of hunger there in the wilderness, God provided all the food that they needed. God rained down bread from heaven, manna. But God told the people, only harvest enough manna for each person, about 2 quarts, the equivalent of 2 quarts for each member of your household. The book of Exodus reports the Israelites did this, some gathering more, some gathering less. But when they measured it, those who gathered much did not have too much, and those who gathered less did not have too little. Each found that they had gathered just what he or she needed. Regardless of how much or how little the Israelites harvested, at the end of the day, each person had just the amount of manna he or she needed. Every man, every woman, and every child had exactly what they needed. When it comes to kingdom economics, Jesus is all in. He is all in. Jesus treated everyone the same. His disciples, the Pharisees, the Sadducees, the scribes, the sinners, the tax collectors, the prostitutes, soldiers, foreigners, Samaritans, Romans, Gentiles, Jews, men, women, children, young, old, the righteous and the unrighteous. You see, Jesus invited everyone to follow him, and he invited everyone into God's kingdom. All are welcome. But not all choose to accept the invitation. Jesus said that we have to be willing to deny ourselves, to take up the cross and to follow him. Those who want to save their life will lose it, and those who lose their life for my sake will find it, Jesus said. For what will it profit? What will it profit them if they gain the whole world but forfeit their life? You see, worldly economics are measured by productivity and profits, surpluses and deficits. There are buyers and there are sellers. There's management and there's labor. There are producers and there are consumers. There are winners and there are losers. And too often worldly economics are wrapped up in excess and greed. The motivation behind worldly economics can be fueled by the pursuits of pleasure, power, and wealth. Wants instead of needs. People who work to live and live to work. Friends, that's not what God intended. And that's why the economics of the kingdom of heaven are so, so different than the economics of this world. When a rich man asked Jesus what he needed to do in order to inherit eternal life, Jesus told that man to obey the commandments of God. And when the rich man said he'd done all that the law required, Jesus told him to sell everything he owned and give all that money to the poor. When the rich man heard that, he sadly turned away from Jesus and left. The Bible doesn't record what happened to him. As he left, Jesus remarked, "Truly, I tell you, it will be hard for a rich person to enter the kingdom of heaven. Again, I tell you, it is easier for a camel to go through the eye of a needle than for someone who is rich to enter the kingdom of God." And when Jesus' disciples pointed out that they had left everything to follow him, Jesus told them, "Everyone who has left houses or brothers or sisters or father or mother or children or fields for my name's sake will receive 100-fold and will inherit eternal life." Wow, those are kingdom economics. Such are the economics of the kingdom of heaven. The last will be first and the first will be last. We don't deserve to enter into the kingdom because of our disobedience and our sins. Instead of getting what we deserve, though, by God's economy, we have received God's grace. Not part of it, all of it. Jesus

0: you see, took the punishment for our sins when he offered himself as a sacrifice for our sins. And we cannot earn our way into God's kingdom. That's not kingdom economics. Because we could never repay God for what God has already done for us and what he continues to do for us. Jesus provided the way into the kingdom when he bled and died on that cross for the forgiveness of our sins. Jesus paid our debt to God. So when it comes to the workers in the vineyard, was the landowner generous or was he foolish? Was he generous or was he foolish? Our answer doesn't really matter. What matters is that God is more than generous. More than generous. You see, God, our God, is full of mercy and grace. God's love is faithful and steadfast. And God has invited us, you and me, all of us, to enter into the kingdom of heaven by the way of the cross of Jesus Christ. But followers, beware. When you follow Jesus, the last will be first, and the first will be last. Don't worry, though. This afternoon at the church's fall festival, the team that husks the most ears will get first prize. But the good news is that the rest of us are going to get to eat corn. In the name of the Father, the Son, and the Holy Spirit, amen.
1: 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The following program is brought to you by the Temperance and Evangelistic Crusade Association. At this time, each Monday through Friday, you'll hear a Bible or temperance talk by Sheldon Jones. This is part of a nationwide effort to create in the country's conscience an awareness of the peril inherent in the repeal system.

The Temperance and Evangelistic Crusade Broadcasting Association invites you to stay tuned for the voice of triumphant truth. This is Sheldon Jones, the director, speaking, and I'm happy to welcome you to this continuation in the study of the person and work of the Holy Spirit of God. I'm glad the Bible has not left us in darkness as to the reality of the person of Jesus and the person of the Holy Spirit of God. God tells us that the Bible is written as no other book has ever been written. Questions that every mind has, answer to which is found in the Scripture. The Scripture claims that the Bible is the Word of God. All repeatedly, the answer to the question as to why Isaiah knew the answer to the questions that they asked in his day. For instance, was the world round? And Isaiah chapter 40, verse 22, well, Isaiah didn't know that the world was round, but God, who moved upon him to reveal through his Holy Spirit the truth of that fact, did know it. And in Isaiah 40 and 22, we read, it is he that sitteth upon the circle of the earth. Job didn't know that the northern sky was starless, but the God that moved upon him to write the book of Job, the oldest book in the Bible, in Job, the chapter 26, the verse 7, Job did know it. And we find that he knew the wonders and the marvels of creation. And when the question in chapter 38, verse

31. Canst thou bind the sweet influences of Pleiades, or loose the bands of Orion? Now, the answer to the question is found in the fact that the Bible is not so much an explanation as it is a revelation. It was written as no other book has ever been written. It is the writings of God. Accept that, and you will solve half the problem of believing wholly, fully, without question in the Word of God. Being brought into a saving knowledge of Christ Jesus the Lord. It's the writing of God. It's not the work of man, but it's the work of God. That's why the Spirit of God takes the Word of God when it's preached in honesty and simplicity and force and truth. When a faithful preacher, follower of Christ, born of the Spirit, called of God, stands up to preach in the divinely ordained way of keeping men out of hell through the foolishness of preaching. When the Word is preached, the Spirit of God recognizes the Word, not the preacher, not clapping hands and applauding the performer, but listens to the Spirit of God, taking the Word of God and making the sinner to be convicted of sin and then enabling him to believe that promise. We're saved by grace through faith, and that not of yourself. It's the gift of God. It is the work of the Spirit of God when the sinner listens to the Word of God, convicted of his sin, is enabled then to believe. The Spirit of God would have to do that because he is spiritually dead. Corpse would have difficulty moving, doing anything, but just responding to the work of the Spirit of God. The convicting of sin sets that fact in motion. And the Spirit of God enables the repentant sinner who responds to the breath of God, the wind acts calls it, and the movement of God, the Spirit of God, the breath of God, as in the valley of dry bones, takes the dead bones, fits them together, raises them up. So it is with sinners, dead in trespasses and sin. The adorable Spirit of God moves upon him, breathes into him, empowers him to respond. Now, the Bible claims to itself and the Scripture to be the Word of God. Now, it's claimed 680 times in the first five books of the Bible. We call it the Pentateuch, the books of Moses. 680 times in five books. That's over 100 times per book. In the historic books, it's claimed 418 times. History is not recognized by modern educational leaders as being inspired or the revelation of God. They claim it to be the work of the evolutionists and the rotten courts of the country and those that have denied the truth of God and gone the way of Cain, as every religion of the ages have gone and every governmental process has gone. They have rejected the biblical claim, and yet in the historic books of the Bible, read them for yourself. If you want to read them just from the standpoint of history for the argument of debate, you'll find 418 times in the book of history that these are the works of God. In the Psalm, 196 times it is declared to be the Word of God. In the prophet, 1,307 times the claim that the Bible is the Word of God. Now, throughout the Old Testament alone, over 2,600 times the work, the Word, and the writings of God are declared to be the Word of God. They are ascribed to God. And Jesus, when he came, one of the first things he did was to uphold those claims. In Matthew, the chapter 22, the verse 31, he said, "Have you not read that which was spoken unto you by God, saying, I am the God of Abram, the God of Isaac, and the God of Jacob?" Notice, that which was spoken by God. And in Matthew, the chapter 5, the verse 18, Jesus again declares, verily I say unto you, till heaven and earth pass, one jot or one tittle shall in no wise pass from the law, till all shall be fulfilled.

Now the tragedy of the kingdoms of this world, who have cast Bible out of the public school, discredited as a scientific writing and article, one day the governments of this world will become the governments of our God and His Christ, and redemptive scheme will be perfected and effected through the work of the Savior, who suffered substitutionary death, died, dead, buried, raised, ascended, shed His own blood, and is set down at the right hand of the Father. How wonderful and blessed that is. He's waiting, expecting to hear at any instant the instruction from the Father, go get your church, go get your bride. The wedding's going on now. Every time a sinner hears the message of grace and the Spirit of God enables him to believe, he becomes bone of Christ's bone, flesh of Christ's flesh, as it is set forth in the book of Ephesians. The wedding is going on now. The wedding supper will go on and take place at the time of the rapture, when we are caught up together on clouds to meet the Lord in the air. Oh, the blessing and the wonder of the revelation of the Spirit of God. Now, I urge you today to accept the fact that the Holy Spirit, who came to reveal Christ to you, is a person. For you are a person. And we were learning yesterday, as we began to study the identity and recognition of a person. And what is it? First, it was the thing that declares the Holy Spirit to be a person, is He has knowledge. He has feeling and emotion. He can be grieved. He can be heard. And He has a will. Now, any entity, anything that can think, any created substance that feels and has a will is a person. Now, when we say that the Holy Spirit is a person, there are a lot of people who think that the Holy Spirit has hands and eyes and ears and feet and mouth and hair. But these are not the characteristics of personality. They are characteristics of a vehicle in which a personality functions. All these characteristics are marks of personality and are repeatedly ascribed to the Holy Spirit in both the Old Testament and in the New Testament. To illustrate it, if you will turn to 1 Corinthians, the chapter 2, verses 10 and 11, we find that the Scripture says, but God hath revealed them unto us by His Spirit. Here then is knowledge. And the reason He can do that, He goes further to say, for the Spirit searcheth all things, yea, the deep things of God. For what man knoweth the things of a man, save the spirit of man, which is in man? Even so the things of God knoweth no man, but the Spirit of God. Here we have the fact ascribed to the Holy Spirit that He has knowledge. God the Holy Spirit possesses knowledge, and we are clearly taught that the Holy Spirit is not merely an influence that illuminates our mind to comprehend the truth, but He is a person, a being, who Himself knows the truth. This is a wonderful evidence that He is a person. Don't ever refer to the Holy Spirit as it. He is not of the neuter gender. He, like God the Father and God the Son, is masculine, the humanist notwithstanding. In 2 Corinthians chapter 12, in verse 11, we read, but all these worketh to one and the selfsame Spirit, dividing to every man severally as He wills. The Holy Spirit here is declared to have a will. Will recognized in the Spirit of God. And we're taught that the Holy Spirit is not a power that we get hold of and use according to our will, but He is a divine person of sovereign majesty, co-equal with God the Father and God the Son, who would use us according to His will. Now, this distinction is of a fundamental importance in our getting into a right relation with God the Father, God the Son, and especially God the Holy Spirit, to recognize that it's not a matter of us getting hold of God and us getting the Spirit of God in our grasp.

0: By what could an ignorant people such as sinners steeped in sin, whose nature is sin, rebellion against God, what gives them the grounds to believe they have intelligence enough to know what to do with the Spirit of God if they could get hold of the Spirit of God? Oh, beloved, it is the fact of God's holy and adorable Spirit getting hold of us, getting hold of me, my makeup, the gifts God placed within my being when He formed me out of the dust of the earth. The fact of the Spirit getting hold of us, yielding our will to the majesty and the might and the grandeur and the glory of the adorable Spirit of God, that He might use us as we pass through this needy world according to His will. Now that's so important. If you're going to have the work of the Spirit of God in your heart and in your life, making you a usable instrument and vehicle to the glory of God and the honor of Christ. Now, it's this very point that many people who are honestly seeking to be filled with the Spirit of God and the power and efficiency to serve, it's at this very point, I think, that many of them miss the mark. They miss out, and they go astray. They're reaching out for something, struggling to get possession of some mysterious force and power that's mysterious, and it doesn't work that way. And in our next visit, we're going to amplify that just a little bit further. Hope you'll be tuned our way next broadcast time. Pray for the weekend time broadcast, Saturday and Sunday, where we're heard across the world. If you'd like the cassette in this study of dealing with the person and work of the Spirit of God, write and ask for it. It's yours for the asking. This is Sheldon Jones. Remember, when you're right, we're able to keep on keeping on as the Friends of Christ, with their love, gifts, and offerings, stand by us and help us to minister to the masses through triumphant truth across the world. God bless you. Keep looking up.
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0: Welcome to Through the Bible, where Dr. J. Vernon McGee is going to take us to Exodus 32 and tell us about one powerful prayer of Moses and what it has to teach us about the proper response to sin in our own lives. So as you find your seat on the Bible bus, Greg and I have a couple of really special letters that came to us recently from Canada.
1: Yeah, we remember when these came through. These came through as handwritten letters. We got them scanned on an email, and I remember you and I both were so excited. So why don't you just jump in, and the story will reveal itself.
0: Yeah, the first letter is, "Dear Steve and Greg, this is my first year of listening. I love it so far. Me and my brother are listening together. I listen to it every day, and I have only missed 4 or 3.
1: I like that. Yeah. Maybe that's Canadian.
0: Yeah. Thank you for creating this ministry. I have memorized the song at the start. I write notes, and I read along with McGee. My Nana suggested we do this together, and we started on Good Friday 2026. My Nana and I talk about it. Thank you for working hard to make it happen. I am, and I guessed this about this age, I am 11 years old.
1: Wow.
0: Please send me the notes and outlines. Love, Molly."
1: Molly. And again, I wish you could see, you know, the power of a handwritten note from a young woman of 11 is something. But along with it came a handwritten note from Molly's Nana, her grandmother, named Gay. And she writes this along with Molly's note. "Dear Steve and Greg and all of you lovely people at TTB, I took my first trip on the Bible bus from 1996 to 2001. I was a Christian at the time with 2 young daughters, 6 and 4 years old. That was way back when you had to listen live on the radio. I never wanted to miss an episode, so if I knew I was going to miss one, I would rig my cassette recorder to a timer, and it would capture the episode on tape to listen

0: Listen later. I was super dedicated, hey?
1: Yay.
0: Fast forward to 2026. I now have 7 grandchildren, and one day when the eldest two were 11 and 13, the Holy Spirit laid on my heart to suggest we do it together. This is amazing, Steve. Our very first day of listening together just happened to be Friday, April 3rd. I was utterly gobsmacked. I had no idea that on this very day, the bus was starting another brand new journey.
1: Wow.
0: It was a wonderful Holy Spirit moment for all of us, but especially for me. 4 days later, April 7, 2026, I fell on some ice. We live in Canada where it can snow in April, and broke my ankle in 4 places.
1: Ouch.
0: It was a very traumatic experience for me to have a 5-hour surgery followed by 12 weeks of non-walking life. Whenever I'm feeling low or scared, all I have to do is turn on the broadcast and listen to the familiar voices of Steve, Greg, and of course, Dr. McGee. They are such a huge comfort for me as I navigate these rough waters at the age of 66. The kids and I are keeping up, and they love to tease me if I am not up to date on my note-taking or listening. It has been such a gift to have this resource. Thank you all for what you do to make it happen for me, my grandkids, and so many others. See you in the air. P.S. Please send me the monthly newsletter and notes and outlines. I am signing up to be a regular donor.
1: Wow. Gay, that is such an encouragement. And I was tracking right along with you. I'm glad you gave your age. I'm a little behind you, but in terms of grandkids and
0: you got
1: all
0: grandkids
1: of that.
0: Grandkids and everything. You haven't broken your ankle,
1: and I haven't
0: God.
1: Broken it in 4 places. Yeah. So thank you for experiencing that for me. Greg, why don't you pray for us as we begin?
0: Father, we have smiles on our faces and our hearts are warmed that you have given us the ability to bless so many people around the world just through our simple efforts of putting out these studies all over the world. And we know you're going to do more today and in English and all across the world. And we look forward to what fruit you will bear as a result of these studies. In Jesus' name, amen.
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2: Now, last time, friends, we looked at what certainly could be called one of the most precious sights in the Word of God, was to see this man Moses become an advocate and an intercessor on behalf of his people. And he certainly knew the way into the heart of God. He said to the Lord, when God told him, "Get down your people that you brought out of the land of Egypt, they've sinned." And Moses said, "I don't recall ever bringing any people out of the land of Egypt, because I don't have any, but you do, and they're your people, and you brought them out." And he gives God some good reasons. And I think that today, that in our prayer life, we ought to be a little more intelligent than we are and learn how to lay hold of our God. He knows our hearts, friends. That's the important thing. There's no use trying to say things with our lips to him that we don't mean with our hearts, but we do need to learn to lay hold of the mighty arm of God. And I wish all of us knew that. Now, when Moses went down, you wouldn't think he'd ever prayed for these people, because I tell you, he was angry. He threw those commandments down, those tablets of stone. They were broken, and he was hot against the people and against his brother Aaron. And poor Aaron tried to cover up, and if he didn't camouflage and if he didn't attempt to evade, he tried to say he poured in the gold and a golden calf walked out. Now that, my friend, is an explanation. I'm sure Moses must have smiled at that one, and I know God did, and I'm sure that you and I can smile at that, because we've offered some ridiculous explanations like that for what we've done that's been wrong. And then we saw that it was a time of real sin, though, for the people. And then Moses moved in. It was extreme surgery. But, friends, when you got a cancer, and I know from personal experience, you want to try to get rid of it. And if it means cutting away half your body, you want to get rid of it. Sin's an awful cancer, and God uses extreme surgery here. And there was the slaying of those that were guilty. And now I begin reading here at verse 26, actually. "Then Moses stood in the gate of the camp and said, 'Who is on the Lord's side? Let him come unto me.' And all the sons of Levi gathered themselves together unto him. And he said unto them, Thus saith

Lord God of Israel, put every man his sword by his side, and go in and out from gate to gate throughout the camp, and slay every man his brother, and every man his companion, every man his neighbor. Now that's serious, and it's extreme, sure it is, but there's been awful sin. The way that liberalism got into the church, I have lived now quite a while. I can remember that when I came before a church court to be examined for the ministry, they had another boy there, another young fellow, and they asked him questions, and he was a graduate of a liberal seminary. I have never in my life seen anybody who knew as little theology and as little Bible as he did. And what he did know, he had all mixed up, and he was as liberal as they come. He didn't have any faith. He had no knowledge. He could never explain the great doctrines of the faith, although he didn't believe them. And the interesting thing is, back one man very impatiently said to him, well, if you don't believe it, at least you ought to know what you don't believe. But he couldn't define it. And then a dear old brother got up, and he said, you know, I knew this boy's father. His father was a great preacher of the past, and he was sound in the faith. And I know that this boy will one of these days come around, and he'll be all right, and all that, you know, that jargon that they used back in those days, and old buddy-buddy brotherhood stuff. And they had a motion, and they accepted him. It wasn't unanimous, but they accepted him. And it made me sick at heart to be brought in at the same time with a fellow like that that didn't believe anything at all. Well, may I say to you, that's not the way Moses would have handled it, or he wouldn't have drawn a sword in our day and slain the boy, but he sure would have not accepted him. He would have given that boy a Bible and told him to go out and go to Bible school and learn a little Bible and then come back if he believed it, and they'd examine him again. But no, it was all that fal-de-rol, and that's the way liberalism came into the organized denominations today and have taken over. You can't compromise with it, friends. It was Morley who said that compromise is immoral. And I think it is, especially in the church. Moses doesn't do a very good job of compromising. I tell you, there was extreme surgery used. And we are told here that those that were guilty were slain. And the children of Levi did according to the word of Moses. And there fell of the people that day about 3,000 men. That cleaned up the camp pretty well, by the way. They'd have been in idolatry, friends. They'd have been destroyed out in the wilderness. Now, a great many people are apt to say, my, it was so terrible and brutal and all that. Well, let's look at it this way. Is it best to cut out the cancer here and save the person or save the nation? Think of the women and the children and the young men and the old men that were there that were not guilty. And had they permitted these men, who apparently are in charge now, they had taken over, what would have happened? Why, that entire nation would never have entered the promised land. They'd gone into idolatry now. They would have been absolutely destroyed as a nation. And that, of course, is what's happened in the church in many places. I've seen church after church, friends, lose its importance, its influence, and become practically nil because of the fact liberalism got in. We today are soft, and we're sentimental, and we're silly. Fact of the matter is we're stupid in the way that we are handling evil. And the reason that we are having lawlessness in this land is because that we have not only soft-hearted judges, but they're soft-headed judges. My friend, the law is to be enforced. Now will you notice, we move on to verse 30. It came to pass on the morrow that Moses said unto the people, ye've sinned a great sin, and now I will go up unto the Lord. Peradventure, I shall make an atonement for you. That is, an atonement was that which was made to cover up sin. That's the way it was handled before Christ came, and then it was removed. Now, verse 31 is actually another reason that Moses gives to God for him not destroying the people, but taking them up into the promised land. We saw three last time. Now, here is the fourth. And Moses

Moses returned unto the Lord and said, Oh, this people have sinned, a great sin, and have made them gods of gold. What is that? Confession. If you want to get along with God, you will have to agree with Him about sin. Sin is sin, and it must be confessed. I don't care who it is, and these are God's people. And Moses goes up and said, We've sinned. This people have sinned. It's a great sin. They've made gods of gold, and he spelled out the sin. And I think that's the thing we ought to do when we confess our sins, spell it out before God. Now listen to Moses, verse 32, Yet now if thou wilt forgive their sin. I don't know what Moses was going to say after that, because now he changes his tack and listen to him. And if not, blot me, I pray thee, out of thy book which thou hast written. And Moses said, I take my place with the people, identify myself with them, and if you intend to blot them out, blot me out. Remember, God told him, I can make good my covenant to Abraham, Isaac, and Jacob by just simply making a nation from you. Moses said, no, identify myself with the people. If you don't intend to bring them into the land, then blot me out with them. Now notice, this is what moves the heart of God that moves the hand of God. And the Lord said unto Moses, Whosoever hath sinned against me, him will I blot out of my book. God deals

take the people up, though. I'll take those up that have not sinned, and my angel will go with me. Now, the angel of the Lord in the Old Testament, we said, is the visible presence of Christ, the pre-incarnate Christ. The angel of the Lord always reveals the presence of deity, God appearing to man. Now, will you notice as we come now to chapter 33, and the Lord said unto Moses, depart and go up hence, thou and the people which thou hast brought up out of the land of Egypt, unto the land which I swear unto Abraham, to Isaac, and to Jacob, saying, unto thy seed will I give it, and I will send an angel before thee. Now, this is the angel of the Lord. And I will drive out the Canaanite, the Amorite, the Hittite, the Perizzite, the Hivite, and the Jebusite, and electric light. All of them are going to be driven out, you see. Now, will you notice, he's now preparing them to enter the land, and we'll see them resume the wilderness march in the book of Numbers. Actually, the book of Leviticus is the continuation of the instructions for the service of the tabernacle, which now we'll see them begin to set up. They're building it now, and it will be set up, and it'll be the place where they will worship. Verse 3, God says, I am taking you into this land, unto a land flowing with milk and honey. For I will not go up in the midst of thee, for thou art a stiff-necked people, lest I consume thee in the way. Now actually, to say God dwelt with them, or dwelt in the tabernacle, it's not quite accurate, of course, to say that. God never has occupied a building. That is always a pagan heathen notion. That's where he met with them. Or, let me turn that around, that's where they approached God in God's method. And that's actually what the tabernacle teaches, approach to God. And it all, as we've said, reveals Christ and the way that we approach God today. It's given to us in picture form. Now we're told here in verse 4, and when the people heard these evil tidings, they mourned, and no man did put on him his ornaments. And those ornaments were heathen, remember. For instance, the earrings that they wore. They brought those and made the golden calf. That was an evidence that they worshipped a certain god. It's very much like today, a person wears a little cross. However, it's become meaningless, but the purpose of it is to reveal that the person who's wearing it is a Christian. Now, verse 5, for the Lord had said unto Moses, say unto the children of Israel, ye are a stiff-necked people. Now, I said when God came down to redeem them, he didn't come down and redeem them because they were superior or they were better than others. God's very careful here, and he's repeated this now. This is the third time, and he says, ye are a stiff-necked people. I will come up into the midst of thee in a moment and consume thee. Therefore now put off thy ornaments from thee, that I may know what to do unto thee. In other words, take down your sign that you're a heathen and pagan, and take a stand for God. And I personally think that was the reason that water baptism was so all-important there in the early church. It was an evidence that they had left the old, and now they were taking a stand for the new. And I think that it should give that kind of a testimony today. And the children of Israel stripped themselves of their ornaments by the Mount Horeb. And Moses took the tabernacle and pitched it without the camp. Now, the tabernacle is being constructed. We'll have details of it given a little later, but apparently Moses set it up first without the camp. It came to pass that everyone which sought the Lord went out unto the tabernacle of the congregation which was without the camp. Now, this tabernacle here was a tent of meeting. The tabernacle is not constructed yet in all of its detail. It's just now a tent of meeting. And it's just the bare bones of it, I think, frankly, just nothing in the world but maybe that outer fence that went around it, or just a tent put up. That's what we have here. Now it came to pass when Moses went out under the tabernacle that all the people rose up and stood every man at his tent door and looked after Moses until he was gone into the tabernacle. And it came to pass as Moses entered into the tabernacle, the cloud

cloudy pillar descended and stood at the door of the tabernacle, and the Lord talked with Moses. Now, we have something here that I hope that I can clarify. We have this question today, has anyone ever seen God? And the answer is, of course, no man hath seen God at any time. And yet, the Lord Jesus said, he that hath seen me hath seen the Father. Now, the Lord Jesus is the revelation of God because he is God, but he was veiled in human flesh, you see. Back here, it was the angel of the Lord. And though he was there and talked with him, talked with Moses, and the Lord spake unto Moses face to face, as a man speaketh unto his friend, just like you and I would stand face to face and talk to each other. But Moses didn't see God, as we shall see. And he turned again into the camp, but his servant Joshua, the son of Nun, a young man, departed not out of the tabernacle. Now this is, I think, the third time that we've had this mention of Joshua. You see, he's the man God is preparing to succeed Moses. And I don't think anyone suspected this at this time. When we get to Joshua, we'll see he was probably the most unlikely person of all. Now we have Moses turning to God again. He was a great man of prayer. Verse 12, and Moses said unto the Lord, see, thou sayest unto me, bring up this people, and thou hast not let me know whom thou wilt send with me. Yet thou hast said, I know thee by name, and thou hast also found grace in my sight. Now therefore I pray thee, if I have found grace in thy sight, show me now thy way, that I may know thee, that I may find grace in thy sight, and consider this nation as thy people. The thing that Moses wanted is the thing that Paul said, that I might know him and the power of his resurrection. It's the same thing Philip meant, show us the Father, and it sufficeth us. And I think every sincere, real child of God today has a desire to want to know God and to want to know Christ. Now, God answers him, verse 14, and he said, my presence shall go with thee, and I'll give thee rest. Now, you see, it's the presence of God. And he said unto him, if thy presence go not with me, carry us not up hence. Moses knew he couldn't make it on his own. For wherein shall it be known here that I and thy people have found grace in thy sight? Is it not in that thou goest with us? So shall we be separated, I and thy people, from all the people that are upon the face of the earth. That's important to notice. God made them a peculiar people for a very definite reason, as the church is to be a peculiar people today. And that means a people for God. That doesn't mean we're to be oddballs. Verse 17, and the Lord said unto Moses, I will do this thing also that thou hast spoken, for thou hast found grace in my sight, and I know thee by name. Now, Moses becomes very intimate, you see, with God. He said, I beseech thee, show me thy glory. He couldn't see God face to face, you see, actually. He said, I'll make all my goodness pass before thee, and I will proclaim the name of the Lord before thee, and I will be gracious to whom I will be gracious, and I'll show mercy in whom I will show mercy. And Paul uses that in Romans, you remember. God is sovereign, and I don't have time to go into that today. Verse 20, and he said, thou canst not see my face, for there shall no man see me and live. And you just well write that down, friend. You're not going to see God face to face, not today. And the Lord said, behold, there is a place by me, and thou shalt stand upon a rock. It shall come to pass, while my glory passeth by, that I will put thee in the cleft of the rock, and will cover thee with my hand while I pass by. And I will take away mine hand, and thou shalt see my back parts. That's been an unfortunate translation. What they would see, a representation of God. Because God is a spirit. They that worship him must worship him in spirit and in truth. But God says, but my face shall not be seen. That is only a representation of God. Now, the glory, the Shekinah glory was that. You remember the Lord Jesus said that when he came the second time, that would be the sign of the Son of Man in heaven. I think that sign is the Shekinah glory. I'm of the opinion that that's what it will be. But in that day, God's glory was revealed. Now, when Christ came, he took upon himself human flesh, and when he did, the glory was not there, you see. It was not there when he came.
He took

0: a very humble place. But he was God, you see. And therefore, that's the reason he could say, he that hath seen me hath seen the Father. Now, you and I today are not going to see God. We're going to see the Lord Jesus Christ. And he will be in human form, because that's what he took when he was down here. And he today is in a glorified body. And we shall be like him. This is the anticipation and the hope of the believers, those who are walking today by faith, friends. And that's the way Moses is going to walk. But now he says, your presence must go with us. And we need his presence today, friends, to face the problems of every day. This brings us to the end of chapter 33. We take up at chapter 34. And until then, may God richly bless you, my beloved.
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1: Welcome to the broadcast. I'm Randy Hicks. If you can, turn into your Bible to Hebrews 11, verse number 4. Hebrews 11, verse number 4. Of course, this is the great faith chapter. And Abel, this great antediluvian, means he lived before the flood. And this great antediluvian, the Bible says this about him. By faith, Abel offered unto God a more excellent sacrifice than Cain, by which he obtained witness that he was righteous, God testifying of his gifts. And by it, he, talking about Abel, being dead 6,000 years, yet still speaks. Now I put still in there. Abel still speaks today. The preacher, how does Abel still speak today? He's been dead 6,000 years. Well, he spoke that his approach to God was right, and he brought a bloody sacrifice that was right. And then there was a principle we can learn about Abel in the Christian life, that don't be surprised if people that say they're Christians, people that are church members, people that say they're believers, they persecute you for doing right. Cain would have been a good church member, but he persecuted Abel. Not only did he persecute him, he murdered his brother. He killed his brother. So there's a principle there. Don't think all men will be glad for you and all men will be happy and all men be filled with joy because you're saved. Because Jesus said in Matthew chapter 10, verse 36, he said that your foes will be those of your family. And I've talked to some men in church before through my 30 years and pastored men before, and I thought if you're saved, Woods is full of them. Now, I didn't tell them that, but I was thinking if you're saved with an attitude like that, Woods is full of them, and I watched them, and they had no fruit in their life that they were saved. So you need to understand that there's a principle to learn there, that don't be surprised if church members and people that say they're in the body of Christ just like you, and I love the Lord just like you, and I hate the devil just like you, but yet when you try to do something that's biblical, something that's right, and something that's spiritual, they'll attack you. Don't let that bother you. That's just par for the course. Abel was killed by his brother Cain. Cain was not right with the Lord. Abel was right with the Lord, and Cain killed him. Now let me move on. Now we see that Abel still speaks today. By faith, verse 4, chapter 11, by faith.

faith, Abel offered unto God a more excellent sacrifice when he brought a bloody sacrifice, a bloody lamb. He brought a more excellent sacrifice than his brother Cain, who brought the best of the ground that the ground could produce. And we know that the ground was cursed, and he brought the best he could do. He brought his church membership or his baptism. He brought I come from a good pedigree. I come from a good family. He brought that, and God would not accept it. And it says he had brought a more excellent sacrifice than Cain, by which he obtained witness that he was righteous, God testifying of his gifts, talking about Abel, and by it he, being yet dead, still speaks. Now, preacher, how in the world can a man that's been dead 6,000 years still speak to you? Well, I'll tell you something. I was reading a book the other day by Martin Luther, the great German reformer, the great German theologian, a great man, the founder of the Lutheran Church. And I was reading a book the other day I bought not too long ago, and it said, here's how people that are been dead 600 years still speak to you. I was reading that book, and he was talking about the Scriptures. He was talking about the Bible. He would call them the Holy Scriptures. He said, the Holy Scriptures are real. Amen. He said, the Holy Scriptures are real. He said, they speak to me. And I read that, and I said, amen, Brother Martin. He said, the Scriptures are real. They're alive. That's what he said. They're alive. Listen. He said, they speak to me. He said, the Scriptures have hands that reach out and they grab me. And I said, amen, Brother Martin, amen. He said, the Scriptures are alive. They speak to me. They reach out and grab me. And then they run after me. They have legs. They run after me. The Scriptures have arms. They grab me. And they have a voice. They speak to me. And I said, amen, Brother Martin. That did something for me. And I probably laughed, or I said, amen, while I was laying in the bed reading and studying. And I may even said, hallelujah. That's how men that are dead still speak. Now, here's the story I was going to tell you the other day, but I didn't tell you because I was afraid there'd be a break and I'd forget it the next day. I was up at a graveyard the other day at an old Primitive Baptist church in a county near here. And I was looking for my great, great, great grandpa on my maternal side, looking for his grave, and I couldn't find it. And I came up on this graveyard, and you know, once you get going back that far, it's hard to find anybody, especially if you were poor. And I was looking for my great, great, great grandpa's grave and didn't find it. And I was walking through this graveyard. It was I think it was about a week ago, and it was a nice day, rather cool in the morning, a lot of dew on the ground, but the graveyard had been mowed and it was well kept. And I was walking down there through them tombstones and looking for my great, great, great grandpa on my maternal side. You know, I can find eight of my grandpas in North Carolina. One, I think, is in Virginia. I went to the wrong graveyard the other day. I had a cousin told me I went to the wrong graveyard. But I can find nine. That would be the ninth one. But I can find eight of my maternal and paternal grandpas in the state of North Carolina. Eight of the grave. And I was walking down through that graveyard, and I come up on this grave, and it said Powell Langford, P-O-W-E-L-L. And I looked at that grave. I said, is that Uncle Powell, which is about my great, great, great uncle? I can barely remember him, vaguely remember him. He used to come visit. He had a farm on the Dan River. Now, my second cousin told me the other day the farm wasn't on the Dan River. It was on a creek. He called the name of the creek that ran into the Dan River. And we used to go there and fish, me and my mom and daddy and a couple of my aunt and uncle and my great-grandma. We'd go fish there as a boy, and those were good times, and Uncle Powell would come visit every once in a while. He wore bib overalls all the time, how old those older farmers used to carry their wallets up there in their pocket in front of their bib overalls, and I can barely remember him. His house is still there, and somebody else has bought it, and it's all got a fence around it, and you can't get up to it. But anyway, my Uncle Powell, I walked up on that grave, and I said, is that Uncle Powell that I used to know? See, I came looking for somebody. Listen to me. I didn't come looking for Uncle Powell's grave. I sort of wondered where he lived, where they buried him at. And I thought, when did he die? And it said he died in October 1983. Now, that's been about 38 years ago, I think. And I thought, why didn't I go to his funeral? Well, I was in basic training. I was in the Army. I was at Fort Benning, Georgia, in infantry school in October of 1983 when Uncle Powell died. And he and his wife sitting there and dead and in the grave. And what a surprise that was. And there was nobody there but me and a dove sitting up in a tree. And that dove was just, you know how a dove makes this mourning sound.
And I walked down through

there and I saw Uncle Pal's grave. And I looked at it a little bit closer, and age has made it a little bit difficult to read. And I bent down and read that. Pal Lankford died in 1983 and told his wife's name. And below their epitaph, what are you talking about, preacher? Those being dead still speak. Abel's dead, he still speaks. Been dead 6,000 years. Martin Luther, when I read his book, he's been dead 400 years. I read his books and he tells me how the scriptures speak to you. And the scriptures have a voice and they speak to you. And the scriptures have arms and they'll grab onto you when you read them. And the scriptures have legs and you try to get away from them, the scriptures run after you. And people that are dead, Abel being dead 6,000 years, Bible says in Hebrews chapter 11, and he being dead still speaks. And I was walking down through that graveyard, and I bent down, and I looked at my Uncle Pal's grave, about three great uncles, barely remember him. And I looked down there, and I looked there on that tombstone, and it had some writing on there. And it said Terry. Now that word Terry, that's a biblical term. That's a biblical word. If you look it up, it means wait. Tarry means wait. You see that in the King James Bible many times, the word tarry. And I looked at my old Uncle Pal Lankford's grave. I didn't know he was buried there. This was a complete surprise. I was looking for my great-great-great-grandpa. And it said on his grave below his epitaph, it said, tarry with me, oh my Savior. Wait for me. Tarry with me. Oh, my Savior. And here I was, wasn't even looking for that grave. And walked down through there and saw that written there. Tarry, wait for me. Oh, my Lord. Oh, my. I believe Uncle Pal's in heaven. I believe I'm going to meet him one day. You know, when I knew him, I was unsaved. I was a little child, and I came from an unbelieving home. And Uncle Pal on his tombstone and said, tarry for me. Oh, my Savior. And the thought popped in my mind. I was up there, and the mountains were beautiful. The grass was beautiful. That dove was over there singing out of that tree. And I walked up and saw that down there, was surprised by that grave, and it said, tarry with me, oh my Savior. And you know what verse popped into my mind? Preacher, what verse popped into your mind? And yet Abel, being dead, he still speaks. And I thought, now Uncle Pal, I've been buried here since 1983. That was 6 years before I even got saved. I didn't get saved till 1989, and I'm walking through there looking at these tombstones, looking for somebody else, didn't know he was buried there, walked up and saw that, and it said on his grave, tarry with me, oh my Savior. And the thought popped into my mind, old Uncle Pal's been dead almost 40 years, and here I am, the preacher of a New Testament church, and he's done give me something to preach on Sunday. He being dead, yet he still speaks. He being dead, yet he still speaks. And I'm going to tell you something. A smile come to my face. An amen come to my lips. A hallelujah came from my voice. And I lifted my hands in that graveyard. You said, preacher, who saw you? I don't care who saw me. Didn't nobody see me. I mean, I was really in the country. And I raised my hands and I praised the Lord. And I thought, he being dead, yet still speaks. Can I tell you something? When I think about Abel bringing the right sacrifice, when I'm thinking about Jesus Christ marching up Calvary's Hill, a sacrifice for the sins of mankind, and going to bleed and going to die for a sinner such as I. And that's the only type of people God saves, is sinners. And I think about Christ up Calvary's mountain, one dreadful morn, walk Christ my Savior. Oh, he was weary and worn. Amen. Up Calvary's mountain. Christ went up that mountain to die for me. And I think about that. And the scriptures, Christ been in glory roughly 2,000 years. Abel been in glory roughly 6,000 years. My old Uncle Pal been in eternity almost 40 years. And I see on his tombstone, tarry with me. Wait with me. Oh, my Savior. Have you ever been to the hospital? Somebody's having surgery. You ever been to the rest home? Somebody's about to die. You ever been to the hospital? You ever been to divorce court? You ever been
had a hard time with

0: something, trying to help somebody else out, trying to be there for them. Have you ever thought to yourself, Lord, tarry with me. Tarry with me, Lord, help me. Tarry with me, oh, my Savior. Tarry with me. And you know, I went home and looked that up. That's an old hymn. It's an old hymn, about 200 years old. Tarry with me, oh, my Savior. Tarry with me. That tombstone spoke to me. When I read about Abel, who lived 6,000 years ago, that spoke to me. When I read about Christ going up Calvary's mountain, that speaks to me. And these people, men and women that love the Lord and they go on to be with glory, they go on to go to glory, even though they're dead, they still speak to me and speak to believers. So the Bible says, by faith, Abel offered unto God a more excellent sacrifice than Cain, by which he obtained witness that he was righteous, God testifying of his gifts, and by it, he being dead, yet still speaks. Oh, I can tell you that I come across graves, and I come across old songs, and I come across old sermons, and I come across old memories. Old songs, old memories, old tombstones, old sermons. And those men are gone on to be with the Lord. Those women are gone on to be with the Lord. But like Abel, they being dead, yet they still speak. Father, I can call you my Father by the grace of God that you saved me. And I'm going to be with you one day when I die, not because I'm good, because I'm not, because I'm saved, because I've trusted you and your blood has been shed for my sins. Father, I pray you would bless the believer today. They would be closer to you. They would have a closer walk with you today. Father, the sinner, I pray you would convict them and show them hell is a real place of burning fire. And without Christ, they're going to spend eternity there and you would save them today. For it's in Christ's name we ask it. Amen and amen.
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3: 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Old Pastor Pendarvis coming out with another message. You know the Old Trailblazer? Sometimes I get to just a thinking. You know the Old Trailblazer, Pastor Shelton, once in a while he would say, you know, Dan, I've just been a thinking. In the Old Trailblazer Pendarvis, sometimes I get to thinking. I like to go out on my back porch in the evening time and just get to thinking. But I praise the Lord that old Dan, I've been all the week now out here on the trail and getting kind of weary, and it's Friday morning. And we got to get back now and get home, get ready for the Lord today, Dan. Get you back there in the barn and get you some fresh hay and some oats. And clean up a little bit, get some fresh clothes and Just get ready. Don't you like to do that, my friend? I do. But we're looking at this study on the soon coming of our Lord. We're there now, looking at this in the New Testament, how that the prophets of old, the men of old, spoke of the second coming of Christ. But when we go there now over into the New Testament, we see the wise men wending their way from the east looking for that infant king. We saw that in our last study.

the Lord grew up into manhood, and he said, I will come again. He speaks of his second coming, and he tells the disciples, I'm going in a far country and coming back in an hour when you think not. It may be at evening, it may be. We saw that in our last study. But listen, then again, our Lord declares he will come as the King of glory to sit upon the throne of glory. It may be in a blaze of the morning or the midnight darkness. But be ready. That was our thought yesterday, thinking of being ready for the return of the Lord. In the last discourse given to his disciples on Mount Olive, Christ tells them of the multiplied wars of famine and pestilence and shattering earthquakes, false prophets, deceitful workers, and then distress of nations when men's hearts shall fail them for fear. Don't you see that now, my friend, on every hand, men and women dying with heart trouble? But he says, watch, I'll come as a lightning that shines from the east to the west with all my holy angels. He declares, two will be in the bed, and one shall be taken, and the other left. Two shall be in the field, one shall be taken, and the other left. Then, that night of all nights, as he sat with his disciples at the Last Supper, ate the feast of the Passover with them, instituting the Lord's Supper, he noticed that they were troubled. They seemed to want to talk with him about their troubled hearts. They didn't understand all that was taking place, neither do you and I, my friend. But they knew that they were facing an hour that they had never faced before. Everything was uncertain to them. Everything was climaxing, so to speak, to that tragical hour. Then he turned to them and said, with all the tenderness and pathos of a heart of love that went out to those he was soon to leave, let not your heart be troubled. Ye believe in God, believe also in me. Then it seemed that he raised his eyes, no doubt towards heaven, and continued, in my Father's house are many mansions. If it were not so, I would have told you. I go to prepare a place for you, and if I go and prepare a place for you, I will come again and receive you unto myself, that where I am, ye may be also. Oh, I wish you'd go there, my friend, over the weekend now, and read that 14th chapter of John. Go there and read it in its entirety. He says there, I will come again. What comforts. I will receive you. What words. That word receive means to take you by force. In other words, I'm coming back someday, and at an appointed time, talking to his own, I'm going to kidnap you. I'll take you by force out of this world. I'll take you unto myself, and that where I am, you may be also. Shortly after this, he was betrayed in the garden by one of his disciples, Judas Iscariot. My friend, I've spent many hours thinking about Judas Iscariot. Oh, my friend, he says, they brought him before the judges. He was betrayed there for 30 pieces of silver. And then, you know the story, his heart got a hold to him, his conscience got a hold to him. He went out and hung himself, my friend. You know that didn't end at all. I've known a few people who have done that, committed suicide, and they left notes saying they ended it all. But no, my friend, they didn't end it all. They just began it all, to go out into eternity in a suicidal whatever, disgrace, my friend. Oh, but Lord, listen. They brought him before the judges. There he stood in the morning, mocked, spit upon him, put a rope around his neck, led him as a lamb to the slaughter, standing there on the threshold, facing death as a substitute. Let's talk about that a moment. Do you have a substitute for your sin? Did you know, my friend, some of you have been listening to me, hearing me for quite a while, and I believe that you know the verses, the scriptures, much more than I ever will. And I believe you understand that man is a sinner by nature. Maybe it's dawned upon you that you're a sinner, a lost sinner, poor old lost sinner, out there with no hope. Is that you this morning? Did you know what I bring you?

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1: There's a substitute, my friend. Every individual has to have a substitute. What do you mean by that, Pastor? Somebody to pay that price. Somebody to pay the appointed price. I'll tell you this little story. I've told it once or twice. This, after the Civil War up there in Tennessee, the North and South War was over, and a bunch of the Southern soldiers had been arrested for treason, crossing over the line, doing those things. And there was five of them sentenced to be shot at daybreak this next day or two. And this one man was an elderly man, in his 50s, maybe. And he was from down there in South Alabama. He had a wife and five children back there on a little old farm that they owned. And they had a young man there, a little officer, I guess a little private maybe. Someone told me this story, said it was a true story. Said this young man had known this old man quite a while, knew of his story, knew of his life, knew that he had a wife and children. So in the morning, in the preceding hours, he went to his captain and he said, "Sir, I know it's unusual, but could I take old Joe's place? He's got a wife and five children." The war was over. They could go home if they was all right. He said, "I can't do that. I can't let you die for him. I'd have to get somebody a lot higher than I." But the story goes, he got that permission. And this young man stood there that morning with those other four guys, and they shot him. Executed him by firearm. They buried him over there, like they did others, and let old Joe go home to his wife and children. Later on, after his children got pretty big and grown up, he told them one day, never had mentioned that to nobody. He said, "I want y'all to go with me up there in Tennessee, one of those old graveyards." And they found the old place and found this boy's grave. He'd growed up with little bushes and briars and stuff. And the old man took out his pocket knife and started cleaning back the grave and cleaned off the headstone so you could see his name, and he went to crying. He said, "This young man took y'all's daddy's place in that firing squad right over there. He said he took my place. He took as a substitute for me," and all the children gathered around him and began to cry and weep. His daddy told him that story. My friend, I can tell you a story better than that. Whole lot greater than that, my friend. That may bring tears to your eyes. But my Lord took my place there on Calvary's cross. He said, I came that you might have life. He said, "Father, forgive them. They know not what they do." He said, "It is finished." Talking about my redemption. Did you know this morning, the old trailblazer, old Pastor Pendarvis, not one sin, my friend. I was a sinner, a great sinner. Sinner by choice. Sinner by birth. Sinner by God's decree, but not this morning. Not one sin registered against the old trailblazer. Folks get so mad when I tell them that, these self-righteous devils. But there's no sin, my friend. Why? Because he said, "Father, forgive them. They know not what they're doing." He took my place, wrote my name down there. And my friend, I have a substitute. He's my Lord and my Savior. The King of Kings and Lord of Lords. And one day, as that scripture we read says, he's coming. He's coming again. I don't believe it's going to be long. I believe it'll be one bright, shiny morning. Graves will be open. Old tombs will be busted open. That cry will go up. That shout, I don't know what that shout will be. You don't either. But there'll be a shout. It'll get everybody's attention. Here he comes. Coming in glory, my friend. I don't know how to do anything, my friend. Oh, when we hear that voice, the angel announcing, listen, we will. He said he'll come as a King of glory, set up on that throne, and then, listen, he said, "I'll come as lightning that shines from the east to the west. Two will be in the bed, one will be taken, the other left." Won't that be something? That's the night of all nights, my friend. We're not going to try to go there this morning. We'll wait till Monday to get started in there. But let me just ask you this morning, are you saved? Are you washed in the blood? We sang that song here. Are you washed in the blood? Are you washed in the blood, in the soul?

0: the lamb, are your garments spotless, are they white as snow, are you washed in the blood of the lamb? I am, my friend. Are you? Are you? You make fun of the old trailblazer? Don't do that, my friend. I love you. I'm just bringing you the love of God. Oh, the love of God that passes knowledge, my friend. Why would the Lord love old sinner like old Pandarus? I don't know. I don't know. But he elected me before the foundation of the world, set his love upon me, and wrote my name down in the Lamb's Book of Life. Is your name written there, my friend? Mine is. Oh, at that great white throne judgment, he's going to call that recording angel up, and he's going to say, look up there and see if so-and-so's name is in the book. And the angel said, no, sir, my Lord, he's not there. He said, cast him into outer darkness. My friend, that's real to me. That's just as real as I'm sitting here behind this microphone. And I hope it is with you. Would you sit down and write to old Trailblazer and tell me how the Lord saved you? Can you do that? The scripture tells us, always be ready to give an account that the hope we have within us. And I don't have any trouble doing that. You call me, I'll tell you how the Lord saved me. I do that once in a while here on the radio. Though I asked you to test your pastor to do that. You got a godly pastor, ask him to tell you one day. Tell him it'll be a blessing, preacher. Tell us how the Lord saved you. We don't want to hear how you shook some preacher's hand and made a decision for Jesus. We don't want to hear that. We want to hear how that you were awakened to your lost condition, come to see yourself as sinful and lost and doomed and damned, and the Lord shed mercy upon you and brought you to him, kneeling at his feet crying, Lord, Lord, help me. Lord, help this old preacher. Lord, help this young preacher. Lord, help old Pandarus. Would you pray for me? I asked you, would you do that? Would you just pray for the old trailblazer? Pray for my family, my children, my congregation here at Radio Mission, where we bring you the gospel truth day by day, week after week. We're going to be back next week. Same time, same station, about 100 stations. And I'd love to hear from you. 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Help me with the broadcast. Send me $1, $2, whatever. This is Picture Month, Pastor Shelton. You say, this is Picture Month. Send me some pictures. People wouldn't know what he's talking about. I said, send me some pictures of George Washington, Alexander Hamilton, and Andrew Jackson, and all those folks. And then remember the old Trailblazer's address? The old Trailblazer, Post Office Box, 1810, Walker, Louisiana, 70785. 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
1: Hello, everyone, and welcome to the Gospel Hour. I'm

David Green, director of the Gospel Hour, inviting you to stay tuned with us for the next 30 minutes as we bring you another beautiful song today and wind down this week's installments in our series of messages on the cross of Christ, as preached and taught by my late father, Dr. Oliver B. Green. 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But before all of that, I do want to remind you to listen after the message for our new gift offer aimed especially at our children and grandchildren. A great offer, so be sure to listen for that. But right now, we're going to hear Sweet Hour of Prayer. So enjoy the music, and then after that, Dr. Green.

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1: Lead us, Father, as we study today. Direct us, O Lord. May the Holy Spirit have right of way in my heart and speak through these lips of clay to those who wait in the great unseen gospel hour congregation. May thy will be done today, and may some soul be saved for Jesus' sake. Amen. We are studying verses that contain prepositions that have to do with the shedding of the blood of the Lamb of God, Calvary, the crucifixion today.

We will study verses again that have in them, the verses have the little preposition, H-U-P-E-R. Now that is the English spelling, and it's translated for in the English, H-U-P-E-R, with the genitive, and I quote now, I'm quoting, with the genitive, huper, H-U-P-E-R, I suppose that's the way you pronounce it in the English, means one object bending over another for its protection. Therefore, to favor, that is, to favor one, or to care, or to benefit, or to act for the sake of another. A mother bird hovering over her little ones to protect them from the enemy is the illustration given in the dictionary that I have. Now, this word, this little preposition, H-U-P-E-R, is found in, I believe it's about 30 scriptures, about 30 times, or maybe a little more than 30 times in the New Testament. We're not going to study all of them, but I'm giving you some of the most important. Now, today we will take up the one found in John 17 and verse 19. This is the intercessory prayer of Jesus just before he went on to Calvary. Now, notice what he says. And for, there's the word, and for their sakes, not for my sake, not for my sake, Father, but for their sakes. Now, who is there? The believers, born again ones. And for believers' sake. In other words, for my children, for the born ones, for their sakes, I sanctify myself, that they also might be sanctified through the truth. Now, what is the truth? Ye shall know the truth, and the truth shall make you free. In John 17:17, sanctify them through thy word is truth. Jesus said, Thomas, I am truth. So you see, Jesus is truth. Now, he not only hovers over us and protects us from damnation, that is, when we receive him as our Savior, he not only stooped down or stepped down from the Father's bosom to a tabernacle of clay in order that he might be tempted as we are and die the death that sin demanded and pay the ransom. He not only did all of that, but he hovers over us in sanctification. I sanctify myself that they also might be sanctified through the truth. Now, beloved, the Word of God is a shield, and the Word of God protects us. You remember when Jesus was tempted of the devil in the mount? Jesus answered him every time with Old Testament scriptures. Jesus was the Word, yet he quoted the Word to the devil. The only way for you to overcome the devil and the only way for me to overcome the devil is through the shield of faith. And faith comes by the Word and through the sanctification that is ours through the Word, the shield. We are hovered over with His sanctification, glory to God. Now then, the next one is found in verse chapter 18. Now we've already, I already pointed this one out in Luke, but I point it out again here because anytime you find two things, rather a truth stated two times, it's important. One time it's important, but when it's stated two times, we need to look at it again. So we find in John 18:14, now Caiaphas was he which gave counsel to the Jews. He's the one that gave counsel that it was expedient that one man should die for the people. Now, I asked this the other day. I ask it again. You say, and there are many who say, and I've had letters that ask, how could the blood of a man who died almost 2,000 years ago help me now? You don't need to ask the how. I don't need to explain to you the how. It is a divine fact, and it has been proven by millions, and is being proven by millions today who have faith in the blood. Now, I have not read this testimony,

on the radio yet as I deliver this message, but I have in my hand a testimony from a young man that was gloriously saved, who picked up one of our crumpled soul-winning books that someone had taken and had crumbled it up and wadded it up and thrown it away. And this young man picked it up and read it and was saved. Now, that gives to me greater assurance, and I don't need any greater, but it gives me greater assurance that the Bible is the Word of God, and the Word of God is the power of God in salvation, and the gospel is the seed that brings life eternal in the bosom of all who will believe the Word of God. And so it was Campus who said that it was necessary, expedient, that one die for the people. F-O-R, that's the word, H-U-P-E-R in the Greek, and it means to hover over or to act on behalf of another. The thing that I'm trying to drive home in every message on the cross, in this day of liberalism and modernism, and in this day of religion minus conversion, in this day when socialism and a socialistic gospel is being proclaimed, I say, my friends, it is still Calvary, the death of the Lamb of God on the cruel cross, that is the center of God's program from eternity through eternity, from everlasting to everlasting. God is God, and God's program centers around Calvary. That's the center, the heart, the life, the bloodstream of God's eternal program from everlasting through everlasting. The next one is in Romans 5, one of my favorite chapters. In Romans 5, we're justified by faith. We have access to God. Now, in verse 6, we find the preposition H-U-P-E-R, and here it is. For when we were yet without strength, in due time, Christ died for, F-O-R. Christ died for the ungodly. I cannot for the life of me understand how any reasonable person who is not a confirmed atheist, that means you don't believe there is a God and never has been a God, and you believe this universe just happened and everything in it just happened. If you're not a confirmed atheist, I don't see how you can turn down the message of Calvary and the blood and serve the devil. I don't see how you do it. Now, when God gave Jesus to die for you and me, He gave His only begotten Son, the brightest jewel in heaven, the shining jewel of God's jewels, Jesus, the only begotten Son of God. God set Him forth. God sent Him into the world, John 3:17. God sent Him. God set Him forth, Romans 4. And He did it to die for ungodly men. You know, Jesus loved and died for the men that nailed Him to Calvary. Jesus loved and died for the one who whipped Him at the whipping post and beat His back into a pulp. He died for men who hated Him and despised Him and said, "Crucify Him, we don't want Him, give us Barabbas." And yet He loved these ungodly men and He died for them. Now, such love cannot be understood, but it can be received. I've given this illustration. I repeat it, and I make no apology. Would you surrender your son? I have two. Would I surrender one of my sons to die for a man like Hitler or Mussolini or, well, some of the modern fellows, Castro? Or you think of some American who is now in jail or in the penitentiary, and this person has committed a hideous, horrible crime that even an animal wouldn't stoop to commit. Would you let your son, would I let one of my boys die for that person? Now, I'll answer you, friend, I wouldn't. I'll be

for the ungodly. He hovered over not innocent little children, not innocent old white-headed grandmothers and granddaddies, but he hovered over ungodly, sinful, demented wretches that deserved everlasting torment, and yet he died for that class. He died for all. Now, that's the blood that I'm talking about shed for many. All right. Now, the next one that I want you to look at is in Romans 8, another one of my favorite chapters. And it's verse 32. And listen to what it says. He that spared not his own son, but delivered him up for. God delivered him up in our behalf. Would I deliver one of my boys? Now, for instance, there's a man, we'll say, in the penitentiary for life. Would I let my boy go take his place? No. No, I wouldn't. I must confess. Call it what you want to. Say you're selfish. I don't care what you say. I don't know anybody on this earth. I don't know anyone that I would surrender one of my boys to go into the penitentiary and take that person's place and serve his time. I don't know anyone on death row that I would let one of my boys go and take his cell and pay his debt. But God Almighty delivered up his son. Jesus cried out, my God, why hast thou forsaken me? God, now listen very carefully so you won't misunderstand me. God of divine necessity forsook him. He did forsake Jesus for that dark moment when he paid the sin debt, nailed sin to his cross, paid the ransom, and made possible redemption. God did turn his head. The whole world went black. Everything was dark. Jesus cried out, my God, why? Why? It was necessary. It was a divine necessity. God delivered him up for us all. How shall he not with him also freely give us all things? Now, I say, and you listen to me very carefully now, I say, if you are not a confirmed atheist, if you believe that God so loved the world that he gave Jesus to die the horrible death that he died on Calvary, that you and I might be saved from an everlasting hell, if you believe that and then reject it, then I say very frankly, my friend, you have no reason to call God anything but just when God allows you to drop into hell. All God requires of you and all God requires of me is to believe on his son, receive the finished work of Jesus. You can't do anything. God did it all. God did it all for you. God did it all for me. There is not one thing left for you to do but receive that which is finished. Now, I have a watch on my arm, and when I received it, I did not try to add anything to it. I just received it and put it on my arm. The one I'm wearing was given to me by a friend. When they bought it, they received it from the one who sold it to them, and they gave it to me, and I received it. Now, I haven't tried to add one thing to this watch, and if I did, if I tried to improve it, I would ruin it. If I took the back off and tried to improve it, I'd ruin it. Now, anything that you try to add to God's redemption ruins it for you, because you cannot get inside the pearly gates except by means of his blood, through his blood, in his blood, as he hovers over you in the ransom, redemption, salvation, covering, protection that he bought and paid for with his own blood. Now, I've just read Romans 8:32. I gave you the other day. What shall we then say?

0: to these things, if God be for us, who can be against us? Since God is on our side, since God hovers over us, God who spared not his own son, God who delivered him up for us, God delivered him for us, God will give us all things. No good thing will he withhold from them who walk uprightly. Now in 1 Corinthians, Paul's letter to the church at Corinth, and in chapter 5, and in verse 7, we read, "Purge out therefore the old leaven, that ye may be a new lump, as ye are unleavened, for even Christ our Passover is sacrificed for." F-O-R. Christ our Passover is sacrificed for. For whom? For the angels? No. For whom? For the godly? No, he was sacrificed for all, whosoever will. Let him come for us, for you, for me, for anyone who will receive Jesus and believe on him and trust him as personal Savior. Now I've given you today, and if you did not get them, if you'll jot them down, I've given you John 17:19, John 18:14, Romans 5:6, Romans 5:8, and I have given to you Romans 8:32 and 1 Corinthians 5:7. Now Jesus took my place, and God sent him and delivered him. Even while I was a wretched, miserable sinner, he shed his blood for me. Have you trusted in the blood? If you have not, do it now. Father, in the name of Jesus, the Lamb of God without spot or blemish, I beg for some soul today. Save someone, O Lord, especially that soul that's nearest hell, for Christ's sake. Amen.
1: Friends, this is David Green once again. Would you like a copy of today's program, or perhaps one you heard last week, and there's something in there that you would like to be able to go back and listen to over and over? Well, you may certainly do that. I just need to know the day and the date that you are looking for, and we can send that program out to you on compact disc. Be sure to tell me, though, the day and the date, and also please send a donation of at least $5 to help us cover the cost of getting it to you, especially postage. It's very, very high, but we'll be happy to do that. And now, before we close, I do want to tell you again about our gift offer P. Gift Offer P is a special offer just for children, but of course many adults will like what's in this offer too. But if we were thinking of the children, possible Christmas coming up as we get closer to that time. And in Gift Offer P there are two items. First, a new album from the Gospel Hour, musical album with children's songs. And then also the Seaside Bible for Children. And both of these are in Gift Offer P, and it's available to you in return for your donation to the ministry in the amount of $25 or more. Please send more if you can. And if you would like several sets of this offer to share, just tell me how many sets you want, and please send a donation of at least $25 for each set that you order. And in return, I'm going to send you first the children's musical album, Make a Joyful Noise. Make a Joyful Noise by the Gospel Hour Children's Choir. 15 songs on compact disc, such as The Light of the World is Jesus, Praise Ye the Lord, Every Day with Jesus, and so on. A great, great album. Then we have the Seaside Bible for Children, King James Version Bible red letter edition, about 5x7, has many great helps and introduction to greatest stories.

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5: AP News, I'm Marcela Sanchez. South African-born jurist and former UN human rights chief Navi Pillay has won the Nobel Peace Prize for her efforts to promote international law. Addressing the Nuremberg Academy, Pillay says she was surprised by some people's comments following the Commission of Inquiry's report, which she chaired, that found Israel was responsible for genocide in Gaza.
6: One of the main reactions to that report is paying tribute to me for my courage. And you can imagine how surprised I was. Why would you need courage to speak the truth?
5: Her win is sure to be seen as a high-profile rebuke to President Trump and Israeli Prime Minister Benjamin Netanyahu, who have both rejected the findings of the UN Commission. The Pentagon says the execution of Fort Hood shooter Nedal Malik Hassan will be live-streamed. The AP's Lisa Dwyer reports that comes
7: after Defense Secretary Pete Hegseth, speaking to the conservative TV outlet Real America's Voice News on Wednesday, said
8: he's going to get a firing squad of soldiers, as it should be, and we'll make sure that people are able to watch it, that it's public.
7: Hassan was convicted of killing 13 people and injuring 32 others in 2009. Asked if Hassan had made any final requests.
8: Don't care. We'll see him on December 3rd.
7: I'm Lisa Dwyer.
5: Isaias has strengthened into a major hurricane as it heads toward the U.S. Gulf Coast. The National Hurricane Center says the hurricane is forecast to make landfall later today somewhere along the Alabama-Florida line and create dangerous conditions in the Florida Panhandle, southern Alabama, and southern Mississippi. Lower oil prices are helping to propel the U.S. stock market to the

0: the finish of a record-setting week, but financial markets remain indecisive. More stories at apnews.com. 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
1: Here's news for WSYD and WPAQ. In Virginia, newly unsealed body camera footage shows the moments after a six-year-old Virginia boy shot his elementary school teacher in January 2023. The video from Newport News Police shows the boy being restrained by a reading specialist at Rich Neck Elementary School. The boy, who was described by his mother's attorney as having, quote, extreme emotional issues, is seen cursing at points in the video. Abby Zwerner, his first grade teacher, was shot and suffered gunshot wounds to her hand and chest in the January 2023 shooting. Police say the boy had taken the unsecured gun from his mother's purse and brought it to school in his backpack. Virginia advocacy groups have launched a campaign that urges the Virginia High School League to once again allow student athletes to compete on sports teams that correspond with their gender identity. The Virginia High School League in 2025 announced the policy, which reversed a previous position in support of transgender and non-binary athletes. Last month, the group Equality Arlington published an article about the Right to Play VA campaign. The Arlington Gender Identity Alliance, Equality Virginia, and the American Civil Liberties Union of Virginia have also joined the Right to Play VA campaign. In North Carolina, forecasters across the state are keeping an eye on Hurricane Isaias. The storm became the first hurricane of the 2026 Atlantic season on Wednesday night in the Gulf of Mexico. Isaias is expected to make landfall somewhere between Louisiana and western Florida tonight. At the moment, the rain from the hurricane is expected to reach North Carolina tomorrow. State and national Republican Party groups want to intervene in a federal lawsuit challenging new guidance for North Carolina election officials dealing with mail-in ballots. The Republican National Committee and North Carolina Republican Party filed paperwork Tuesday asking U.S. District Judge Thomas Schroeder to allow them to intervene in the case as defendants. Left-of-center activist groups filed suit in September against the State Board of Elections and the local Durham and Guilford County Elections Boards. The case is headed to a hearing on October 14th. Reports say the U.S. Department of Agriculture has invested more than $1.5 billion in loans and grants to help strengthen North Carolina's rural communities. The funds allocated to North Carolina from this grant are part of a nearly $25 billion investment by the USDA given to rural communities nationwide. According to a USDA press release, the investments mark only the beginning of the organization's commitment to deliver resources that communities can rely on to improve their quality of life. Closer to home, the 60th annual Autumn Leaves Festival opens in Mount Airy today for a three-day run. This reminder that traffic around the downtown business district will be much heavier than usual through Sunday, and parking will be at a premium. If you have non-festival business downtown, you may want to call ahead and make sure the merchant is open or has limited hours. That's news for WSYD and WPAQ.
2: Mostly cloudy in your forecast for today, a high near 77 degrees. Clouds tonight, a low around 57. Saturday, an 80% chance of showers, a high near 67, winds from the east 7 to 13 miles per hour, gusting to 25 miles per hour. Saturday night, a 100% chance of rain, east winds 13 to 15, gusting as high as 28 as whatever part of the storm approaches North Carolina. And then on Sunday, a 100% chance of rain and winds gusting to, winds 9 to 13 miles per hour, gusting to 25. And we may pick up another half inch of rain on Sunday, and this all clears up on Sunday night. Right now we have 68 degrees, that's 20 degrees Celsius. It's 12:08, and now we take you to downtown Mount Airy for the WPAQ Bandstand at the 60th Annual Autumn Leaves Festival. We'll be with you today, tomorrow, and through tomorrow night as well. Here on WPAQ, we hope you'll tune in. If you can't be there in person, by all means, be right here. Your MC this afternoon is Tim Fry, and now we take you downtown.

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1: We decided to throw in an old country song to honor the Highway 740 that comes on every week now. You know, I kind of cut my teeth on that kind of music, so here's one. It's not a way back country song, but it's a good one called 16th Avenue. From the corners of the country,

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0: little one-way street. 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So God bless the boys who make the noise on 16th Avenue. And God bless the girls and the boys who make the noise on WPAQ.
1: Thank y'all. We appreciate that. Do another gospel tune, one of the Gibson Brothers tunes called Ring the Bell.

0: Ah, here's one from the Annie Griffith Show called Dooley.
1: Looks like A.
0: That's in the key of A. G. A.
1: A. D.
0: A.
1: A.
0: All right, here we go.

0: Woohoo! That was a good
1: one. All right, thank you.
0: This is a good old gospel tune. We think we'll follow duly up with a good old gospel tune Kenny wrote called He Lives in Me.
2: Yeah, this one I actually wrote one day. I was listening to WPAQ right about Christmas, and they played a little, what is that song? Stanley Brothers? Anyway, Bethlehem was in it. That's what it was. And I thought, well, born in Bethlehem and died in Jerusalem, and I pulled off the side road and wrote this song. So.

0: says
1: let's
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1: Load the wagon, man. Load the wagon. Okay. Good old time tune called Don't Worry About the What?
2: The mule.
3: There's a song. Much to my shame, somebody told me to mind my own business and get back to work, which is another way of saying, don't worry about the mule, just load the wagon.
1: Okay, I just don't worry about
3: I'm going to load the wagon, right?

0: That's a true story.
1: Exactly.
2: Been a pleasure to be here. Thank y'all for listening. We're going to end with one called Sweet Bye Bye.
1: Yeah, right? Yeah.

0: all. May God bless you.
1: Thank you.
2: Sugarloaf Mountain Band, give them another hand. Absolutely. We appreciate them kicking off the festival for us every year. They do a wonderful job, and we're so glad to have them every year. Do want to remind you, if you need a bandstand schedule and information about the Autumn Leaves Festival, there's a box here at the edge of the stage. We have some fall guides in there that has the bandstand schedule and a lot of other great things in it, so be sure and check that out. Also, we've got music all evening long. Got some great bands coming up. Some bands, I guess we might have some bands that haven't been here before. We've got Cross River coming up next. We've got Over the Hill Bluegrass Band, the Shelton Brothers, and Jack Holt and High Country Grass. Robert Tilley and the Hard Times Band, Snow Creek Old Time Band, Too Young, Too Old. Hubert Lawson, the Bluegrass Country Boys. The Motley Darlings, that's Mike Motley's band. So if you like Larry Sigmund, you're going to like Mike Motley. So anyway, that'll be coming up tonight. And the Indian Grove Ramblers do a great job with old-time music also. Slate Mountain Ramblers and Friends will be here tonight. So we're glad to have all the bands. And, of course, tomorrow another full slate of bands here on the WPAQ Autumn Leaves Festival Bandstand. And some of our sponsors, while they're getting things changed, we'll talk to you about some of the sponsors for the bandstand. 13 Bones, where the focus is on great food, affordable prices, and an extra special personal touch that's sure to make all their customers feel instantly like family. 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And we're about to get things set up here. Everybody's, are we good? Are we good? All right, we're getting close. All right. Well, I'll go ahead and read this one. It's time again for the 31st Annual Corn Shucking Frolic at Horn Creek Living Historical Farm. And that is Saturday, October the 18th from 10 a.m. to 5 p.m. The day will highlight history, heritage, crafts, music, and fun. See demonstrations and activities on quilting, basket weaving, knitting, blacksmithing, cooking, farming, and more. 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And call Horn Creek Living Historical Farm at 336-325-2298 for ticket information, or follow them on Facebook. That's next weekend. Down, just go to the Pinnacle exit and follow the signs. It's

0: always a great time. They're going to have a lot of great bands down there. So I hope you'll make your plans to be there next weekend. All right, I think we're ready to go. Everybody ready?
1: Yeah.
0: All right. Well, this band is another one of our bands that are just, they're a regular on the band. So a lot of the bands we have, they come back year after year after year, and we appreciate it so much. We really do. Put your hands together right now for Cross River. Yeah.

0: Good morning. I think it's still morning. Is it evening yet? It's evening. Been a rough morning, kind of this morning, getting everything together. But it's like old times. Look all the way down the street. It's just a bunch of little heads all the way down. It's good. I'm glad we're having the good weather today, aren't you? I was kind of concerned about it. But it's great to be in Mount Airy, North Carolina at Autumn Leaves Festival and enjoying myself. I didn't get to make it last year. I had a knee operation and had a struggle along, so I got to sit back and listen last year. But this year I'm up here and I'm thankful that I'm able to be with all these fine folks. And I'm going to introduce my son Marty. He's going to be on here singing, I think, for the first time. So we all say a prayer for him. But he's going to sing, get in here and do his song. You can introduce yourself. He says, come on, Mama.
1: Okay. That's her son over there, and she said he needs his words, Mama. How about a hand for Gloria Snow? And her son over here, all these people.
2: Yes. I like that.

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He was 95 and a half years old. On Saturday, before God called him home on Sunday, he was singing his song, "Where the Roses Never Fade." Just listen to the words of it.

I'm giving Randy time to tune here. For some reason or another, these boys don't like B. I don't know why. It's a banjo. B. I mean, what's wrong? All right. I appreciate all these people up here. How about a hand for all the people on the stage? They make Melvin proud. First time I ever did this, I was sitting out there like y'all. Melvin said, hey, come up here a minute. I didn't know he was going to make me sing. I just thought he wanted to talk. But anyway, thank y'all for coming. Have fun at the Autumn Leaves. Be safe. And I'm going to do a song that actually I think Mount Airy might be my home away from my home. My brother was born in Mount Airy. I was born in Stewart, live in Patrick County. Actually grew up where Primland is. And I'm going to do a song for all you veterans. How many veterans we got out there? How about a hand for these veterans?

0: feeling for.
1: How about a hand for Gloria Snow? Give her a hand, y'all.
2: She's going to be feeling fine.
1: She's going to be feeling fine. She wins.
3: Hey. I'd like to say something. Melvin and I started this, I don't know how many years ago. I'd have to ask Dubby at the radio station, but it's been a pleasure all these years. And then he went to be with the Lord a few years, about 5 years ago. It was hard. It was, I'll tell you, but God is God, and he will deliver you out of anything. And I'm thankful to be able to be up here today. I'd had an operation last year and got to watch these fellas all get up here and do the job, and they did a great one. They all, just look at all these, we keep mentioning about them, but you just have to get up here and sing and let them help you, and boy, they can back you up all the way. But we're going to do this song here next called Feeling Fine.

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0: Don't agree. Okay. How many of you like chicken stew? Anybody out there like chicken? Eat some good last week. Faith Baptist Church had a chicken stew and benefit. Huh? This is one that Larry Cordell done a while back called Yard Bird. Listen to the words.
1: G.
0: Yard Bird, Yard Bird, pecking on the ground. Yard Bird, Yard Bird, pecking on the ground.

0: All right, if everybody knew Melvin and Gloria Snow, they sang all over the country. And how about a hand for what all they did in this area down in here? Y'all know them. Y'all know them. Give them a hand. Come up here. You're going to help me, little girl. We're going to be in E. Thank y'all for listening to us. How about a hand for all these guys? We haven't practiced one lick. We might go down the street here after a while and practice. Y'all might have practiced, right?
1: Oh, they practice.
0: That's all right.
2: We just play all the time.
0: We play all the time. Well, I do too. It's just we're in different spots, okay? Y'all have a wonderful time here at the Autumn Leaves Festival. How about if a WPAQ, the greatest station in the world? Yeah.

Another big hand for Cross River. Yeah. All right, we've got a lot more music on the way. We're just getting started now. So thank y'all for coming out. Thank you for being with us today. And those of you listening in on the radio, we appreciate you too. And be sure and tune in to WPAQ AM 740 FM 106.7, Mount Airy, North Carolina. 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You can type in WPAQ and listen to us about anywhere you go. And we've got a lot of sponsors that make this possible. Thanks to Mark Brown. Mark, thank you and for the sound today. Mark doing a wonderful job with the sound, don't you think? Yes, absolutely. And, you know, these guys can sound great, but if you can't hear them, it doesn't do any good, does it? So anyway, we appreciate Mark and all he does. I think Mark's been working this a long time, too. So anyway, we've got another group coming up in just a second. And while we're getting that done, while we're changing bands, I want to tell you about some of our fine, fine sponsors here at the WPAQ Bandstand at the 60th. Can you believe it? 60th Autumn Leaves Festival. I know Ashley Lancaster said, I don't know if I can believe Tim said he's been here for everyone, and I have. Now, I haven't been on stage, but I've been down the street for everyone because I'm 67 years old. So I'm older than the festival is. But anyway, it has grown and grown and grown and grown. And it has grown into one of the premier festivals in the southeastern United States. But let me tell you about one of these sponsors, or maybe more than that, as we get things set up. Leon's Burger Express. 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They're just right up the street, right up there on the left. That's where Leon's Burger Express is at. Also, the Mount Airy Chamber of Commerce, and they work really hard on this. For 60 years, Mount Airy's Autumn Leaves Festival has captured the heart of our beloved city, and this year our festival has been named the number one festival in North Carolina. By, yeah, isn't that great? Number one festival in North Carolina by the North Carolina Association of Festivals and Events. And none of this could have been possible without the hard work, talent, and dedication of our Greater Mount Airy Chamber of Commerce. 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
0: And he says okay.
1: The Shelton Brothers will be next, and then Jack Holt and High Country Grass. Over the Hill Bluegrass Band. Here we go.

0: All right, great big hello to everybody out there. We're just like Benny Pearl, we're so proud to be here. I'm gonna tell you who, let these guys introduce themselves.
1: Rick Pardo on the fiddle.
2: Jimmy Holder on the mandolin.
3: Randy Murdoch on the rhythm.
0: And my name's Lonnie Boss, and we make it up Over the Hill Bluegrass Band. Ivan Peace back here on the bass. I forgot him. I'm getting old, I forget a lot. Thinking of getting old, I got a girlfriend out here. Her birthday's today. I want everybody to sing happy birthday to her. Stand up and wave at them.

0: Thank you. 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
1: I don't know. We'll do somewhere between and that and G, right there.
0: G?
1: Yeah.
0: You going to kick it or you want me to?
1: Go ahead and kick it off.

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1: A chord.
0: Better get a little closer to that. Better get a little closer to that mic. All right.
2: All right. Fiddle, can you? This here's an old Paul Williams song that he sings, and I love it. He'll sing this song. It's called Somewhere, I call it home.

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We'll meet again someday.

0: Thank you. 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
1: Okay, A chord.
0: That's what I was in, A chord.
2: We'll do a little Rubber Dolly.
0: All right, anybody wants to dance, come on up, Rubber Dolly.

0: Hey, that's a good song. Getting G chord. Two more? Okay. Little cabin on the hill. You can't get out of here?
1: What key you gonna do it in?
0: Little cabin on the hill.
1: What key?
0: G.

Using my Bible for roadmap. All right, this is going to be our last song. We're going to close out with a hymn called Using My Bible for Roadmap. We've enjoyed playing. Thank PAQ for having us up here, and Tim Fry and all the WPAQ crew. Thank y'all much.

0: Thank y'all. Y'all been great. Yeah, everybody have fun.
1: Well, let's have a big hand for the Over the Hill Bluegrass Band. Come on, folks. Thank you, gentlemen. Well done. Appreciate you. All right, we're just getting started here at the WPAQ Bandstand. Much more to come. If you'd like a schedule of the bands, they're in this little cardboard box right over here next to the stairs. So come over and grab you one or two or three or whatever you might need.
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2: It's 2 o'clock. We'll get back to the bandstand. We've got the Shelton Brothers coming up next. Right now, some messages for you. 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
0: Let's go back to the WPAQ bandstand at the Autumn Leaves Festival, the Shelton Brothers on stage.

0: is good to see all of those folks way over on top of the hill. Y'all tell them to come on down. The Shelton brother is here. We are one brother short today, and I don't look like him or sound like him or pick like him, but we're going to try to do what we can. Thank the Lord for a couple of fill-ins, if you want to call them that. Thank you, Charles. Thank you, Eddie, for being here with us. You probably recognize them from stage and screen. But here we go, Odell. What we got?
1: I need to pray.
0: All right.

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1: 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Here's a little instrumental for you. If you want to sing, this would not be a good one to sing on. Here we go. You ready, Charlie?

0: Let's hear it for Terry. You know, Terry was a pastor. He preached for about 40 years. They never would let him play the banjo, and he retired about 2 years ago, or 3 years.
1: Doug, a little over 2 years ago.
0: Ever since, he's been playing the banjo, and I think he's gotten darn good, don't you?
2: Yeah.
1: Thank y'all. Some days when they tell me our lead singer's not here, I wish I was preaching again. I might have tuned again. What are we doing?
3: I'm new to my Bible.
1: We can do that. Let me get this back. I thought I heard the other group do this, but we're going to do our perversion of it anyways. One of the first songs I ever did sing. In fact, I sang it on the radio last week. Did anybody hear Mary Go Round last Saturday? Did you? How'd we do? Don't we look better in person? Say amen right there.
2: I don't know. You look pretty good on YouTube.
1: Charles said we look pretty good on YouTube, but that's because it's so little. On the big screen, it don't look that good. Sorry about all this tuning. Here we go.

0: How many of y'all getting your Christmas shopping in this weekend? A couple of days ago, I was sitting, come home, and my wife had laid a magazine from a jewelry store down on a little end table beside my chair, and it was opened up to a certain page, and the corner was bent down on it, and a little arrow pointing toward this certain piece of jewelry, and I didn't think much about it. I just kind of moved it out of the way. Come in the next day, and I went into the master bath. 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And I'd be doggone for wasn't another one of those magazines laying on the vanity, opened up to a certain page, a corner bent down, a little arrow on it. I still didn't think too much about it. Till I come in the next evening, got ready to go to bed, and I got a little nightstand beside my bed, and I'd be doggone for wasn't another one of those little jewelry magazines opened up, corner bent down on a certain page, an arrow to a certain piece of jewelry. And you know, Odell, I can take a hint. So I went and bought her a new magazine rack.
1: Everybody wants to go to heaven.
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0: Conway Tweedy just stepped up out there, and I realized it's my old buddy. How you like that, Buddy Rowe? You know, when I grow up, I'm going to grow me some sideburns like that, but that'll be a while, I guess.
1: When's the last time you've been to the eye doctor? It's been a while.

0: The Bells of St. Mary. 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You ever have that happen, Charles?
1: No, but I've always heard, Terry, there's two signs that you're getting a little bit older. One of them's lost of memory, and you know, I can't think of what that other one is right off the top of my head.
0: Yeah, I know the feeling. Bells of St. Mary. Y'all pay close attention because my fingers will never leave my hand on this one.

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1: Would y'all believe I've never had a lesson? Thank you.
2: I'm going to do 7 Sundays. The next one will be someone named Sam.
1: Okie dokie. 7 Sundays.

0: Thank you.
1: You know, I have found that just about everybody has a story like that. I trust you know Jesus is your Lord and Savior. If you don't, you could get that straightened out before the sun goes down today. Here's a little song we do. It's a Paul Williams song titled Someone Made the Sandals. Listen real close to the words of it. That's an E chord, gentlemen. Supposed to be. That's where we'll start anyways.

0: Thank you. Isn't that a great little song? I trust you'll remember that when you get to feeling like you aren't worth anything or you can't do anything.
1: Two more.
0: Someone made the sandals Jesus wore.
1: Got two more.
0: Two more. Put your money in your shoe and it won't get wet. Or an old love song I just wrote. I don't know. What you got?
2: Thank you, Lord, for your blessings.
3: Oh, yeah.
2: I'm sure
3: we'll put a break on. You want
2: there?
3: No.

0: about, well, my words just left me. Come and dine.
1: Oh, okay. That's a C.
0: Here, we're going to do one more for you. Thank you for sticking it out with us. Thank the Lord. It's kind of overcast a little bit. Some of you probably come out to work on your suntan. That didn't work. Here is an old hymn, and we love to kind of juice these up a little bit. One entitled, Come and Dine. If you know it, you can sing along with us. If you clap, please clap in time. Go something like this.

0: Thanks a lot.
1: All right, let's have a nice hand for the Shelton Brothers, please. Great, great music. As the late lamented Clyde Johnson would say, real fine, fellas, real fine. Appreciate you. All right, with the music continues all the way till 9 o'clock tonight. You're on the WPAQ bandstand here at our usual location. Looking up the street, lots of folks taking part in the festival this afternoon. It'll be just a couple of minutes. We'll get the next group set up, get what they need, and get them ready to go. If you need a schedule for the bandstand, there's a little cardboard box here. It's not a very fancy cardboard box, but there's a cardboard box here next. Okay, it's a reasonably fancy cardboard box. Anyway, there's some schedules in there if you'd like to grab one, so you'll know who's coming up the rest of today and into tomorrow and Sunday as well. We'll be broadcasting here till 9 o'clock tonight. We'll be here tomorrow, straight through, weather permitting. And then the bandstand will continue on Sunday. Now, of course, now to this evening, if you're listening at home or listening online, we will not be carrying this evening's bands here on WPAQ. We'll be covering the Mount Airy High School football game tonight. So if you're out there and you want to come on down and see the bands live, that would be your best bet for tonight. All right, let's take a moment here and thank some of the folks that helped make this possible while we're getting these fellas set up here. Let's see, one of our sponsors, Remember When Antiques. 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
0: We're going to do you, I don't know, we're going to do you this one right here. 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
1: I tell everybody that the spot that we're taking used to be Cranford Creek, and I was a member of that band for quite a few years. And I just want to give a big shout out to them because they just passed this spot directly on to me. And you know what? I want to thank Pat and Witchy Gravitt for actually giving me the spot, because nobody else would, you know? So we're going to do you one right here. It's three songs in one.

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And if you don't believe it, just look around you. 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

0: Y'all are such a good group of people. We're gonna pull one from all the way back, right about the time I was born, I think it was. But
1: 1930?
0: Long time ago. Let's put it that long time ago. But anyway, a lot of people say this right here is all about bluegrass and everything else. Well, we take a little bit of rock and roll and mix it in with a little bit of bluegrass, and you know what? You just get a little bit of something else. 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
1: Rocking grass.
0: We get rocking grass, I guess. But we're going to take y'all way back to in the 70s, I think 72 or something like that.
2: Yeah, somewhere along there.
0: And entitled Sweet City Woman.

0: Ain't half bad. Ain't half bad. Whew! I tell you what. We're getting hot up in here. You gonna do it now?
1: What are you gonna do?
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0: 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Life lessons.
1: Good job. 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All right, let's go to the beach, Jerry.
0: A couple more. We're going to take you to the beach with this next one right here. And it's about warm and sticky out here anyway.
2: Under the boardwalk.

0: All right, folks, we got one more that we're going to do. One more. And this one out here, is going to be with no instrument. Ha!
1: Where are you going to have to get on with the foot? Make sure. You care if I need to get some?
2: And it's it?
1: No. Where? No. All I got to have is... We do that in the G, right?
3: Yeah.
1: I got to start. You got to give one.
0: Ready?

0: Thank you, folks.
1: There you go.
2: Let's give these fellas another big hand, please. Great. That's a great set of music.
3: Thank you very much.
2: That's a nice little stroll down memory lane there, fellas.
3: Yeah.
2: Good stuff. All right. Thank you, gentlemen. Plenty more music to come here on the bandstand, the WPAQ bandstand. We're glad to have you with us.
4: 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A quick look at the forecast. Well, actually, our forecast scheduled to you at this time, brought to you by Horizon of Quitford Rentals. And we'll have some more messages from those who helped make this broadcast possible. We'll take you back to the stage of the Autumn Leaves Festival coming up here in just a couple of minutes.
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4: And a brief check on the forecast. Cloudy, high around 78 today. Tonight, 56 and more clouds. Chance of rain tomorrow after 3 p.m. Checking in, 66 the high. Windy conditions, east winds about 6 to 10 miles an hour, 25 mile an hour gusts in the afternoon.

0: afternoon hours, and a chance of rain 100% Saturday night later on with windy conditions, remnants of the tropical storm.
1: Duke fans, listen up. There's one stop you'll want to make during the Autumn Leaves Festival weekend. Sports journalist Steve Wiseman is coming to the Mount Airy Public Library with his new book, Duke Basketball, An Illustrated Timeline. It's a beautifully illustrated trip through more than a century of Blue Devils basketball, from the program's early days to Coach K's championship years and the team you cheer for today. And Steve knows the stories behind the headlines. He's covered Duke basketball for years, and now you can meet him, talk hoops, and pick up a copy of the book.
2: Hey, this is Steve Wiseman, author of the new Duke basketball history book, Duke Men's Basketball, An Illustrated Timeline. 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I'd be glad to meet you, maybe sign your book, talk a little college basketball. It's going to be a fun time.
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1: 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This festival is something special, proudly hosted by the Greater Mount Airy Chamber of Commerce and brought to you in part by the North Carolina Education Lottery. 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Come celebrate with us.
0: Right now, we take you back to the stage of the Autumn Leaves Festival, our WPAQ bandstand. Coming up, Robert Tilley and the Hard Times Band.

0: Thank you so much. We're so glad to be back up here again this year. This is about 15 or 20. You ain't going nowhere right now, are you? Well, you're here on the way out. Okay, good to see you. We're glad to be back. We'll go ahead and introduce everybody real quick. From Walkertown, on the bass, if you would make him welcome, Mr. Mike Jones. Hey! On the banjo from King, North Carolina, if you would make him welcome, Mr. David Sizemore. And on the fiddle, guitar, whatever he may have with him. He's going to play about four or five bands today, but we appreciate him a whole lot. If you would make him welcome from Crawford, Virginia, Mr. Charles Bowman.
1: And the old man in the middle from Madison, North Carolina, playing the guitar, singing for y'all, Mr. Robert Tilley.
2: There
0: he
2: is,
0: we had a hard time, man. We're going to do this next year, especially for a good friend of mine, Sue Nestor, and her husband, Maynard. Lonesome River.

0: you. Appreciate that.
1: Charlie, you want to do an instrumental here for these folks? They can do a little clogging, yeah, left foot, and whatever.
2: Yeah, while we're in D, let's do a little ragtime action.
0: Ragtime action.
3: Right.

0: you get Katie Bailey? Hey, Keith.
1: How you doing, Rob?
0: All right, buddy.
1: Oh, shake your hand, bro.
0: Yes, sir, but a long time ago.
1: Been a long time.
0: How's it going, Dave?
1: You still yes, making music? You still living?
0: Yes, sir.
1: Good to see you, brother. Take care.
0: Good to see you, too.
2: Katie Daly.
0: Yeah.
3: Is that what you're doing?
0: Katie Daly.

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Where you doing? 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
0: Okay.
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2: Incredible.
1: It's pretty simple.
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0: We've enjoyed it, really have. We've got one more tune to do for y'all. 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This is especially for you. Orange Blossom Special.
1: All right.

0: Yes, indeed. Let's have a big hand. Robert Tilley and the Hard Times Band. Yes, sir. Now it's a party. Now we're talking. All right. Plenty more music yet to come. Live from the bandstand, the WPAQ bandstand, here at the 60th Annual Autumn Leaves Festival. We'll be here till 9 o'clock live tonight.
1: We'll hear more from the Autumn Leaves Festival broadcast coming up after some words that make this broadcast possible. Coming up at 4:30, by the way, we have obituaries. We will be ending our broadcast today at 5:30. We have Bears football tonight coming up, and we'll resume our broadcast tomorrow afternoon around about 1 or 2 o'clock, actually, for the Autumn Leaves Festival broadcast in the afternoon through the rest of the evening.
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0: 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I didn't get him a gift. I probably should. But that's coming up. And they say enjoy the picking and grinning. But don't forget to floss. And grinning. He's a multitasker. He picks and he grins, folks. All right. See, I love a band that's learned the joy of sitting down. It worked for the Eagles in their tour. Well, you gotta, hey, come on. I've reached that age where if I bend over to tie my shoes, I look around to see if there's something else I can do while I'm down there.
3: Yeah, because, you know, you might as well.
0: Because I don't want to do this again.
3: All right, I have to read this.
0: Okay. Ladies and gentlemen, Mr. Mark Brown.

0: Hello. For one thing, we forgot to mention a couple of times earlier today, nobody's fault, but I need to remind you, Autumn Leaves Festival, sponsored by the North Carolina Education Lottery. That's a pretty big deal. Their booth is on Main Street and Independence Boulevard. They want you to come see them and learn about their new and exciting games. For more information where the lottery funds go in Surrey County, go to www.nclottery.com. We're glad to have them with us here. If they won't come in and pay for stuff, we'll let them do it, right?
1: All right, we're going to get a real quick sound check with Mark. He'll get back to the booth, and then we'll get these guys up and running. I think we're going to make use of these dancing boards over the next 45 minutes or so. So if you brought your dancing shoes with you, or even if you didn't, come on out and give them a try. This area is known, of course, for its old-time music tradition. And these folks carry that tradition on very strongly and have for how many years now?
2: Yeah, I think we're working on about 40 or something.
1: 40 years? Wow.
2: Me and him, anyway. Not me. I ain't that old.
1: This guy, I'm just going to say, you don't look 40 at all.
2: Yeah, we're trying to break him in a little bit.
3: I'm on the back side of 30, but I ain't 40.
1: Yeah. Enjoy it while you got it, my friend, let me tell you. But anyway, I got a thumbs up from Mark. Okay, let's get on with it then. Ladies and gentlemen, let's have a big Autumn Leaves Festival welcome for... Too Young, Too Old,
4: Snow Creek,
1: I'm sorry. I turned the page.
2: I know.
1: Hey, you can welcome Too Young, Too Old, too, if you want to.
3: Yeah, they'll be here next.
1: I'm terribly sorry.
2: I knew we wanted to skip.
1: I turned the page farther than I should have. Sorry, guys. Let's try that again. The Snow Creek Old Time Band, that's who they are.
2: Hey, here we go with a little bit of, we got to get that Polly Wally Doodle. I just always, that way I get that right up.

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0: Hey.
1: 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You want to do that old, where the mountain laurel blooms? I'm expecting Pat to be warmed up because I think she's been up here twice already.
2: Yeah.
1: And Charles, he ain't got no shoes on. You sounded good with that guy.

0: Joe.
1: Oh, yes, Pat. Thank you very much. You are warmed up.
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2: And in the obituaries in their condensed form at this time, Mr. James Williams, Sonny Branch Jr., 64 Walnut Cove, passed on Tuesday. Visitation will be Monday from 12 to 1 p.m. at Moody Davis Funeral Service in Dobson. The funeral at 1 p.m. at Moody Davis Chapel. Burial will be in the Fisher River Primitive Baptist Church Cemetery.

0: Cemetery with Grayside Rocks, but a Copeland Masonic Lodge 390. This is Shirley Jean Joyce Brinkley, 89, of Pilot Mountain, passed on Sunday at the Walls Hospice home in Dobson. She was born March 20, 1937 in Surrey County to the late Rishi Oliver and Alma McDaniel Joyce, a member of the Jessup Grove Baptist Church. A celebration of life will be held Sunday at 2 p.m. at Jessup Grove Baptist Church. The family receiving friends at the church from 1 till 2 p.m. Other times at the home of Jill and Jason Tweet in Pilot Mountain. Mr. Herbert Mason passed on recently. The family will receive friends Saturday, October 17th from 12 noon to 2 p.m. The Church of Jesus Christ of Latter-day Saints services at 2 p.m. Burial will be in the Oakdale Cemetery with military honors by the VFW Memorial Honor Guard. Mr. Michael Randy Peel, 74, of Elkin, passed on October 1st. A celebration of life will be held tomorrow at 11 a.m. at Fairview Baptist Church. The family receiving friends prior to the service from 10 till 11 a.m. at the church interment following at Fairview Baptist Church Cemetery. Mr. Joshua Dwayne Suppen, 42, passed on unexpectedly on Friday, October 2nd. He was born in Forsyth County, February 20th, 1984, to Brenda Holder Suppen and Dwayne Suppen. Memorial services will be held tomorrow at 3 p.m. at Whitaker Chapel United Methodist Church Cemetery in Pilot Mountain. The Reverend Tommy Vass officiating, the family receiving friends tomorrow from 1 till 2 p.m. at Moody Funeral Services. Again, that service taking place at 3 p.m. Visitation from 1 till 2:30 at Moody's tomorrow. And Glenda Eileen Smith Owen, 77, of Arrowhead, Virginia, passed on Thursday at Northern Regional Hospital. Services will take place on Sunday at 2 p.m. at Moody Funeral Home Chapel in Mount Airy. Burial in the Unity Church Cemetery, the family receiving friends at Moody's Sunday 1 hour prior to the service. Condolences online and more information for those being served can be accessed at moodyfuneralservices.com, coxedom.com, and spencerfuneralhome.com. On behalf of the staff and management here at WPAQ, we extend our condolences to those who have lost loved ones at this time. 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
1: This is WPAQ in Mount Airy, North Carolina. 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On stage, the Snow Creek Old Time Band.

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1: Thank you.
0: One of my favorites, Fat Man. You want to do another?
1: All right.
0: Yeah, I've been nursing a hoo-hoo-hoo. How about we do a two-step?
2: Yeah.
0: About the old spinning wheel.

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0: 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Good job there, Charles.
1: Thank you. How about a little gold watch and chain in G?
0: Gold watch and chain in the G.

0: Nice, very nice. Yeah. Thank you, Charles.
1: That's him. You got a D-bag the way you Ellis or not? Yeah. Go to Mississippi.
2: Go to Mississippi.
1: All right, we're going to give Ellis time to change gears here. I'll tell you who everybody is on the stage. Playing the banjo from Sandy Ridge, Mr. Ellis D. Hart. Jumping back and forth between the fiddle and the guitar, Mr. Jerry George. He's also from Sandy Ridge.
3: Thank you.
1: Back here in the back on the bass from right here in Mount Airy, North Carolina. Make a welcome, Miss Pat Hyde.
0: And the gentleman here can play about anything you hand to him, as long as he can pick it up. Can't play a piano much, but...
4: Ain't figured out how to pick it up yet.
0: Mr. Charles Bowman from over at Claudeville, Virginia.
1: And we are the Snow Creek Old Time
0: Band. Snow Creek Old Time Band.

0: Good job there, Randall.
1: Yeah.
0: Another?
1: Yeah.
2: You can do it by there. You walk while we're there. All right.

0: Ooh. How about you want to do Cripple Creek or
1: Cripple Creek?
2: Yeah, that'd be a good one to close out with.
1: Yep.
0: Or you want to just do the chicken?
1: Let's get old chicken. I like to hear you
3: play. We was going to get this in Cripple Creek. I believe we'll get the chicken somewhere.
0: How does that go on a day?
1: That's it. Yeah, yeah.

0: have mercy.
1: Oh, yeah. Let's hear it.
2: Are we working? Here we go. Let's make them send them off in a big hand here. Snow Creek Old Time Band.
3: Hey, thank you.
2: All right. I'm the third MC. We had to fire the other two. So, no, I'm just kidding. They'll be back. Hey, I want to mention about one of the big sponsors of the 60th annual Greater Mount Airy Chamber of Commerce Autumn Leaves Festival, the North Carolina Education Lottery, a proud sponsor of the festival. Did you know Surrey County Education Programs received more than $4 million in lottery funds last year? For more information about where the lottery funds go in Surrey County, please go to nclottery.com. Now, let me mention some more great sponsors of the Autumn Leaves Festival. Of course, the title sponsor, Steel Buildings and Structures Incorporated. They're set up here at the festival. 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Thank you all. We've got more coming up, of course. Going to entertain you till 9 o'clock tonight. And our fourth MC is also up here. And he also does sound. There he comes. There's the fifth one. We're trying them all out. We'll get a judge applause here to see which one we want to keep. Hope you're enjoying the 60th annual Autumn Leaves Festival. I think this is going to be your best day. We might get a little weather to deal with, but that's okay. This is a rain or shine event.

0: Take you back to the Autumn Blues Festival. More music coming up with the Too Young, Too Old band right after some folks that make this broadcast possible.
1: Listen up, folks. 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
0: And we'll be breaking away from the Autumn Leaves Festival broadcast at 5:30 in preparation for Bears football later on this evening. We'll resume our broadcast of the Autumn Leaves Festival tomorrow afternoon around 2 o'clock, I believe. Right now we take you back to the Autumn Leaves Festival stage with the Too Young, Too Old band.

0: take a minute and introduce these musicians up here. Playing the guitar today from Clemens, North Carolina. Out of the 19 plus years this band's been together, he's been with me all but 6 months of it. Y'all make him welcome, Mr. Jake Brewer. Yeah. And playing the banjo from Winston-Salem, North Carolina, Mr. Joe Andrews.
1: Yeah. Thank you, thank you, thank you.
0: And from Walkertown on the bass from Mr. Mike Jones. Yeah.
2: Charles Bowman up here from Claudeville, Virginia, folks.
3: Yeah!
2: I'm telling who you are.
0: Well, we probably know by now.
2: Send me the pillow.
3: Send me the pillow.
2: Send me the pillow, indeed.
3: There you go.

0: All right, we're going to feature the bass man to do the next number for y'all. I haven't made it up the street to check the food vendors out yet, but this might be on one of the food trucks if you look.
1: I think. If you follow your nose, you'll find it.
2: A dollar.
1: G.
2: 5 pounds.
1: Here we go.
2: G.
1: Literally.

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0: Fireball Mill,
2: will
0: you be there?
2: All right.
0: All right, we'll do your train song, folks. We'll call it Fireball Mill.

0: All right, we're going to feature the bass man again to sing y'all another one. Old George Jones number here.
1: When the grass grows over me.
2: Yeah,
3: hope you don't turn over in yourself.
0: I'd also like to mention that we'd like to do this whole set in memory of a former member of this band that passed away this past week. Mr. Wayne Harefield, the original bass player for Too Young, Too Old, passed away the 1st of October at the age of 91. So keep his family in your prayers if you would.

0: Salty dog blues. 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
1: Salty dog.
0: Yeah.

0: And we finish our broadcast of the All News Festival today. We'll have the ball game coming up here just about 6:30 with pregame show with Kelly and Tommy, as the Bears will be hosting West Stokes. Right now, we have local news.
1: Here's news for WSYD and WPHU. In Virginia, newly unsealed body camera footage shows the moments after a six-year-old Virginia boy shot his elementary school teacher in January 2023. The video from Newport News Police shows the boy being restrained by a reading specialist at Rich Neck Elementary School. The boy, who was described by his mother's attorney as having, quote, extreme emotional issues, is seen cursing at points in the video. Abby Werner, his first grade teacher, was shot and suffered gunshot wounds to her hand and chest in the January 2023 shooting. Police say the boy had taken the unsecured gun from his mother's purse and brought it to school in his backpack. Virginia advocacy groups have launched a campaign that urges the Virginia High School League to once again allow student athletes to compete on sports teams that correspond with their gender identity. The Virginia High School League in 2025 announced the policy, which reversed a previous position in support of transgender and non-binary athletes. Last month, the group Equality Arlington published an article about the Right to Play VA campaign. The Arlington Gender Identity Alliance, Equality Virginia, and the American Civil Liberties Union of Virginia have also joined the Right to Play VA campaign. In North Carolina, forecasters across the state are keeping an eye on Hurricane Isaias. The storm became the first hurricane of the 2026 Atlantic season on Wednesday night in the Gulf of Mexico. Isaias is expected to make landfall somewhere between Louisiana and western Florida tonight. At the moment, the rain from the hurricane is expected to reach North Carolina tomorrow. State and national Republican Party groups want to intervene in a federal lawsuit challenging new guidance for North Carolina election officials dealing with mail-in ballots. The Republican National Committee and North Carolina Republican Party filed paperwork Tuesday asking U.S. District Judge Thomas Schroeder to allow them to intervene in the case as defense.

0: independents. Left-of-center activist groups filed suit in September against the State Board of Elections and the local Durham and Guilford County Elections Boards. The case is headed to a hearing on October 14th. Reports say the U.S. Department of Agriculture has invested more than $1.5 billion in loans and grants to help strengthen North Carolina's rural communities. The funds allocated to North Carolina from this grant are part of a nearly $25 billion investment by the USDA given to rural communities nationwide. According to a USDA press release, the investments mark only the beginning of the organization's commitment to deliver resources that communities can rely on to improve their quality of life. Closer to home, the 60th annual Autumn Leaves Festival opens in Mount Airy today for a three-day run. This reminder that traffic around the downtown business district will be much heavier than usual through Sunday, and parking will be at a premium. If you have non-festival business downtown, you may want to call ahead and make sure the merchant is open or has limited hours. That's news for WSYD and WPAQ.
1: And once again, we'll resume our Autumn Leaves Festival broadcast tomorrow at 2 p.m., maybe a little earlier, I'm not sure, but we will pick it up tomorrow, 2 o'clock through the end of it, barring any rainouts or anything of that nature. We'll have Friday night football coming up at 6:30. Bears hosting West Stokes. Kelly and Tommy with the pregame show coming up then. Kickoff at 7 o'clock. Right now, we'll take a look at the forecast. 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
1: 73 degrees is our temperature, and of course, things take a turn this weekend due to Category 3 hurricane that is coming ashore right now. It will trim down very quickly as it moves off the Gulf of Mexico, but looks like there's a very good possibility we're going to get some rain out of this. 56 and cloudy tonight, chance of showers tomorrow around noon. And then rain picking up after 3 p.m. 66 the high. East winds 10 miles an hour. We could see some 25 mile an hour gusts. 60% chance of rain Saturday afternoon. And we could have an inch of rain possible out of the system that moves through Saturday night. Overnight low 58. Saturday night east winds 10 to 14 miles an hour. Some 25 plus mile an hour gusts. The 100% chance of rain. That'll be with us into parts of Sunday, early Sunday. High near the mid-70s with east winds 9 to 11 miles an hour becoming southerly in the afternoon. So this system will move out in the p.m. hours of Sunday. But again, we're going to get a pretty good drenching the way it looks in the forecast. Showers possible before 8 p.m. 100% chance of rain on Sunday through mostly the first part of the day. Showers likely before 8 p.m. as well with a 60% chance of rain. We do clear out Monday, 79 the high. Overnight low Monday night, 57. Back in the mid-80s on Tuesday and around 80 on Wednesday after morning low of 58. Currently about 74 degrees is our current temperature. I don't think we're going to make our high of 78. Again, there is a flood watch in effect for tomorrow afternoon and tomorrow night in the forecast due to rain moving in from the hurricane that's getting ready to come ashore.
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It sends a crazy rush running through my soul. What do you call this condition?

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A poor man's made out of muscle and blood. 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A mind that's weak and a back that's strong. You load 60.

Cornette's Mr. Sandman. And coming up on time for Bears football, we've got about a minute left. I'll take a quick look at the forecast overnight and the chances of rain developing later on. Storm down there, hurricane in the Gulf, it's Category 3 right now, coming

0: on board. It'll be a Category 2 tomorrow and making its way and winding down, brushing our way later on into tomorrow afternoon and on Sunday, especially, and some chances of rain there. They already put out some flood watches for Saturday afternoon, late Saturday night, and into Sunday in the forecasts. We will update that coming up in just a little bit. Right now, we've got some football coming your way. Bears hosting West Stokes in a Northwest 3A, 4A contest.
1: Mount Airy High School Granite Bears football is on the air. 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
2: And a pleasant good evening, ladies and gentlemen. It is Autumn Leaves Festival time in Mount Airy. 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We bring you Mount Airy Bears football, and we are on the air. We're coming to you from home, H-O-M-E. We are at Wallace Shelton Stadium. We've been here. It's been a month or so. Well, Tommy will give us up to date on that. This is the John L. Gravett Dentistry with Heart pregame show. Kelly Epperson here with you. And here he is, the man with the plan, Tommy Morrison. Tommy,
3: Kelly?
2: It's a cloudy sky, but it's sunny here in the booth with you here at home.
3: Yeah, we ain't got to worry about rain here tonight. No. Always great to be with you. Yes, and for those keeping score at home, 34 days since the last time we sat in these chairs inside this brand-new press box at Shelton Stadium, and we've got a good one tonight, folks. Two teams will come in, 1-0 in the Northwest, 3A, 4A, West Oaks at 3-3, the Bears at 4-2, and myself and Austin Taylor will talk here shortly. And going back through the years, I think the first time these two schools played was back in 2009, Kelly, and it's not been an every year battle, but the years that we have met, it has been good football games, and it has been a test. So tonight I expect no differences. Somebody lets go 2-0 in the league.
2: Right. So both teams are pumped up, and we're pumped up. We're excited to bring you tonight's action, the Granite Bears and the West Oaks Wildcats. And this is Wallace Shelton Stadium, the Dr. John L. Gravett, DDS, Dentistry with Heart pregame show. We'll continue with more after this timeout on the Bears Radio Network.
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1: Welcome back. 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Kelly Epperson, Tommy Morrison here with you at Wallace Shelton Stadium, getting ready for the Bears and the Wildcats. Tell us about the West Oaks Wildcats, Tommy.
3: The Wildcats, coached by veteran coach Mr. Trent Lohman, Kelly, will come in with a record, as I said, of 1-0 in the league, 3-3 overall. There are three wins on the season over South Stokes, Community School of Davidson, and last week a conference win over Forbush. Their losses to North Davidson, to Statesville, and to Northeast Guilford, all who are having pretty good seasons. They are led by a young man that can do it all, Jay Taylor. Right now, he's at quarterback, but we could see him anywhere on the football field tonight, Kelly. That young man is 12 out of 17 passing, 170 yards and one touchdown. I think he got moved two games ago. Running the football, 35 for 231 and four touchdowns, and he's got 20 catches for 400 yards and four touchdowns. So he is a threat, period. Running the football, number six, Braddock Sumner, 98 carries for 790 yards and eight touchdowns. And when they look to throw it, four of them actually got big numbers. Caden Koval with 11 catches for 205 yards and two touchdowns. Jamari Morris, 9 catches for 145 yards and a touchdown. Nazir Childs, 9 catches, 130 yards and a touchdown. And then Devin Gasly, a senior, 8 catches, 100 yards and a touchdown. They are very adequate on offense, Kelly, and they will look to get it in those players' hands. But Taylor's the one you have to pay attention to because he could touch it multiple ways. When you look at them on defense, three players really stand out. Dallas Frazier, a senior linebacker with 53 tackles. Number one, Devin Gasly, a senior with 44 tackles, as well as Tristan Moore, a junior, with 44 tackles. And then you look at them on both sides of the ball, especially on offense, Kelly. They have a young man that has been selected to play in the North South Carolina Shrine Bowl, number 58, Omari Graham. So look for them to spend a lot of time running behind him. Again, Kelly, this is one of those typical West Oaks teams. Big up front, got skilled people, and they've got people that can make plays. And so, again, this is another one of those tests for the Bears. And it seems like over the last month, that's all we've been is tested. And we're going to get it again here tonight against a very good West Oaks team.
1: Yeah, no let up, is there?
3: No, sir.
1: All right. Well, there you go. There's the
4: There's the story on the West Oaks Wildcats.

0: Cats coming into Wallace Shelton Stadium tonight, and we're going to come back and hear about the Granite Bears from Tommy. 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
0: Welcome back to Wallace Shelton Stadium. Dr. John L. Gravitt, DDS, Dentistry with Heart pregame show. Kelly, Tommy here with you. Granite Bears, what do you got, Tommy?
2: 4-2, 1-0 on the season, Kelly. Going for conference win number two here tonight. They're led by Coach Austin Taylor. They will come in, Kelly, coming off a big win last Friday night over at North Surrey in front of a standing room only crowd. Bears put up about 27 points a game. They've scored 161, allowed 150. That's pretty much balances out. I think it's a 2-point differential on points scored and points allowed. They are led by a senior running back who's had an outstanding senior year. Number 5, Colin Mason, 135 carries, 1,235 yards, and 12 touchdowns. His running mates in the backfield who have stepped up over the last several weeks. Number 6, Zach Erickson, and number 19,

0: Bates Curran, a freshman who's making a name for himself, so you have to keep your eye on him in the backfield. Number 7, Alex Spainauer, has had a good senior year. Wasn't planning on playing quarterback when he came out this year, but due to just, and you've been with us, folks, you know the story. He has filled the role. 16 to 32 passing for 200 yards and 2 touchdowns. On the ground, he's carried it 60 times for 230 yards, and he scored 5 touchdowns. He has done the job, so to speak. He was asked to fill some big shoes, didn't have one, and he has stepped in and just played outstanding through 6 ball games. When they throw the football, Jasper Wilmoth, number 1, 7 catches for 90 yards, and then Zion Martin, number 3, 5 for 70 and 2 touchdowns. When you look at them on the defensive side, where they have gotten better over the last 2 weeks, Kelly, they are led by a junior safety, number 21, Riley Bradley, with 65 tackles. Bates Curran, there's that name again, freshman with 46. Mason, the senior, with 45. Chance Up, who has stepped up and has really come on, another junior with 29. And then Briley Rose, a sophomore, and Solomon Washington, a junior, with 24 each. So, again, they're going to get a test here tonight with West in their offense. But the thing about, and I say it again, they have gotten better since the second half at St. Stephen's, when it was a back and forth, and the Bears in the second half, other than a trick play, hey, they have played good defense ever since that second half, and hopefully it'll continue here tonight. But that's how you're going to win. The Bears are going to line up and run it. That's you stop them running, you're going to win the game, and that's a fact, and everybody knows that. But on defense, you've got to stop the other team, and they have over the season. It's what you're supposed to do, get progressively better, and they have done that, and hopefully they turn it up a notch here again tonight.
1: That's right. 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
3: Conference game number two tonight brings Wes Stokes here to Wallace Shelton Stadium. And Coach Austin Taylor, you look at the games between these two schools over the years, and they have always, always been battles.
4: Yeah, I mean, it goes back to when I was in school playing here. You know, they won the state championship in 11. You know, we got it back my senior year. So, again, just like you said, for a while there, it was back and forth, and it was a great game for us, and it still is. I feel like both schools always do a great job showing up. I think the crowd will be great tonight, and we're really excited.
3: Taking a look at them on offense, good size up front. They've got a Shrine Bowl offensive lineman, if I'm correct. They've got skilled players all over. They've got a elusive quarterback that can do both. They've got a running back that runs hard, and they are going to spread the field on you and make you play the whole field.
4: Yeah, I mean, you can go down the list with them. You know, Amari, number 58, it starts with him up front, and he's a really good player. He's huge. We got our hands full there. Jay Taylor, number zero, I feel like everything goes through him. Quarterback, receiver, wherever he's at, he's going to be involved. And everywhere else, it's like you said, anywhere, they're just super dangerous. If you give them space, they're going to take it to the house. And hopefully tonight we don't give them that space and we do a good job keeping in front of us, tackling the football. We're going to need to do those things to be successful.
3: Defensively, good size, they're athletic, and they are going to look just like everyone else has to stop the run. And if you remember last year, they did a pretty good job against us down at their place.
4: Yeah, I thought they did. We were able to throw some shots over the top to get that game a little out of hand. But like you said, they're going to be well coached. They're athletic. They're physical. They've played a good non-conference schedule just like us. We talked about that this week. We're not going to be anything that surprises them. We hope we can be more physical up front. That's who we've been all year. We know that we've seen it all trying to stop our runs, how we feel. So they're going to have to line up and do it for four quarters.
3: Coach, for over a month, we've been on the road, and that includes an open game in there, but it sure does feel good to get back home here tonight.
4: Yeah, it's really nice to know you know, your last three out of four right home, something like that, two out of three. But we got through that stretch. We talked about it, you know, playing really tough teams on the road, having to go to North, having to go to St. Stephen. So we're really excited to get back here. And like I said, this game is just going to be such a big game. And it's such an advantage to be at home and be in front of our crowd and things like that. So
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19: And my name is Excel, number 22, play wide receiver and DB, and I'm a sophomore.
14: Alex Diaz, I'm number 66, play O-line and D-line, I'm a sophomore.
9: He's number 20, my position is running back, and I'm a sophomore.
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11: 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My position is running back, class of 2027, 25.
13: We're back with you at Wallace Shelton Stadium on the Bears Radio Network. And Kelly Epperson here with you and Tommy Morrison. So good to be back home. And out on the field, the captains are meeting one another. And the coin toss from Cook Rentals about to take place. And we had the Perkins and Associates player intros. Yes, Tommy?
0: No, I said I think it has. Would.
13: Okay.
0: He flipped it, and he never did really. So, let's see. I think West has won it, and they are
13: going
0: to take the football.
13: Okay. Wes Stokes receives the football to begin this game. They won the coin toss. Again, brought to you by Cook Rentals and Perkins and Associates with our player intros. Well, the captains now peel off and head to their respective teams. And we are about ready for football. You got some other games?
0: Yeah, real quickly tonight in the Northwest 3A, 4A, North Surrey is in Pilot Mountain to take on East Surrey. And the Golden Eagles are in Yadkin County to take on the Forbush Falcons. Other games of interest, North Stokes is at Bishop McGinnis. And South Stokes has the night off in the Mountain Valley. A big night in the Mountain Valley, Kelly. East Wilkes at Allegheny. North Wilkes at Elkin, Wilkes Central at Ashe County, and the one that everybody in that area has got their eyes on, West Wilkes, is at Starmount.
13: All right. 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All right, Tommy, let's do that Chick-fil-A trivia challenge.
0: And I have got a good one. It even caught me off guard, so it's going to be a good one. All right, just hold up. If you've won, folks, let everybody have a chance. We appreciate everybody playing, but if you have won, just let everybody else have their chance at it. Let me get the question out, and I'll give you the number and then what numbered caller I'll take. But here's the question. For a tropical twist, one of Chick-fil-A's largest restaurants is Hawaiian-inspired, and it's called Truett's Luau, named after the owner. The 8,000-square-foot dine-in restaurant offers an array of seafood, pork, and chicken, naturally. My question is this: in what

0: southern city is this restaurant located? 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Chick-fil-A's largest restaurants, one of them is, and it's the only one like this, is an Hawaiian-inspired restaurant called Truett's Luau. What city is it located in? Atlanta, Georgia, Fayetteville, Georgia, or Decatur, Georgia? I'll take the 10th caller, 336-786-2147. You are our Chick-fil-A tailgate winner for tonight.
1: All right, 786-2147. Good luck on that one. Old Kelly missed it.
0: That's a good
1: one. I'm a sucker, though.
0: No, that's tough. I mean,
1: it is a good one.
0: Yeah.
1: Yeah, I like it.
0: Kind of got me when I was reading it. And I was like, man, I'm going to use that.
1: Yeah. All right, Bohart getting ready to kick away to the Wildcats of West Oaks. West Oaks will be going right to left on your radio dial. Time now for the Scenic Automotive Group Game of the Week. The kick is a line drive kick, fielded at about the 15. And here he comes up the middle of the field and down at the 34-yard line. That's where the Wildcats begin.
0: That will be, if I can get the number, Zero Taylor.
1: 35-yard line.
0: Yeah, Jay Taylor, who will probably step in under center unless something changes. Has already touched it once, so see, there I go. I knew what I was talking about. He won't touch football.
1: Right. So ball's on the 35-yard line. It'll be first and 10 for West Stokes.
0: They'll go trips to the left.
1: Underway here at Wallace Shelton Stadium. Here we go. This is Zero, the man. He's going to hand it off over the right side, and the runner is down.
0: Yeah, they were all over that.
1: Yeah, they took him down to the backfield.
0: That'll be Sumner. He'll get to the line of scrimmage, Kelly.
1: All right, that'll bring up second and long. Well, they got back to the line of scrimmage.
0: Yeah.
1: Second and 10.
0: They've got some size up front. And remember, you know, number 58, Omari Graham. They're going to look to run behind him, the Shrine Bowl selection.
1: Right. What number is the Shrine Bowl?
0: 58.
1: 58. Okay. All right, here come the Wildcats. Quarterback takes it, flips it to the running back, and he's in trouble. Down he goes.
0: Yeah, they're all over that.
1: He's back going, in the backfield.
0: Yeah, he's going to actually lose a yard.
1: So they're going backwards now. Third and about 11. Ball's on the 34. West Oaks, third and 11. Jay Taylor, the quarterback for the Wildcats. They're in their white uniforms tonight, the gold helmets, purple trim. Third and 11, it's a pass play. Going to throw to the right, and it's going to be incomplete.
0: They had Sumner coming out on like a wheel right out of the backfield to throw just a little bit too hard, and so they'll have to punt it.
1: So the Wildcats drive ins, three and out.
0: Yeah, good and start.
1: Back goes Kylan Mason, standing at about the 30-yard line.
0: And the punter will be Jaden Hernandez.
1: Hernandez set to receive the snap, and it's a low snap. Got it. Off he goes with the punt. It's going to hit at the 40 and go past the 30 of the Bears.
0: I got a...
1: And it'll be about 31.
0: Yeah.
1: So that's where the Granite Bears will start at their 31-yard line. Just underway, 10:23 to play first quarter. Scenic Automotive Group Game of the Week.
0: 15 seniors on this West squad, if I counted right.
1: That's quite a few.
0: Yeah, we run into some here lately with, 15, 16,
1: right,
0: 17-member classes.
1: All right. Ball's on the 31. Let's see what the Bears can do. Their first time on offense. Spainauer, the quarterback. He's got it. Going to roll to his right. Going to throw, and it's incomplete.
0: Throw it behind him. Had him. Threw it behind
1: Curran,
0: him.
1: Curran, I think. Curran?
0: No, Erickson.
1: Erickson.
0: Yeah.
1: So incomplete.
0: Good play call.
1: Good play call. That fooled me. Spainauer, I didn't know he was going to throw right off the bat. So it's second and 10 from about the 31-yard line. Moving left to right toward the scoreboard are the Bears.

0: And now Spanauer awaits a snap. Got it. Going to hand to Mason. Mason is taken down in the backfield.
1: 53. Hey, nobody touched him.
0: Oh, he was just immediate tackle.
1: No, nobody touched him. That's 53, Cooper Pratt.
0: Just immediately dropped him once he got the ball. Now it's third down and 12 for the Bears on the 29-yard line.
1: Yeah, Bears are going to have to spread them out. They had like 10 in the box on that, but everybody we played has played as 9 and 10 in the box.
0: These are pretty good size fellas here on this defense.
1: Yeah, they've always had good size.
0: Yeah. So Bears need third down and 11. Spanauer. He's going to shovel pass to Mason, and down he goes.
1: Nope, he lost a yard on that.
0: Fourth down, the Bears have to punt.
1: So 2-3 and outs.
0: Yep. Defense supreme on both sides right now. But it's early. No score. Scenic Automotive Group game of the week as Spanauer will drop back to punt.
1: So Jamari Morris, a senior, and Taylor, a junior, will set up at about the 40. And we've got
0: a wave of the arms. Let's see what the call is.
1: I think somebody's got too many on the field.
0: Oh, so is there a flag out?
1: Yeah, he threw it right
0: here.
1: Yeah,
0: I see there. Okay.
1: Yeah.
0: That's against the West Oaks Wildcats.
1: Yeah, make it fourth and about 9.
0: So that brings them up back to about the 32-yard line. So Bears are having to punt, 4th and 9. Spanauer. And rolls to his right.
1: They blocked it
0: at the 10. Picked up and rolled into the end zone. Touchdown.
1: 7. Got that.
0: Number 7 for West Oaks.
1: Morgan Dowdy
0: picks up a blocked punt and runs in the end zone for 6. And it's 6-0 Wildcats. It looked like they were going to get it, and they did. So now the West Oaks Wildcats will line up. Stunned crowd here on the home side. Again, a blocked punt. Picked up by West Oaks and then run into the end zone. Now they line up for the extra point. It's going to be a snap to the quarterback, and he is in.
1: Just run.
0: 8-0. 8-0 Wildcats on the Bears Radio Network.
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0: 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It's 8-0 West Oaks over the Bears.
3: Whoa.
0: 8:46 to go in the first quarter. It was a blocked punt. Spanauer tried to roll to the right, soccer style or rugby style.
1: Yeah, rugby kick.
0: Rugby style, and he got it. It was blocked.
1: They were all over it, and I think the guy blocked it, picked it up.
0: Number 7.
1: Yep.
0: Dowdy. Now here's the kick. It's a short kick, end over end, taken at about the 29-yard line, and the return down up near the 40 of the Bears. So good field for Mount Airy.
1: Yeah, Wilmoth with the return. So Bears a little bit better. They'll start this one at they're going to mark him, I think, at the 40.
0: Yeah, about the 40-yard line. That's where the Bears will begin. First and 10. 8:40 to go. First quarter, Scenic Automotive Group game of the week. 8-0 Wildcats.

0: Now Spainauer. Got it. Will hand to Mason, and down he goes again. He's not had a chance tonight.
1: No, they all over him.
0: They're keyed in on him.
1: Well, he lost about five on that.
0: That was a big loss for the Bears.
1: No, they're going to give him a four-yarder on it.
0: Second down and 14. Ball on the 36. Now, Bears got to get to the 50. Second down. Wilmoth comes in with a play. 8 minutes to play, first quarter. Scenic Automotive game of the week. Now the Bears, second and 14. Spainauer will keep it. And Spainauer will try to run around the right corner, and he's taken down.
1: He got a little of it. I don't even know if he got back. No, he got about three back.
0: Third down and 12. Ball's on the 38.
1: He got two of it.
0: Yep. Third and 12. 38-yard line for Mount Airy. Got to get to the 50. 8-0 Wildcats.
1: Where's my roster? Okay, I got it. I was looking at something.
0: Now the Bears. It's Spainauer. Clamps the hands, now rolls to the left. Will throw, and it is caught, but short.
1: Yeah, well short. That was to Bohart, so the Bears will have to punt it.
0: Yeah, it's fourth and five, so they did get to the 45. That's 5 yards short. Yep, or 4 yards short. He got to the 46.
1: Yeah.
0: So it's fourth and four for the Bears.
1: Whoa, we're not getting, surely.
0: Are we actually going to try to get this? We're going for it.
1: Whoa.
0: On fourth and four from the 46. Maybe it's trying to draw him off sides. Let's see. Spainauer, he's going to kick it. He dropped back, and it's going to bounce at the 30, roll to about the 26, 25-yard line. That's where the Wildcats begin. Yeah, that was a little nerve-wracking.
1: I was like, no, there's no way.
0: Whoa. Yeah, that one played with us. 6:19 to go, first quarter, 8-0, West Stokes.
1: Congratulations, Charles Goings. He took a great guess or knew that it was Fayetteville, Georgia, the home of Truett's Luau. Congratulations, Charles.
0: All right, here we go, Wildcats again. And we got a whistle.
1: How about first and five?
0: First and five, yeah, against Mount Airy. So that'll put it at the 31 and make it first and five for Jay Taylor and the Wildcats. First and five. Here's Taylor throwing out to the right, caught by three, and three has got the first down and more. He's run out of bounds. They're going to mark him shy of the 50 at the 49.
1: So he got 19 on that one.
0: 19-yard pass play, yeah. Little pass out in the
1: that right? Where's he
0: screen
1: marking?
0: Out there.
1: Wait a minute. Let me make sure. They're talking about something.
0: Okay, I guess they're trying to figure out where he stepped out.
1: No, there's another penalty. Face mask
0: penalty.
1: Bears. 5-yard one.
0: Oh, 5-yard face mask penalty on the Bears. So now it's at the 46 of the Bears. Wildcats with the football. They lead 8-0. Now, Taylor, the quarterback for West Stokes. They'll ease up. They got plenty of time. Looking to the sideline. Now, Taylor backs up with those bright shoes on, and he's going to run with it. And makes a good run out of it, too, about 6 yards.
1: Yep.
0: Out to the 40. So it's going to bring up second and four. It's all quiet over here at the time.
1: He's quiet in his booth.
0: Yeah.
1: Yeah, we don't really hear the sound of the crowd. We can hear it every.
0: Yeah, that's right. This is because the booth is quiet.
1: Yeah, it's pretty much soundproof.
0: Here we go. There's some noise.

0: 40-yard line, second and four for the Wildcats at the Bear 40. Taylor claps the hands. He's got it. Will drop back to throw. Looks over. Now he's going to run. Now throw on the run, and it's going to be incomplete.
1: Tell you what, he had all day to find a receiver, that's for sure.
0: He did. He didn't have much pressure, did he?
1: No, sir.
0: Now it's third and four at the Bear 40 for the Wildcats. 5:08 to play, first quarter. Scenic Automotive Group game of the week. 8-0 Wildcats. Here we go, third down and four at the Bear 40. Taylor. Got it. We'll keep it. Taylor will run for the first down. Easily. Past the 35 to about the 34.
1: Picked up six.
0: So a first down for West Oaks at the Bear 34. Clock running down here in the first quarter, 4:50. Now Taylor. He's got it, and we'll hand off to six. Six will crack off the right tackle, and he picks up yardage. Not a first, but a good run on first down.
1: What are they marking? 34, he picked up.
0: Four. Okay, they're going to.
1: He got six.
0: Six or seven. Okay.
1: He got six.
0: Out to the 28-yard line. 28-yard line of the Bears. Second down at about three or four.
1: Empty backfield.
0: Taylor, he's going to run with it again. He found a hole, too. Broke it out to the left.
1: He's going to score.
0: Taylor is going to go to the end zone. Touchdown. Another Wildcat touchdown.
1: Wait a minute. Ho. We got a flag. He just ran by us. He went solo. And he took off that left side, and he's gone. He's, nobody ever put a hand on him. They're going to bring it
0: he's
1: back.
0: He's dangerous.
1: Yeah, I told you. They're going to bring it back.
0: All right, so that one's coming back. No score on that play.
1: Tell you what they've done a good job of, West, is they've put a body on everybody. Mm-hmm. I mean, they've done a good job on that. I watched them, and two of them now, he just ran by, but everything else, they got a body on somebody.
0: Yeah.
1: Here they go again, same set.
0: Same thing, empty backfield. Taylor and the Bears jump.
1: First down.
0: Yep, that's in the first down because it was second and short.
1: Yep. Mistakes.
0: So a first down off the penalty of on the Bears.
1: Moves it to the 20.
0: So now, 20-yard line of the Bears. New set of downs for West. Here's Taylor running again.
1: Hey,
0: that's been working. Taylor's just going to put the team on his back inside the 15.
1: Picked up about...
0: going to mark him at about the...
1: 7 on that one.
0: 13-yard line. .336 and counting to go in quarter number one. Scenic Automotive Group game of the week, and the Wildcats are threatening. Second down at about three on around the 13. Number six. Number six has got almost six. He's down to about the three.
1: Picked up. No, more than that. Where was the ball mark?
0: Where are they going to put him?
1: Yeah, he picked up about nine on that, and this first and goal to nine.
0: Okay,
1: at the three.
0: At the three. All right, first and goal at the three. Here's Taylor. We'll hand off to six, and I don't think he made it in.
1: No, he's going to be about a yard short, if that.
0: Yeah, it's very close. Second and inches. That's Sumner, the ball carrier for the Wildcats. Jay Taylor, the quarterback, second and inches for a second and goal from inside the one. Now the Wildcats line up.

0: They just need a few inches for a score. Taylor will hand it off, and Sumner is taken down.
1: Wow, somebody submarined him. I bet you it was 19. He's getting up slow, whoever. Oh, man.
0: Yeah, he got smashed he in between.
1: He didn't get anything on that one. But
0: we got a slow bear getting up. Now it's third and goal, and they back him up a little bit here, back at, to about the
1: I'm trying to see who it is. I think it was Briley Rose. Yeah, that was a good lick. He got him just right, took his legs out from him. So timeout.
0: Timeout. We'll take it with him. Timeout on the field on the Bears Radio Network.
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0: All right, Wildcats, second, third and goal, and
1: 2 yard run, touchdown.
0: Touchdown. Touchdown, Wildcats. That makes it 14-0.
1: Sumner, 2 yard run. Run a little option, pitched it. He got inside that pylon.
0: Braddock Sumner on the 2 yard run for the touchdown. Makes it 14-0. Now they'll line up for the extra point. It's a 14-0 lead, trying to add to it. Gonna kick it. Try to kick. There's 10 seconds to get the kick off here. 14-0. 4 seconds. There's the spot. There's the kick. And
1: it went in.
0: Good.
1: It hit the upright and it kicked in.
0: Clinked in. Okay, it's 15-0 West Oaks on the Bears Radio Network.
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0: Well, it's a surprise, Tommy. 14-15. 15-0. Wildcats.
1: Yep. A defensive touchdown, and then they took their second drive of the game. They marched it in. So, yeah, Bears are going to have to wake up now.
0: All right, here we go. We got to get our act together. There's the kicker for West Oaks, now up on the ball, and it's a end-over-end kick, kind of short, going to be out of bounds.
1: Gosh, am I, it went out of bounds at the 11.
0: Yeah.
1: And he touched it, so
0: he
1: Bears.
0: He did touch it, yes.
1: Instead of picking it up.
0: He let it bounce on out.
1: Now, see, you got to get something going here, or they're going to get the ball in great field position. Yeah, you got to put something here and at least move it.
0: We're just not moving anything right now.
1: You better do it here, or you talking about giving them a short field.
0: Yeah. This is getting close to being really dangerous. You're down 15-0, and now you're pinned back at about the 12-yard line. So first and 10 Bears. We've got 1:54 to play in the first quarter. Scenic Automotive Group Game of the Week. Spainauer going to flip it out to number 18, and he's going to be tumbled over at about the 16-yard line.
1: About a 4 yard pickup.
0: Curran?
1: Yeah.
0: Curran on the keeper there, and now the Bears quickly.
1: He gets the ball
0: down
1: pretty quick.
0: Timeout. We got timeout.

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0: Welcome back to Wallace Shelton Stadium on this Autumn Leaves First Night Festival here in Mount Airy, and 1:26 to play, and it's been all Wildcats, 15-0.
2: Yeah, three and out. Bears get it. Look to be three and out, and they block the punt, return it about 12 yards for a score. Bears get it again, nothing. Then West puts together about a 40-some-yard drive, and that's where we're at.
0: Yeah. Yeah, it's a –
2: They've been quick to the football on defense. I mean, they have really run to the football.
0: Yeah, they're sharp.
2: Yep, they run to the football. That's what's been impressive about them.
0: We just seem lackadaisical.
2: We're trying to get to the corner stuff we've always done, and
0: Yeah, it's not there tonight.
2: No, they got some wheels. You can tell. They run to the football. That's what you got to do.
0: All right. Finally, we're going to get back to playing here. Yeah, that was an extended timeout.
2: Well, they had an injured player that went down sort of the sideline, and I can see him now. I'm not sure what number it is. He's limping a little bit.
0: Bears need 6 yards. It's second down on the 16. Second down and about six. Spainauer. Going to hand it off, and it's going to be Mason trying to get through, and he can't. He's only got a few.
2: Yep, got a couple.
0: Third down for the Bears and about four. Ball's on the 17. Boy, they need 4 yards. It's third down.
2: Need to get this.
0: Gosh.
2: Need this.
0: Really bad.
2: Yep, need this one.
0: Under a minute to play in the first quarter. Scenic Automotive Game of the Week. Kelly, Tommy here. Bob back in the studio. Third and four for the Bears. What can they dial up successfully here? Need to get to about the 23. It's going to be a run play, and it's not going to work.
2: No, they blew him up. He's going to get back to the line of scrimmage.
0: That's it. That's all he got, and it's fourth down. Another immediate tackle. Blew it up, as Tommy said. He's right.
2: Yeah, we're getting beat. They're just beating us up front. That's just all it is to it right now.
0: They'll snap it from the 17.
2: If the Bears are smart, they'll let this run out.
0: Yeah, 10 seconds.
2: Yeah, and I think they're not going to snap it.
0: Yeah, they're going to let it go. All right, that's the end of the first quarter, and it's a 15-0 Wildcats lead on the Bears Radio Network.
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0: And welcome back to Wallace Shelton Stadium, and the Bears are having to punt on fourth and about four from their 17. Second quarter about to begin.

0: 15-0, Wildcats with the lead, and now the Bears ready to punt. Spainauer back and standing at midfield. Two fellows for the Wildcats. Here is the punt, and it's a short one. Going to hit at the 40, and it's going to be picked up out of bounds at about the 35, I think.
1: They're going to mark him at 37.
0: 37.
1: Wow. I told you.
0: That was a quick pickup.
1: Hey, that's defense, buddy. That's what defense will get you the short field and so forth.
0: They're aggressive.
1: Well, second straight possession inside the 40.
0: Mm-hmm. Yeah, it's short field again for West Oaks. This is unusual from what we're used to. All right, ball's on about the 36. Wildcats with the ball. Second quarter. Taylor, he will hand off to Six, and Six cracks off the left side, and he's down to about the 31.
1: Picked up five.
0: So a good little run on first down. Picks up 5-6, second down. Out to the 30. Second and four. 11 and a half to play, first half. Scenic Automotive, game of the week. And now the Wildcats.
1: Somebody's blowing a whistle.
0: From the 30, and I hear the whistle.
1: Timeout, Mannery.
0: Timeout, Bears. We'll take the timeout with them on the Bears Radio Network.
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0: All right, here we go. Back to the action. Second down at about four. Wildcats on the Bear 30.
1: Watch a throw.
0: Taylor, he is going to throw. Backs up. Going to throw down the field. Got a wide open.
1: Told you.
0: Touchdown.
1: Backside. I told you, you take shots, and he just ran by the secondary. Ran right by him, number 11, with the touchdown catch.
0: That is Koval.
1: Yeah. Wow.
0: Caden Koval. And it's 21-0, West Oaks.
1: How many yards was that?
0: That was from the 30. So now they'll line up for the extra point.
1: He ran a post, and there wasn't even nobody around him. We got caught flat-footed again.
0: And they're going to run it, or pass it. Going to try to pass it. They'll throw incomplete. So it'll remain 21-0. West Oaks will take the timeout on the Bears Radio Network.
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0: And back we are with 11-12 to go in the first half. It's now 21-0 West Oaks. Tommy, you're
1: getting beat right now. Gotta get some life. Seems like we're just sort of standing watching.

0: we didn't even move our feet on that touchdown. I mean, he just ran about a 10-yard cut through the middle to the post, and there was nobody around him, Kelly.
1: Right.
0: And just a good throw by the quarterback, oh, yeah. Taylor.
1: Wide open.
0: Yep.
1: All right, here's the kicker. It's a short end-over-end kick, and it's going to be fielded. Boy, Wilmoth. Dangerous situation. Wilmoth trying to escape. He can't get free. And they'll be at the 43. It's probably the best field of the night for the Bears, isn't it?
0: Yes.
1: 43-yard line. That's where
0: Bears that will
1: start. Yeah, both of them were going for that pooched kick.
0: Yeah, that sort of hung up a little bit longer, and they were coming full bore.
1: What if they'd have collided? Oh.
0: Ooh.
1: All right, they didn't, thank goodness. 44-yard line. The Bears.
0: Bears really need something right here,
1: got
0: Kelly.
1: Got to have it.
0: Need something here, buddy.
1: Down 21-0.
0: Yep.
1: And now Spainauer will keep it and run up the middle. A good play. First down.
0: 11
1: picks
0: yards.
1: Up 11 down to the 45-yard line of West Stokes. There you go. There's the clapping.
0: Yeah. First positive. That's the
1: First down.
0: Second positive run we've had tonight.
1: Mm-hmm. Yeah. That was a good one. 11 yards for Spainauer to keep it himself out to the 45-yard line of West Oaks. Now let's see if the Bears can build on that, get some momentum. Spainauer going to hand it off to Mason. Mason up the middle, another first down. He's taken down at about the 33. First down, Bears.
0: Picked up 12.
1: So out to the 33 of West Stokes. Another first down for Mount Airy. 10:13 to go, first half. Scenic Automotive Group game of the week, and now the Bears keep adding to the yardage. Let's go. Spainauer will shovel pass it to 6, and he's taken down.
0: Erickson got about 2.
1: It's a positive play.
0: Yeah, he got about 2.
1: Down to the 31, yeah, 2nd and 8. So the Bears, 2nd and about 8 from the 31 of the Wildcats. That was Erickson.
0: Yeah.
1: Number 6, Erickson. All right, Spainauer got the snap. Going to pitch it out to 10. Down he goes.
0: That's Curran.
1: Curran. And Curran is stopped in the backfield.
0: Yeah, he lost about a yard. That was dead from the get-go. They were playing at. So it brings up now 3rd and about a good 8 yards, get 9 yards, Kelly.
1: Yeah, they lost a yard on that, didn't they? Back
0: yes.
1: to the 32. So 3rd down and 9 for Mount Airy.
0: And this is 2-down territory right here.
1: It sure is. Ball's on the 32. They need 9 yards. 3rd down. Spainauer puts a man in motion. Trying to get the Wildcats to jump. Now they look to the sideline. Spainauer walks up. Now backs up. 3rd and 9. Here is a run play. Kylan Mason.
0: They're all over
1: it. He can't get out of the grip
0: you
1: of
0: can't.
1: West Stokes.
0: That they blew that up because they made he. It was a hole left, and they pushed him back. So that's about a 2-yard loss. They made him cut, and that's not going to work.
1: Yep.
0: Not going to work.
1: So down goes Kylan Mason. Now it's 4th and about 11.
0: Big play in this football game right here, buddy.
1: It sure is.
0: Yes, sir. Even though we're in the first half.
1: We got to get down to about the 28-yard line, don't we?
0: Yeah, us, I believe we'll just pooch punt it.
1: Actually, the 23-yard line. 4th down and 11.
0: We need a pooch punt.
1: Need to get
0: thing.
1: To the 23 from about the 34. Here is a bad snap. Picked up, though, on the play, and now pass play down the field. And it's incomplete, almost picked off. Number 4 got his fingertips on it, Frazier, and it is incomplete, so now the Wildcats take over.
0: Yeah, that busted play. They rolled the snap to him. He had to pick it up, and the receiver pretty much outran his arm, and the nearest person to him was a West defensive back. So,
1: yeah,
0: West Oaks will take

0: take over.
1: They take over at their 34-yard line. And they're up 21-0. We're in the first half. 7:40 to play.
0: Offsides matter.
1: Bears jump offsides.
0: We've done it all night because we're not watching the football. We're going on snap. First and five.
1: Well, I hate to be in that dressing room.
0: Well, ain't nothing you can do. You just not dialed in, Kelly.
1: Yeah.
0: You got to watch football. That's like the third time tonight we've done that.
1: So first and five for West Oaks on the 39, their 39-yard line. Taylor.
0: Done the same thing that time except we didn't jump.
1: Taylor looks to the sideline. Wildcats in control. Up 21-0. Here's a throw out to the left. Incomplete. Is that it?
0: No.
1: Okay.
0: No.
1: Just incomplete pass.
0: No.
1: So that makes it second and five for the Wildcats on their 39-yard line.
0: 7.5 to go first half, and it has been all Wildcats.
1: It sure has. We had a little drive going there last time, but it stalled, and we weren't able to finish. So here's a handoff. And it's good for maybe a couple. It's going to bring up third down and about three.
0: Yeah.
1: Ball's on the 42-yard line of West Oaks. So third and about 2.5, 3 yards needed.
0: Need a stop here, buddy.
1: Yep. Got to have a stop here. Let's get firm on defense, fellas. Here is Taylor going to run for it himself. He's got it, and then running some more down the field.
0: He's gone. No, knocked him out
1: of bounds.
0: Yeah.
1: Yeah, they're going to say he stepped out at about the 31-yard line. He was about gone. So Taylor does it with his legs down to the 31.
0: 27-yard run.
1: 6:54. To go in the first half. And now the Wildcats, another first down deep now into Bear territory. Here is a run play, and the runner is past the 20, I mean, down to about the 18. Good run.
0: He picked up about 13 yards.
1: Yeah, first down.
0: They're just running it down our throat right now, bud.
1: Yeah, it's all Wildcats tonight. We have no answer right now.
0: No. Timeout, Bears.
1: The Bears will burn a timeout with 6:39 to go. 21-0 Wildcats on the Bears Radio Network.
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1: All right, Tommy, 6:39 to go in the first half. And unfortunate to say this, 21-0 Wildcats.
0: Yeah, and they're threatening again. They're inside the 20 right now. Yeah,
1: in the red zone. So
0: yeah. Bears, they've gotten beat up front, and that's where you win and lose ball games. And they are solid enough on offense and the right places that they can give you problems. And, you know, right now this –
1: here they come on about the 18-yard line. First down. Taylor awaits a snap. He's got it. Will hand to six, and six gets by one tackle. And then he stretches.
0: Picked up about two.
1: To about the 14.
0: Picked up three. They're going to mark him at the 15.
1: Yeah, second and about seven. Yeah, down at the 15-yard line. And the Wildcats now get set. They're ready for more. Second and seven from the 15. Taylor looks over to his coach.
0: I'm telling you.
1: Plenty of time.
0: It wouldn't surprise me if they didn't take another shot right in the middle because, well, now they put a safety over.
1: Here is a run play by the quarterback, and they get him down.
0: He got about

0: 2 on that one.
1: That's third down. So third and about 5. Third and 5. Ball is on the 13-yard line. So with 5:30 and counting to go, first half, 21-0 Wildcats. Bears need to stop here. Come in with the play.
0: I'm going to be honest with you. See if they're going to run it. Yeah, I thought maybe they'd take a let the time run out and call time.
1: Nope, Sumner in there with Taylor.
0: Ball's on the 13.
1: They need about 5 yards, third down.
0: Timeout. Yeah, I knew it was
1: coming. Okay, timeout. We'll take it with them on the Bears Radio Network.
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1: 5 minutes, 8 seconds to play. In the first half, 21-0, Wildcats, they're on the 13-yard line. It's third down and about 5. Taylor will give to Sumner. Sumner will stop him.
0: Got about 2.
1: 2, and that's going to bring up a fourth down and about 3, maybe 2.
0: Let's see what they do.
1: Are they going to try to kick one, or are they going to go for it?
0: No, Lord, no. Okay. You go for it here. You're up 21-0, and we're not moving the ball. You go for it here.
1: Yeah, here you go. This is big play for the Bears.
0: 0, I would say he's going to take it on this one.
1: They need about 2 yards. Fourth down, trying to get the Bears to jump. They've got plenty on the play clock. Fourth and about 2.
0: Yeah, I would say 0 is going to have this one in his hand.
1: Try to make it happen.
0: Yeah.
1: 4th and 2. Taylor awaits a snap.
0: Motion. Nope.
1: Timeout.
0: Timeout.
1: Timeout Bears. West Stokes timeout. Yeah. All right, we'll be back on the Bears Radio Network.
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0: I'll be shocked if we play them in 2 weeks. I'll be totally shocked.
1: 4 minutes and 12 seconds remaining in the first half. The timeout was called, and it's a 4th and about 2 for the Wildcats. Ball's on the 11-yard line.
0: Yeah, big down here. Bears, just get a stop. Get something good out of this. You know, it's been a struggle. From that blocked punt on Bears' first possession, it has been downhill. And the Bears just need something good to happen.
1: That's right. And this is the chance right here to make a stop, get the ball back, and you've got 4 minutes to work with to try to get on the board.
0: Yeah, and you're going to get the ball to start the second half. So.
1: Right.
0: Yeah, I mean,
1: first things first.
0: A lot of chit-chat, but just need to get a stop here.
1: Right. Here we go. 4th and about 2 from the 11.
0: Different quarterback.
1: Going to hand it to 0, and he slipped one tackle. Can he get there?
0: No, he didn't make it.
1: He did not make it. He pushed out before the stick.
0: They put Coble in. I think it was 11 at quarterback, and they ran an end around with Taylor, and – they didn't make it, so Bears will take over.
1: Okay. Yeah, the quarterback did the end around.
0: Yeah.
1: Good job.
0: Forced him, ran with him, didn't run at him, and forced him to that sideline, and there was knocked out of bounds. So good defense.

0: minutes. Bears will take over at their own 10 with 4 minutes to go here first half.
1: Yeah, yeah, just like we needed. We needed that first big step, and we got it.
0: Just don't turn it over right now.
1: That's right. Got to go 90 yards. Ball's on the 10. Now the Bears trailing 21-0. Scenic Automotive Group Game of the Week. Now it's going to be Spainauer going to hand it off. And a run up the middle.
0: Mason.
1: Mason twisting out of trouble. First down.
0: Good luck. 20,
1: past the 30.
0: 21-yard run.
1: To the 30. They mark him at the 30. So good run on first down from Kylan Mason.
0: Yep, needed that one.
1: That's one of the best ones tonight from Kylan.
0: Yep. Got still plenty of time.
1: Yeah, clock is moving, 3:40. Scenic Automotive Group Game of the Week, 21-0. Wildcats, Bears with the football, first and 10 from their 30. Spainauer will hand to Mason again. Mason is not going to get out of this.
0: No. They're going to give him about a yard loss. A
1: couple of West Oaks bring him down in the backfield. Nope, he got to the line, didn't he?
0: Yep. Oh, yeah.
1: Got back to the line of scrimmage. Second and 10. Ball's on the 30. So Kylan Mason stood up. No advancement. So Spainauer now comes in with the group to give them the play. 2:50 in the first half. Spainauer getting them set. Spainauer going to run it himself following a block from Mason. Out the left tackle. They're trying to strip the ball from him. And he's out at about the 37. So now
0: five.
1: It's third down and about two and a half.
0: Picked up seven.
1: Need to get to the 40. Yeah, we need 3 yards.
0: No, said he didn't. Say he didn't get out of bounds.
1: Third and three. Clock running. Here's a handoff. Kylan Mason.
0: No.
1: Oh, no.
0: They have not blocked anybody. There was two Bears standing right there side by side.
1: Yeah, let's look at it.
0: And the two defensive linemen for West ran right by him and made the tackle. It's a long fourth and two. I'm telling you, if you're the Bears, you punt this football.
1: I think you have no choice.
0: You punt this football. They're going for it. Nope, they're going for it.
1: They're frustrated.
0: Wow.
1: All right, they're going to try. They're going to roll the dice here. Fourth down. Maybe they'll just try to draw them offsides. They need 2 yards. Fourth down from about the 37, 38-yard line. They're going to run it. It's going to be Spainauer. He got it. First down.
0: Ooh.
1: Dangerous living, but we got it.
0: Ooh.
1: 45-yard line. First down.
0: More, but
1: Spainauer got the run for the first down.
0: Yeah, but they're going
1: quickly. Bears in a hurry. Spiking the ball with 106. Still running. Clock still running. 102 now. Now it's first down at the 40. Second down.
0: Yeah.
1: Second down. We spiked it. Yeah. Second and 10. 45-yard line. 102. There, second and 10, 45-yard line. Here is Spainauer rolling, throwing, and it's going to be incomplete.
0: No, he threw out a link going backwards and sideways and had intended for Wilmoth, really, just no chance whatsoever.
1: Now, that puts us at a minute. Third down and 10 at the 45 of the Bears. Bears went for it a while ago on fourth and two, made it. They went for it from the 37-yard line, didn't they? Fourth and two. And made it. Now it's third and 10 from the 45. Spainauer dropping straight back. Throwing its tip.
0: Picked
1: off by the Wildcats. And he's trying to pick up a block, but the Spainauer gets to him. And his helmet comes off. He's out at about the 20.
0: That was intended for three.
1: Number six got the pick.
0: Sumner picked that one off.
1: He's had a game.

0: Caught.
1: Yeah, he actually
0: out to about close to a first down. About a yard short.
1: He lost yard.
0: Oh, he did. Okay, third down.
1: Yeah.
0: 15 seconds and a timeout. We'll take it with him on the Bears Radio Network.
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0: 15 seconds. Tommy, you're Wildcats. What do? You got your third down, but you got 15 seconds.
1: Did
0: you're
1: you
0: on
1: use
0: the
1: your timeout?
0: No. Yeah, they got one.
1: No, they got,
0: they got none
1: one.
0: Left.
1: None well, left. Anything that happens, they've got to – it's either got to go to the end zone or get out of bounds.
0: Yeah. So let's see what they attempt here. Third down. 15-yard line.
1: Now we got
0: another timeout.
1: Timeout, Mount Airy.
0: All right, timeout. We'll take it with them on the Bears Radio Network.
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0: 15 seconds remain. Ball's on the 16-yard line of the Bears. Third down. Third and about 6. But the main thing is there's 15 seconds. They got two shots.
1: Need a stop right here. Like I say, if anything, it's got to be either throw the end zone or they got to get out of bounds.
0: Yeah. Yep. So let's see what Zero Taylor and the Wildcats decide on this play. Here he is dropping. Gonna throw end zone over the throne, right?
1: Oh, good throw. Couldn't hold it. Good throw.
0: He about tiptoed and caught that thing.
1: I think that was one. Gasly just couldn't hold
0: on
1: to it.
0: He's a tall receiver.
1: Yes, and he put it where only he could catch it.
0: Yeah, he's tall above everybody.
1: That was a good throw. He just couldn't hold on to it. So now they'll attempt, Kelly, what's going to be about a 34?
0: Yeah, about a 33-yard attempt. Here's the spot. There's the kick, and it's short. It's
1: short.
0: To the left. No good.
1: Well, that's twice now. We've dodged a bullet into the quarter.
0: So that'll end the – no, 3 seconds still. 21-0.
1: Yeah. Take the knee and go to the half.
0: Yeah, 21-0 remains the score as they're short on a field goal attempt. And so the Bears.
1: That's also, that's two possessions that we've stopped them down there. This thing could be running clock.
0: That's been the two
1: just
0: bright spots
1: that
0: happened.
1: Yeah.
0: They weren't able to score those last two times.
1: Yeah, just got to move the football. That's all. Figure out some way to move it.
0: Get into this game. Get back in it.
1: A block punt and an interception. The interception didn't hurt us, but the block punt started all this, and it's been all Wildcats.
0: Yeah.
1: This first half.
0: All right, so the Bears, 3 seconds. Ball's on the 20.
1: Just take a knee.
0: And they'll snap it to Spainauer. You're going to hand it to Kylan Mason. Mason still running. There he's going to be caught, I believe. Yep, he finally get him down.
1: And we got a mask, a penalty.
0: Uh-oh, a penalty. Can't end the half
1: so
0: just yet.
1: The run will go to the ball's on the 20, so the ball will be marked, not sure where.
0: Yeah, Mason picked up to the 33, right?
1: No, he went a little further than that.
0: Why is that marked where he's got his foot there?
1: He was on the other side of the 35.